0: America's largest injury law firm. Nico Hoerner leading off at second base. Michael Conforto, the designated hitter. Batting third and playing third, Alex Bregman. Ian Happ in left field. Seiya Suzuki to bat fifth. Suzuki in right field. Michael Busch at first base. The Cubs catcher batting seventh is Carson Kelly. Pete Crow Armstrong in center. And batting ninth and playing shortstop for the Chicago Cubs, Dansby Swanson. Those are the Cubs. Here are the Rangers. Brandon Nimmo, the former New York Met, is in right field for Texas. Ezequiel Duran at second base. Corey Seager is the shortstop. Batting fourth for Texas and playing third base, Josh Young. Evan Carter in center field. Jock Peterson, the DH. Jake Berger batting seventh and playing first base. Alejandro Osuna in left field. And catching and batting ninth for Texas, Danny Jensen. So there you have the lineups. The umpires are meeting at the home plate area right now, having the daily exchange of the lineup cards and a brief discussion of the ground rules. It is a dome stadium, and it's a big park. Ronnie and I will talk about that more as we move along. Playing indoors, it's a dome. It's right around 70 degrees. 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Cubs occupy the third base dugout here in Texas. We are just about set to go. Let's see if the Cubs can make it 10 in a row. It would be their second 10-game winning streak already this season. Let's see if it can happen tonight. The Cubs and the Rangers right after this on The Score and the Northwestern Medicine Cubs Radio Network.
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0: It's game time, and that makes it the perfect time for a flight by Yuengling. At just 2.6 carbs, 95 calories, and packed with flavor, Flight is the next generation of light beer from the oldest brewery in America. Look for Flight wherever you buy beer. And there's a little issue with the starting pitcher, right? Pat on the mound. The starting pitcher took the mound, Rocker, and then walked off the field. And I'm not quite sure what's going on, but we will get a report here soon. But the Rangers took the field, partner, and then the pitcher did, and then he walked back off the field.
1: I have no idea, Ron. I'm not sure I've ever seen that before, a big league game. He was on the mound. To be honest, I was busy reading commercials and giving the lineups. I did not notice. Did he make any warm-up pitches?
0: He did not. He just walked out there and then dropped the ball and started walking back to the dugout. And I'm not really quite sure what happened, but they're showing the Ranger dugout. They don't seem to be overly upset about it. So, I don't know.
1: Well, we can tell you we will have baseball in a moment or two, more like three or four. And I believe here comes Kamar Rocker out of the first base dugout. And he is jogging to the mound, and he looks like he's ready to go. Strange. But these things happen, Ron.
0: Yeah.
1: These are live broadcasts, and the ball players are live performers, and they're human beings. So these things happen. Nico Hoerner will lead off for the Cubs. Cubs wearing their traveling grays, the gray shirts and trousers, red numbers on their backs, blue hats and helmets, blue sleeves and socks. The Rangers in their red shirts, bright red, white pants, red hats, and they've got white numbers on their backs. The uniform description, sponsored by Benjamin Moore. On the field or the walls of your home, the right team and colors make all the difference. Official paint of the Chicago Cubs, Benjamin Moore. The umpires, as assigned by Major League Baseball for this series, Clint Vondrak will call balls and strikes tonight. Willie Traynor working at first. Adam Hamari is the second base umpire, and Todd Tischner over at third. And, Ron, it's a dome stadium. Now, you've spent many years at the Metrodome in Minnesota. What adjustments will this be for Cub ballplayers?
0: Well, I think playing here is a little different than the dome where the Metrodome, where the ceiling was white at the Metrodome. So, you know, defensively, you had to get out there and really see balls hit into that roof. But here in Texas, it's a dark roof, so it shouldn't be a problem. This field plays kind of fast, but the ball does not carry here. But as far as the dome goes, shouldn't be an issue for any of the players.
1: Nico Hoerner leads it off. 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If Nico gets a base hit, Benny's Beverage Depot will donate $200 to service dog charities. If you can't find it at Benny's, it's probably not worth drinking. This is down low for a ball. Gave you the umpires, sponsored by Old National Bank, where relationships and results matter. Rocker, 1-3 for the year. The big right-hander fires. Nico takes a strike. Ron, if you were in that Cubs lineup as you were back in the 2001 season, what would be your plan against Kamar Rocker?
0: Well, Rocker's a sinker-slider guy, and a traditional sinker-slider guy that we saw years ago. So I would be looking for the ball in the inner half if I was a right-handed hitter, for sure. And I would try to make him get the ball up.
1: Nico hits a comebacker to the mound, fielded by Rocker, and he runs halfway to first and tosses to first for out number one. Nico hit it sharply, but the tall right-hander reached that glove up quickly above his head to snatch that one hopper and make the play. It's a big park, Ron. It plays very big. Huge alleys. The deep alleys just to the right and just to the left of straightaway are 410. And I'm sure that's why it is one reason why it's so hard to hit home runs in this park.
0: Yeah, even straight left field is very deep.
1: And unless you pull it right down the line in either left or right, there's no such thing as a cheap home run here.
0: I would agree. The only place they said the ball carries pretty well is straight right. But what a contrast from as we look across the street through the windows of the upper deck. The ballpark in Arlington was a great hitter's park, and now they're playing in a park that is not a good hitter's park.
1: Michael Conforto elevated to the number two spot in the order. He has been clutch of late. He had the game-winning home run against Cincinnati. He was in the starting lineup yesterday, hit another home run, also had a bases-loaded walk yesterday. Michael Conforto waiting, and he will take an off-speed pitch in for a strike. And the count 1-2. The lights are on. Tonight's game powered by ComEd. And now the pitch to Conforto. Swinging a pop-up left side toward the line. Long run. Osuna still coming, still coming. That ball lands fair, and it bounces up over the fence for a ground rule double. One of the softest extra base hits in a big league game you will ever see. A pop fly right down the left field line with the left fielder Osuna, the shortstop Seager, and the third baseman Young all in the area. Nobody could get there. It landed fair by maybe a foot and then had some of that reverse English, and it jumped up over the fence in foul territory. Two base hit.
0: You're not throwing those back, but the ball actually, as I saw it again, hit the line and hit the chalk and bounced into the seats. So literally right on the line for a ground rule double.
1: Here is Alex Bregman to try to drive in the game's first run. Cubs with a 9-game winning streak. You're going to get some breaks when you win 9 in a row, but you just try to keep that string rolling as long as you possibly can. And the pitch to Bregman. Check swing. Did he go? No swing, apparently. And it's 2-0 on Alex. Conforto at second, one away. There are some Cub fans here, by the way.
0: There are a bunch sitting right down below us that we saw right before, about 20 minutes before game time while Zach was on the pregame show.
1: Bregman fouls it away. Bregman yelling, wearing a yellow, or rather a pink, shin guard on his left leg.
0: Now, he's got a pink elbow guard, and batting gloves are white and pink, and because this weekend, Mother's Day is on Sunday, so I think guys will be breaking out all the pink gear and pink bats.
1: We've already ordered some pink microphones for Sunday. We'll see if they can get here in time.
0: Where's Rich Wyatt? Get on the horn.
1: Two balls and two strikes on Bregman. And the pitch to Alex. Swing and a miss, strike three. He tried to check, couldn't do it. Sharp breaking ball. Rocker has been kind of erratic, Ron, when you look at his season. A 4.71 ERA. He can be intimidating. He's got that big size, 6'5", 245 pounds.
0: Well, he's one of those guys that if he's making his pitches, he can be very effective. But he has a tendency at times to throw a lot of balls in the middle of the plate. And when that ball, that sinker stays in the middle, it's usually pretty good hitting.
1: Let's see if Ian Happ can drive in the game's first run. Happ hitting 243. Leads the team with his 9 home runs, and he's driven in 17. He's batting left-handed against the righty Rocker. Rocker, born in Georgia, lives in Tennessee. Short lead by Conforto at second. No score first inning. Sinking fastball in there for a strike, and it's nothing and two.
0: I would think this would be a good matchup for Ian. Sinker baller. Ian likes the ball down, and that sinker running down and away from half should be good for him.
1: Rocker to half the pitch. A swing at a ground ball left side. That's going to be a base hit, and the Cubs are going to get on the board. Coming in to score, Michael Conforto He and Happ hit it right off the end of the bat. A squibber. It landed in the dirt area near the shortstop, Seager. Seager frantically getting over to try to dive and knock it down. He just couldn't get there. And the good times just keep on rolling. Cubs lead 1-0.
0: You said, you know, when you've won 9 in a row, you know, sometimes you get the breaks. Ian hits this slider. He's out in front of it, and it's just a cue shot off the end of the bat, and it goes right in a vacated shortstop spot to drive into Cubs' first run.
1: Here is Seiya Suzuki. Cubs lead 1-0. What's the old saying, Ron? In a box score, it looked like a solid line drive.
0: Absolutely. 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Let's rethink possibility. Invesco Distributors Incorporated.
1: Seiya hitting 303, 6 home runs, 14 driven in. The Happ is an occasional base stealer.
0: Rocker has a big issue with teams running against him. He's slow to the plate, and, you know, that's been one of the big issues for Texas on defense.
1: Happ, short lead, not running, and the pitch on the way to Seiya, curve low and away. The double by Michael Conforto, which was cashed in when he scored on the base hit by Happ. The double, sponsored by Southwest Airlines. Reliable, comfortable, convenient. Southwest just makes sense. Ian Happ now with a very impressive 29-game on-base streak. Seiya gets jammed and fouls it away off to the right, out of play. Now, that streak involves reaching base with either a base hit, a base on balls, or a hit by pitch. And he's done that now, Ron, 29 games in a row. Yeah. You played in the big leagues. That's hard to do.
0: That's very, very hard to do.
1: That's hard to do in amateur ball.
0: That's exactly right.

0: It's 2-2 on Seiya. Cubs lead 1-0, top of the first. And the pitch, low and outside. Now traveling time for Happ. Ian being held by Berger over at first. And the pitch by Rucker. That's taken high for ball four. Cubs are making Rucker work a lot harder than he would like in this opening frame. He's given up two hits, a walk, and a run. And now here's Michael Busch. Let's see if Michael can get a hold of one here.
1: Yeah, I would think this is a good matchup for Bushy, too. Really would. Lefties have done much better against Rucker than righties. And with this two-seam fastball running away, you know, if it starts out inner half, it could be middle. If not, Bushy can drive this ball to left center field.
0: Busch with three homers. He's driven in 20. Two men on, two down. The pitch to Michael. Inside, almost hit him in the left foot. Walks to Cubs batters. Sponsored by itsnotagameillinois.com. Speeding in a work zone is like arguing with the ump. A no win. Mind the signs, avoid the fines. Here's the pitch on the way. Off speed and high for a ball. Now, he might get a pitch to hit. I'm looking fastball in the strike zone.
1: Yeah,
0: how about you?
1: Yeah, I would agree. You might get one center cut here.
0: He's just walked a man. This is his 25th pitch of the first inning. And Busch will take a fastball in for a strike. Top of the zone. Pretty good pitch.
1: Yeah, that one had something on it. That was a good fastball on the inside corner.
0: Rucker already working up a good lather in this top of the first inning. Playing indoors in Globe Life Field in Arlington. Busch pulls it foul. Might have chased a bad ball that time. Now it's 2-2. It's a dome stadium. It gets very loud in here. They crank up the music and the loudspeakers to decibel levels that are at least twice as high as necessary, but that's what they like to do here. The runners take their leads, and the pitch to Busch bounces in there, not close. Another bender out of the zone. Again, you got to be thinking fastball, don't you?
1: Absolutely. That pitch bounced in front of home plate by a good foot, yeah.
0: Time to skedaddle for Happ at second and Suzuki at first. They've got their leads. There they go, the pitch. Hit high in the air into left field. It's playable for Osuna. Back toward the track, makes the catch to end the inning. But the Cubs score first. A run on two hits. They leave a pair after a half inning. Cubs 1, Rangers coming up on the score and the Northwestern Medicine Cubs Radio Network.
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0: working with engineer Bill Geiger here in Texas. With Ron Coomer, Pat Hughes, Zach Zaidman working alongside, we go to the bottom of the first inning. Cubs lead 1-0. Brandon Nimmo, the former Met, will lead things off against Ben Brown, who is a native of New York from the town of East Setauket, New York. Now, Zach, you are a native of the Empire State. Where exactly is East Setauket?
1: It is on Long Island, Suffolk County.
0: Here's a swing and a miss by Brandon Nimmo. Go ahead, Zach.
1: He's on the easternmost side of Long Island.
0: Here's the pitch. It is fouled away by the left-handed batting Nimmo. Cubs leadoff man presented by Benny's Beverage Depot. If a Cub gets a leadoff hit, Benny's donates $200 to service dog charities. If you can't find it at Benny's, it's probably not worth drinking. Brown making a start tonight. Ron, how long or how deep into the game do you envision him lasting?
2: I would say if he gets through three innings, that would be great for Council. I think he'd be happy with that. You know, you're probably looking at somewhere around that 60-pitch mark, 65 pitches.
0: This delivery is outside. The count now 2-2.
2: But in talking with Counts earlier today, you know, I think Cubs are going to try to keep getting Brownie more and more stretched out, knowing they need some starting pitching.
0: Bouncing ball out to short, charging, picking cleanly. Swanson throws to first. Dansby's instincts are amazing. He always seems to make the right move and know when to play back, know when to charge. He's an incredibly talented shortstop.
2: And you do that all with your feet by being active in picking out. He's great at picking out the hop he wants to catch. That time he crashed in hard and got that ball right before the final hop, made a nice play.
0: Ezequiel Duran, the second baseman, will take a strike. I think I mentioned before, Ron, if there are any young listeners and they have access to watching Dansby either live at Wrigley or on television, he's the guy to learn from. In fact, the Cubs have a few guys in that category. I'd say if you want to play second base, watch Nico Horner. Alex Bregman over at third is a great role model for prospective third baseman. Here's the pitch, bounced to short again. Swanson makes the play, a big hop this time, and that's out number two. And Michael Busch has improved. Ron, you pointed out many times he was still kind of learning the position a year ago, and he made great strides.
2: Yeah, Bushy's done an excellent job at making himself a very, very good first baseman for sure.
0: I was listening to your conversation with Craig Counsell on the pregame show as Seager hits a bouncing ball to second base. Horner makes the play to first. We'll get back to the visit you had with Craig a bit later on. Good job by Ben Brown. 1-2-3. Three ground balls. A game of pepper is what it was. We go to the second inning. Cubs 1, Rangers nothing. 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
1: Top two, Cubs one, Rangers nothing. The second inning is brought to you by Sea Glass Wines, delivering crisp, refreshing flavors that hit every time. Huh?
0: Bottom of the order here in the second inning for the Cubs, Zach, against the right-hander Kamar Rocker. Carson Kelly takes a fastball inside, ball one. Pete Crow Armstrong on deck, and then Dansby Swanson. Kelly hitting a sturdy 3-11. He hits a smash on the ground, gloved by the shortstop Seager, moving to his left, spins and throws to first in time. Sharply hit ball, but it's out number one. But getting back to Council's visit with you, Ron, on the pregame show, and Craig was not boastful. He was just stating, matter-of-factly, that part of the reason for all the winning for the Cubs lately has been the superb defense that the Cubs play game after game after game.
2: Absolutely. We saw it the last series against Cincinnati. Some of the defense that, you know, Dansby, and that ball's fouled off. Nico, I mean, the whole ball club just played great defense. And what that does, too, is it helps the starting pitcher go deeper in the game. You don't extend these innings when you're getting quick outs, because guys are just making great plays. It was really something in that Cincinnati series.
0: Pete Crow Armstrong lines one to the shortstop Seager, out number two. Very hard hit ball. Pete never dropped his bat. He started running up the first baseline, realized that rocket was going right to the shortstop, and with a little jump, Seager able to haul it in, two down. And here's Dansby Swanson.
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0: Cubs lead 1-0. Second inning. Dansby hitting ninth in the order. And he swings and fouls it back. Just getting started in this three-game series. We'll be right back out here again tomorrow night, an hour earlier at 6:05 Central. Edward Cabrera against Jack Leiter. And then Sunday, a day game at 1:35. Swing and a miss. Nothing and two on Swanson. Jameson Taillon to start the Sunday game against Jacob DeGrom. And the pitch to Swanson is low. DeGrom has split his four decisions early this year with a 3.11 ERA. Haven't seen him in at least a couple of years.
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0: Swanson hits a high fly ball to center. It will not carry. Carter is there. It's a routine play, and it's a 1-2-3 inning for Kamar Rocker. We go to the bottom of the second. Cubs 1, Texas nothing. On the score in the Northwestern Medicine Cubs Radio Network.
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0: 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Pat?
1: Josh Young first up, swings and misses. Almost came out of his shoes on that first cut. Ben Brown coming back. And it's down low. I was thinking about Ben Brown, Ron, and you know, as an amateur and a young professional, he was a starting pitcher. He's just got that look. So when he found out he was going to start tonight, you know he was very, very excited. And the next pitch, a swing and a foul back. I think when you've been a starter as an amateur and then as a young professional, I think your dream is to be a starting pitcher in the big leagues.
2: I absolutely agree. And I think Brownie, for him, I think he's... You know, he's looking at this situation where, you know, he could really kind of solidify himself in his staff.
1: Young gets jammed, hits a bouncer to the left side. Bregman cuts in front of Swanson and makes a nice play. Some more of that fancy defense we talked about. Nice play by Bregman, Ron. As you know, a third baseman, you get all you can on that side of the diamond.
2: That's right. When you go to your left, you get all you can get. Because the play, if you make the catch on that ground ball, it's going to be a much easier play than the shortstop going into the hole on that play. I also think Bregman was tired of seeing Dansby and Nico get all the ground balls. He wanted a little action.
1: Here's Evan Carter hitting a bouncer toward the middle. Dansby is there, and he'll make a running throw to first to get him. Swanson was playing directly behind the bag at second. The ball hit to the right side of the bag, and Dansby had it played perfectly.
2: Something you, as an infielder, you kind of put in the memory bank. Carter can absolutely fly. That was a two-hopper up the middle at short, and that was a bang-bang play at first base. And Dansby didn't do anything wrong. It's just Carter can fly.
1: Brown has set down the first five Rangers, all on infield groundouts. Jock Peterson, former Cub, ready to step in. Peterson hitting only 207. He's always had some pop. He's got two home runs. He's driven in seven. And the pitch on the way to Peterson. He's taking a strike. Texas is not a hot ball club. They have lost four consecutive series. The Rangers are three games below 500. Here's a pitch down low. The Texas run, despite being 17-20, they're only two games out of first in their division, the American League West. It's a weak division. In first place, believe it or not, the Athletics. Swing and a miss.
2: Yeah, how about that?
1: The A's are one game over 500, but in that division, it's good enough to be in first place.
2: Yeah, absolutely.
1: All of the other teams are below 500. Now the pitch to Peterson. It's down low.
2: Feel like a Bosch prediction brought to you by Bosch Power Tools. Feel like a Bosch? Well, Cubs have been Boshing. They really have. I would say in this ball game today, I would bet the Cubs are going to hit at least a couple home runs in this game today.
1: So if the question, who's the Bosch? You're saying it's the Cubs offense.
2: Cubs,
1: and the
2: offense.
1: Cubs sluggers. They're going to be the boshers.
2: They're boshing, absolutely.
1: And they're not going to be boshful about it.
2: They're not in the Hall of Fame for nothing.
1: Here's the pitch to Jock Peterson. A swing and a foul back. And the Cubs are on the road. This is the first of what are going to be nine straight games away from Wrigley. They'll play three here, three in Atlanta next week, starting on Tuesday night, and then three on the south side against the White Sox starting a week from tonight. Those are always a challenge, although that last leg is in the city of Chicago, and you can be with your family and sleep in your own bed, but it's not a home game.
2: Yeah, it's definitely not a game at Wrigley, that's for sure.
1: Here's a pitch outside, and Peterson draws the walk. Jock Peterson is on with two down, and it brings up Jake Berger. But, Ron, the Cubs will not play their next game at Wrigley until May the 18th. And I know I've heard you talk about it, and we've brought it up a couple of times. Their last home loss was against the Pirates. Here's a high fly ball deep left center, but it's playable. This is a big yard. Happ's going to make the catch. We'll get back to this in a minute. No runs, no hits, a man left. We go to the third. Cubs 1, Rangers nothing. 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
0: 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Pat?
1: Okay, Zach, thank you. Top of the order against the right-hander, Kamar Rocker. And Nico will take down low for a ball. If you're just joining us, Ian Happ had a two-out single in the first inning, driving in Michael Conforto. Conforto had a bloop. Ground rule double down the left field line. And that's the only score so far. Here's the pitch to Nico in for a strike. But after this long road trip involving games here in Texas and then in Atlanta and then on the south side against the White Sox, the Cubs' next home game is May the 18th against Milwaukee. Horner bangs it foul. So the Cubs will have gone at least. The last time they lost a home game was April 11th. That's going to last until at least May 18th. And if they can beat Milwaukee a few times, it could go on indefinitely. Here's a roller to the left side. The third baseman gloves it. And Young makes a running throw to first to get Horner. And that's out number one. But that really is amazing, Ron, to go that long between home losses.
2: I actually asked Craig Counsell that today when we were doing his manager show. I've been in baseball a long time. You know,
1: same.
2: Since 1987. I have never been on a team that has won like that at home, whether I was a player or a broadcaster. Never. It's unbelievable. And you know, they're 19-3 over these last few weeks, and you just think of that. 19-3 in the big leagues.
1: You had to see them to believe them. You really did. And I saw them. I'm not sure I still believe all
2: I know.
1: Of them.
2: The other thing about that, and Counts brought this up, and we all know this because we feel it too, is it's come with very few off days. So we've had one off day over, you know, 2.5 weeks, almost 3 weeks of baseball. So, you know, that's come with a really tough stretch of games. Pretty impressive.
1: Michael Conforto at the plate. Here comes the 1-1 pitch on the way to Michael. Swung on, hit in the air, deep center. Back goes Carter. Still going. Carter makes the catch going away. Just to the left of dead center on the track. Conforto's swing looks very good right now, Ron, and he almost had another extra base knock.
2: Yeah, that's why he's in the lineup. It's, you know, at the end of the day, sometimes you just play the really hot hand. He just hit the hot hand. He's the guy. He is red hot, and that ball's a home run in about 80% of the ballparks in the league.
1: Alex Bregman, the batter. And the pitch to Alex is inside. It almost nailed him in the lead elbow. The standings, not that they are all that important in the early part of May, but you'd still much rather be in first than anywhere else.
2: Yes.
1: Cubs are in first by 3.5 games over St. Louis. As Bregman takes low and outside for a ball, the Pirates are 5 back. Milwaukee already 5.5 back. Cincinnati 6 in arrears. Here's the windup and the pitch on the way. Bregman lines one foul down the left field line. Not much room in foul territory here at Globe Life Field. Between the bases and the dugouts on either side, maybe 40 feet.
2: Yeah.
1: And not that much room directly behind the plate to the backstop either. Maybe 50 feet tops. Now the 0-1. Swing and a foul back. Two outs, nobody on. Are you thinking about long ball, Ron?
2: Yeah, he's looking to hit a ball out of the ballpark. Absolutely. You know, Bregman's always a guy that looks to pull and get the ball elevated. That's kind of his forte. And, you know, he's been a little off timing-wise here in the first month or so of the season.
1: He takes strike three called, and that ends the inning. Three up, three down. We go to the bottom of the third. Cubs 1, Rangers nothing. 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
0: Cubs leading the Rangers 1-0. 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Sports betting the way it should be, with no bet fees. A comfortable 74 degrees indoors tonight, Pat.
1: It does feel good, Zach, as Alejandro Osuna, a left-handed batting left fielder, leads off this third inning against Ben Brown and took a strike on the first offering. Bregman even with the bag at third. 326 feet down the line in right. The next offering down low, 329 down the line in left. The power alleys, 372 left center, 374 right center. 407 to straightaway. The wall is 8 feet high all the way around. A liner into shallow center. Pete Crow Armstrong comes in, makes a sliding catch. Pete gets a very good jump on a ball, and he used that quickness and athletic ability to make that sliding catch.
2: He did get a great jump. That's always a difficult play for the center fielder. That ball hit right at him, but in front of him. And he comes in and makes a nice catch. Then a little slide, a little wave.
1: One away, Danny Jansen, the batter. Jansen hitting 203, right-handed batting catcher. And he takes ball one from Ben Brown. Ben in his third inning. It'll be interesting to see how far he can go tonight as the Cubs starter.
2: Well, his pitch count is good. He's only at 29 pitches right now, so all is good.
1: Mm-hmm.
2: Third inning is brought to you by Consumers Credit Union. People in your corner stand up for you wherever you go.
1: It's time to play the Benny's Beverage Depot attendance game. Fastball is high. If you can't find it at Benny's, it's probably not worth drinking. Benny's Beverage Depot, what a great sponsor they've been over the years. Stop by and tell them that you heard their spots on Cubs Radio. Three balls and a strike. You don't want to walk this guy. He's the number nine hitter and kind of a light hitter at that. And the pitch, fly ball to left, should be playable for Happ. Over toward the line, makes the catch. A couple of hard hit balls in the inning, but neither one fell in. Two down, nobody on. Cubs lead by a run in the third. Back to the top of the order for Brandon Nimmo.
2: Well, what I like, this is a great pitcher's park, and you know, Ben Brown's throwing strikes. He's throwing strikes and letting him swing the bat. So far, so good for Browning.
1: Nimmo bounced out to Swanson at short his first time. Swing and a miss. I'll go ahead and get the guesses started in the Benny's attendance game. About 32,723. 32723. Swing and a miss by Nimmo. Maybe the best fastball that we've seen from Brown so far. It had some zip on it.
2: Well, I'm going to say 35,500.
1: Here's the next pitch. Pulled on the ground, foul toward first.
2: Zach, what did the ticket office say?
18: I think it's going to be around 30,000, but I haven't asked. You know, I was busy before the game talking to Ryan Rollison, Craig Counsell. A lot going on here.
2: Your interview with Rollison was really good. That is one happy camper, man. He's loving pitching for the Cubs.
18: 25 games in a Cubs uniform. He said he has never left Wrigley Field without hearing "Go Cubs, go," meaning they've won every home game since he joined the team.
19: That's great.
1: And now the pitch on the way. Swing and a miss, strike three. Brown strikes out Nimmo. Nothing across for the Rangers. It's on to inning number four. It remains Cubs 1, Texas nothing. On the score in the Northwestern Medicine Cubs Radio Network.
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1: Who are you calling Philip, Chad? Zach?
18: There you go, Pat. Well, on the board, the Rockies leading the Phillies 7-2 in the top half of the eighth inning. Hunter Goodman, his 10th home run, a two-run job.
1: Ian Happ leading off this fourth inning. Swings and misses. Zach, what else you got?
18: Nick Kurtz with a two-run triple for the A's. They lead the Orioles 3-2, last of the seventh. The Blue Jays a 2-0 lead over the Angels in the bottom of the sixth inning. Red Sox on top of the Rays 2-0, bottom six at Fenway.
1: Happ will look at a ball up high.
18: Willier Abreu with a solo shot in that Boston game. The Nationals lead the Marlins 3-2 now. Top of the seventh, Jacob Young, a two-run home run for the Nats. Guardians 4, Twins 1. Middle 6 in Cleveland.
1: Happ swings and misses, and the count now is 2 balls and 2 strikes on the Cub left fielder.
18: Travis Bazzano with his first career home run for Cleveland in that game against Minnesota. Tigers and Royals tied at 1, top of the sixth inning in KC. Mariners lead the White Sox 6-5, top of the fifth inning on the south side.
1: Here comes the 2-2. Happ takes low and in.
18: Luke Rayleigh with a grand slam for Seattle. The Brewers on top of the Yankees now 5-0. Last of the fourth in Milwaukee, Sal Frelick with a ribby single for the Brewers. And one final on the board, the Astros, a 10-0 drubbing of the Reds in Cincinnati.
1: Ian Happ will take low for ball four. There's a good start to this fourth inning. Cubs lead by a run, trying to extend that lead as Seiya Suzuki comes up, Zach.
18: Yordan Alvarez hit a two-run home run in that game for Houston, his 13th of the year, Pat.
1: So the Reds obviously still reeling a little bit from that four-game series at Wrigley. It would be abnormal if they weren't reeling a little bit, I would think, Ron. Here's the pitch to Seiya, taken for a strike.
2: Yeah, I would agree. I you know, those are series like that's tough to get over.
1: Getting close to a station break. Happ has a pretty good lead at first. Being held by Berger. Swing and a miss. Let's pause 10 for ID right now. This is The Score and the Northwestern Medicine Cubs Radio Network.

0: Kamar Rocker, big right-hander on the mound, delivers. Seau takes in the dirt, blocked nicely by Jansen. Jansen scrambling after that ball, almost collided with Seau.
1: Yeah, that was a very good block. He's had his work cut out for him today with that breaking ball in the dirt. Coming live all season long from the Invesco QQQ broadcast booth, proud partner of the Chicago Cubs.
0: Happ with a short lead at first. Not going. Seau takes inside. And the count now 2-2. Texas with a new manager these days, Skip Schumacher, former big league ball player. We saw him play many games as a Cardinal against the Cubs some years ago. And Seau takes way outside. And now the count is full. Do you send Ian Happ here, Ron?
1: I would say yes. I think that's a good thing. Ian has a chance, if worst comes to worst, of just stealing the bag. Teams have had a lot of success running against the Rangers so far this year.
0: Happ is running, and the pitch pulled foul on the ground past third. So if he was going on that one, he'll probably be moving again on this next one. It's the exact same situation. But many times you'll see a pickoff throw after a guy has already shown that he will be running. Let's see if that's the case here. The stretch. A long set. There goes Happ. The pitch bounced foul again past third. You're always hoping, Ron, in a spot like this, that the pitcher just devotes a little too much concentration to the runner and does not focus 100% on the batter.
1: Now, if he does that, Suzuki may launch one into the second deck here in Texas.
0: There goes Happ again. Here's a high fly ball, deep left center field. Back goes Carter, back goes Osuna. It's got a chance! Gone! Over the left center field fence. Seau Suzuki, a long home run, and the Cubs lead 3-0.
1: Now it goes back to what we were just talking about, partner. You pay too much attention to the guy on first, and he's running. And we said, Suzuki, you make a mistake against him. He had thrown him two fastballs in a row in the zone, and Suzuki hooked two balls foul. He was seeing him really good, and he blasts one into the Cubs bullpen. Cubs up 3-0.
0: And here is Michael Busch, number 7 for Suzuki. And you can tell there are some Cub fans here. There was a loud roar on that home run, and the Cubs lead 3-0 here on the top of the fourth inning. And that was way out near the 410 sign in deep left center. That was a blast. It also seemed to me, Ron, before I forget the thought, that Rocker stayed a little bit longer in the set than he has on any other pitch all night, and that might have thrown his concentration off a little.
1: Yeah, sometimes the pitcher tries to do that to throw the hitter's concentration off, but it throws the pitcher's rhythm off too.
0: Michael Busch, the batter. Busch flied to the warning track and left his first time. A walk and a home run in the inning. Now the pitch by Rocker pulled foul deep to right and back out of play. Seau's homer out near that 410 sign, just to the left of it by maybe 15 feet. And it got into that Cub bullpen area. That's a long way out there. Now Busch will bounce another one foul.
1: I think the key was seeing the two fastballs inside that he hooked down the third baseline foul. But he was right on time with those pitches. Well, he saw three in a row. The third one he hit in the Cubs bullpen.
0: Still nobody out in the inning. Rocker has already made about 15 to 18 pitches in this inning. He walked Happ. Gave up the home run to Suzuki, and now 2-2 on Bush. And there's a ball down low. I think he's gone full on all three hitters in the inning.
1: Yeah. Well, he just doesn't have command of that breaking ball. He's thrown some good ones, but he's bounced a bunch of them.
0: Ian Happ drawing the walk as the cleanup hitter for the Cubs. And the pitch on the way. Swinging a foul back. Cleanup hitters for the Cubs, sponsored by Chicagoland's appliance leader, Grand Appliance. 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They were with us for a long time. And we welcome them back, Grand Appliance. Here's a pop-up foul and out of play. Arlington, Texas. This would be, I guess, suburban Dallas-Fort Worth.
1: Yeah. Beautiful area. Yeah. We stay in a beautiful place. I always like coming to Texas.
0: Here's a swing and a foul back. Now, is part of that statement because you used to have some very big hitting offensive days at the old ballpark in Arlington?
1: Yeah, exactly.
0: It has a lot to do with that statement,
1: yeah,
0: right?
1: Almost all of it, yeah.
0: Well, it makes sense.
1: Yeah.
0: Here's a chopper foul right side. In fact, you've said that is maybe one of your very favorite hitting parks or parks to hit in.
1: Absolutely.
0: That you played in.
1: It was a good park. You saw the ball well there. It was always warm.
0: Bush will take a breaking ball down low. Pretty good plate appearance from Michael. That was impressive, Ron. He took a lot of close pitches. He laid off some breaking balls that were just under the zone, and he gets the walk. And I have to feel like even though Rucker has faced only three batters in this inning, that he's already a little bit exhausted.
1: Yeah, there's no doubt. You mentioned it in that first inning. He was already lathered up in the first. And he is laboring a little bit, there's no doubt. He's having a hard time with his breaking ball, throwing it where he wants it. You know, in his last outing, he got banged around really good. So he is, you know, not really at the top of his game.
0: Walks to Cub batters. A reminder, it's sponsored by itsnotagameillinois.com. Speeding in a work zone is like arguing with the ump. A no win. Mind the signs, avoid the fines. That is good writing. Two runs in, a man on, still nobody out. Carson Kelly, the batter. Big hole on the right side of the diamond now for Carson. And Kelly will take a strike. The second baseman, Duran, way over near second. There's 90 feet of space wide open on the right side of the diamond for Carson Kelly, if he can hit it that way. Bush, a pretty good lead at first. Here's a smash up the middle. That's going to be backhanded by the second baseman, and he throws to second in time. What a play by Duran. That ball had base hit written all over it. The second baseman with a fantastic backhand diving stop. Almost an optical illusion from where we are, Ron. It looked like the ball was past him, and he somehow made the play.
1: Yeah, he was pointed in his dive towards left center field. And caught this ball, and it really was. It was by him, and he makes a great play and then gets the out at first or at second. That's about as good as you're going to see a second baseman make a play.
0: Pete Crow Armstrong will foul it away. Kelly, instead of getting a base knock, is at first after the fielder's choice. Cubs lead 3-0. Rucker at 76 pitches with one away in the fourth. PCA lined out his first time. And he's going to check and take a ball in the dirt. Wild pitch. Motoring down to second is Carson Kelly. Well, we mentioned he might be exhausted. That might be some evidence right there, that pitch.
1: Yeah, he's bounced a lot of breaking balls. And the other thing, too, is Pete is starting to see the ball better. You know, it was happening in the last series, that four-gamer against Cincinnati. He was making a lot of outs and getting some hits the other way, and now all of a sudden he's seeing the ball a little better. His timing is better. And if he continues to do what he did today, that line drive back through the middle or the other way for a little bit, you're going to see Pete Kerr-Armstrong really heat up with the bat.
0: Two balls and a strike on Pete. The dynamic young left-handed batter waits. And the pitch. It's outside. It's 3-1. Swanson on deck.
1: This ball here could be hit really hard.
0: There is some activity now commencing in the Ranger bullpen out beyond the right center field wall. Here's the pitch. Swing and a foul back. And Pete meant business with that cut.
1: Yeah, that was a... He was looking for a two-pointer there. That wasn't a... Let's just get the ball in play swing, that's for sure.
0: Cubs lead by three. Trying to win their 10th in a row. It would be their second 10-game winning streak already this season. Here's a swing and a miss. Strike three. Breaking ball got him. And that's the second out in the inning. And it's up to Dansby Swanson. This kind of has a final inning of the game feel to it for Kamar Rocker.
1: Yeah, I would have to agree. His pitch count very high now. You know, he's thrown a lot of pitches in a short period of time, at 81 pitches now in the ballgame.
0: The lead at second by Carson Kelly. Swanson flied to center his first time. Dansby pulls it foul left side. Swanson's power numbers are certainly okay, Ron. He's got six home runs. He's driven in 25. The Cubs are playing game number 39, so we're still in the first one quarter of the year. He's on a pace to drive in 100 runs and hit 24 home runs. Nothing wrong with that.
1: No, not at all.
0: Pitch on the way. Swanson swings and misses. He'd like to bring his 202 batting average up a little, and he will.
1: Yeah, I would agree.
0: But the defense that he provides every single day is invaluable. Now the pitch on the way. Swanson checks and takes down low. It almost comes to a point, Ron. Catchers and shortstops, this is just my opinion, the defense that they play is so important that whatever they provide offensively is just gravy.
1: Well, you'd love them to be offensive players, but if they're as good as Dansby is at shortstop, you can accept some of the lack of offense.
0: He takes high for a ball. Some of the plays he makes, and you and I have been around for a long time, but they still amaze you.
1: Yeah. He had some ball game, some series against Cincinnati, that's for sure.
0: Here comes the pitch on the way to Swanson. It's down low for a ball. Rocker at 86 pitches, very wobbly appearing right now.
1: Cal Quantrill, the right-hander warming up for Texas.
0: Two down, Carson Kelly at second. Two runs in on the home run by Suzuki. Cubs lead by three. Count has gone full, and now time called. Dansby steps out. Wasn't quite ready.

0: Yeah, the right-hander really taking a lot of time. That's always an indicator that a guy's feeling fatigue. He's trying to, like, generate as much energy as he possibly can before each pitch. Now the big right-hander ready, and Rocker deals. Bouncing ball wide of third. Backhanded by the shortstop, Seager. Long throw to first, not in time. Infield single. Kelly reaches third, but a good play by Seager to keep the ball on the infield. I thought for a minute, Ron, that when the Cubs saw that throw go all the way across the diamond, that Kelly might get the green light at third, but he was held there.
1: Yeah, it's a good thing, too. Kelly comes around third base, and, you know, you got a pitcher struggling on the mound. You don't want to make that out at the plate. That's going to be all for Rocker.
0: He will leave after 3 2/3. Makes close to 90 pitches. And the Cubs have a 3-0 lead. They have men at first and third with two down. And the batter is Nico Horner when we come back. 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
0: 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Cal Quantrill will go to work on Nico Horner, and the first pitch is high. Cubs at the corners with two down. Kelly leading in foul territory at third. Swanson away from first. There's a big hole on the right side for Nico Horner, who is 0 for 2. Right-hander to right-hander. Pickoff throw to first. Close play. Not in time. Dansby almost got caught leaning the wrong way.
1: Yeah, Quantrill with very quick feet. That was close at first.
0: Nico's been a very good clutch hitter early in the year. 28 RBIs already for Nico. Let's see if he can come through right now. The runner at first goes. The pitch is high. The throw to second, not in time. Stolen base. The throw went all the way through. Dansby gets the steal at second. It was a one-hop throw. The shortstop, or it was the second baseman, Duran, that gloved it on one hop. And holding it third on the play, Carson Kelly.
1: Yeah, teams have done a lot of running against Texas so far this year.
0: Now Nico hits a ground ball to second base, fielded by Duran, and he throws out Horner to end the inning. But the Cubs have a good inning, scoring twice on the home run by Suzuki. Middle of inning number 4, Cubs 3, Rangers nothing. 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

0: 104-3 the score. 100% of the proceeds will benefit Brain Up for Cancer Research. Pat?
1: Okay, Zach. Ezequiel Duran leads it off for Texas in the bottom of this fourth inning against Ben Brown. First pitch inside. Next pitch in there for a call strike. Brown, the starter, has gone through the lineup once and not given up a hit yet. The only blemish, a walk to Jock Peterson in the second inning. Here's a swing and a miss. Good sharp bender. What do you like here, Ron, on 1-2?
2: I think he got options. You know, he's got a great fastball so far today. I think from here, it looks like he's been using his two-seamer some today, and that's been very effective also. Throw that knuckle curve one more time and get a punch out.
1: Off the inside corner, 2-2. Zach points out that Ryan Rollison is warming up in the Cub bullpen out beyond the left center field fence. Ranger bullpen out beyond the right center field wall. Here's a ball upstairs. Ben Brown at 41 pitches. Cubs have a 3-0 lead. Duran bounced out to short in the first inning. And now the 3-2 pitch. Strike three called. A breaking ball got him. He crossed him up. I don't think Duran was looking for that bender on 3-2.
2: Now 3-2 hook starts out inside, buckles Duran. And he didn't argue at all and didn't challenge. First out of the inning, sponsored by Xfinity. Reliable Wi-Fi at one price for 5 years. Xfinity, imagine that.
1: Second strikeout for Brown. Here's a ground ball to first, backhanded by Bush. Underhand feed to Ben Brown on the bag. Score that one 3-1. It's out number two. Cubs lead 3-0 here in the bottom of inning number four. And the batter is Josh Young.
2: Boy, I'd love to see Brownie get through this fourth inning. That would be outstanding. He has been just everything he's throwing, he is in command of tonight.
1: Young grounded out his first time. Josh Young fouls it away. Say he gets out of this inning run after about 47 pitches. Do you possibly run him out there for the fifth?
2: You sure could. I'm going to guess, because Rollison is warming up, that this would be his last inning.
1: Chop toward third. That's going to be a foul ball. Bregman tried to charge and get it while it was still fair. That's an old third baseman's trick.
2: Yeah, we try. Block out the umpire's view behind you and then make it look like you're in fair territory fielding it. Not that I would have ever done that or anything. But
1: Keeping your feet, of course, in fair territory.
2: Right,
1: Can't you see where my feet are, Mr. Umpire? Swing and a miss, strike three. Good job by Brown. He strikes out Josh Young. Four shutout innings of no-hit ball for Ben Brown. Not bad. We go to the fifth inning. Zach will join Ron in a moment. Cubs 3-0. 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
2: Michael Conforto leads off the top of the fifth here in Texas. The Cubs with a 3-0 lead, and Quantrill misses high and outside for ball number one. Seiya Suzuki, a two-run home run in the fourth inning. 419-foot blast to left center field. Quantrill deals. Conforto looks for the ball up high. The count is 2-0. Conforto doubled and scored a run in the first on a ribby single by Ian Happ. And then he flied out to deep center his second time up. 1-for-2. Quantrill kicks and fires. And Conforto takes ball three outside. That was a fastball that missed. Conforto hitting at .368 on the season. He's the designated hitter tonight, and the pitch. That's in there for a strike.
3: You and I were in the manager's office, and we were asking, you know, Conforto's in the lineup today. Counts, he just kind of lit up and went, he's hot, like really hot, you know.
2: Yeah, this is beyond analytics. Here's the pitch. Popped up left side. The third baseman, Young, in foul territory near the Cubs dugout, but this one's in the stands for a foul ball.
3: There's an old adage, if you hit, you play. Conforto's hitting, he's playing. He's going to find a spot for him to be in there night after night while he is hitting the way he is.
2: Yeah, he's coming up a monster series against Cincinnati. And as we mentioned, when you're hitting .368, it's very easy to put you in the lineup.
3: Yeah, you're going to play. Yeah, there's no doubt.
2: Moises Ballesteros has been slumping a little bit of late, hitting under .200 over his last 15 games, so an easy opportunity to put Conforto in the lineup. 3-0 Cubs. Here's the pitch. Called strike three. A fastball that froze Conforto. One away.
3: Conforto was debating on challenging this, and good thing he didn't. It was borderline, but it did clip the upper part of the zone. We're coming to you live all season long from the Invesco QQQ broadcast booth. Proud partner of the Chicago Cubs, and Bregman once again getting a very warm ovation here in Arlington.
2: He looks at a cutter for a ball. It was high. Want to know the count.
3: Bregman spent the first, all his early part of his career in Houston down the street.
2: Bregman pops it up, left side foul territory. The pitcher, Quantrill, makes the catch. Halfway between home plate and third base and foul ground for out number two. Now, you rarely see that.
3: That's pretty good. His dad would be proud of him right now. I know that.
2: Yeah, former pitcher Paul Quantrill.
3: My old teammate in Los Angeles.
2: All right, so two away here in the top of the fifth. Cubs up 3-0. Ian Happ at the plate. Switch hitter batting from the left side against the righty Quantrill. And the pitch. Misses up high with a cutter. So 1-0 the count. Man, that would have to make you mad if you popped out to the pitcher in foul territory.
3: Yeah, you're not happy about that at all.
2: With their defensive alignment now, and time called, what's going on here? Skip Schumacher,
3: he's out.
2: The Rangers manager is walking toward home plate to have a conversation with Clint Vondrak, the home plate umpire. What's this about?
3: I am not exactly sure. Oh, they wanted the challenge. The catcher wanted the challenge, and Vondrak said he was too late with the challenge.
2: And we saw that the other day with Michael Busch not getting an opportunity to challenge. Basically, you have 2 seconds to do it immediately.
3: Yeah.
2: And if you don't, the umpire will not grant it. So the count is 1-0, and from looking at the replay, the pitch was high.
3: Yeah.
2: Of So 1-0 the count with Happ at the plate. Switch hitter batting for the left side against the righty, Quantrill. Here's the pitch. And that floats into the zone for a strike as Quantrill doubles up on a cutter. 1-1. Happ has an RBI single tonight. The pitch, line drive hit to deep right, but it's playable for Nimmo, who makes the catch, backing up just short of the track for out number three. Cubs go down in order in the top of the fifth. Middle five, Cubs 3, Rangers nothing. On the score, and the Northwestern Medicine Cubs ready.
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2: Bottom of the fifth inning here in Texas. It's the Cubs with a 3-0 lead over the Rangers. Ryan Rollison takes over. Left-hander replacing Ben Brown, who did a terrific job tonight filling in for the injured Matthew Boyd. The batter, Evan Carter, left-handed hitter, and he looks at a fastball up high from Rollison. Count is 1-0. Brown going four innings, did not allow a hit or a run, one walk and three strikeouts. Rollison pulls, and Carter looks at a slider for strike, 1-1. Pitching changes by the Cubs are sponsored by James Hardy Building Products, siding with the Cubs. Rollison high leg kick and pitch. Carter swings and misses at a slow-moving breaking ball, 1-2. But, Coom, prior to the game, you figured if you got three good innings from Brown, you'd be happy. He went four strong innings.
3: Yeah, four no-hit innings for the Cubs.
2: The pitch, low and outside, 2-2.
3: Oh, he was outstanding. He threw the ball very well. The thing to me is there was never a time where he looked like he was out of control a little bit, where he didn't have great command. Every pitch that he threw, he had very good command of all of his pitches, and he was dominant.
2: Carter looks at a slider off the outside. He's worked a full count. With the defensive alignment the Cubs are using right now, they're vacating third base. Bregman playing where shortstop normally would. Swanson up the middle just to the left of the second base bag. Rollison faces home plate. He whirls and deals. And that one misses outside. Close pitch, a slider, but it's ball four, and Carter draws a leadoff walk here in the last of the fifth.
3: A little slider down and away. Just missed the corner down and away, but not by much.
2: You mentioned this earlier. Carter with excellent speed. He's got five steals this season, so we'll monitor him. I believe the Rangers are going to send a pinch hitter to the plate. Andrew McCutchen is in the on-deck circle, a right-handed batter, so McCutchen will pinch hit for the former Cub, Jock Peterson. Rollison 3-0 since joining the Cubs. He's got an ERA of 3.12. He's been impressive in some high-leverage situations. So McCutchen digs in. Hits out of a crouch, feet spread wide apart. And the pitch. High and tight, ball one.
3: He's been in the big leagues a long time.
2: Now the 1-0, that misses inside again. 2-0 the count with McCutchen at the plate. Carter having a conversation at first with Travis Jankowski, another former Cub who's the first base coach of the Rangers. The pitch. Inside 3-0 now on McCutchen.
3: Trying to go inside with that fastball and just can't get it back over the plate. It's been coming in off the plate. McCutchen not chasing.
2: McCutchen broke into the big leagues in 2009. Here's the pitch. Inside, ball four. So a four-pitch walk. Andrew McCutchen heads to first, and now the Rangers have a rally going. Back-to-back walks. Carter at second, McCutchen at first, and Jake Berger do up.
3: Basically the same miss with all the pitches. It pulled fastball inside. And Tommy's going to go out there, Tommy Hotovy, and have a little talk with his left-hander. And I would think probably the conversation is, let's not try to be too fine. Let's aim a little more for the middle of the plate and then let your natural movement take over. But you're trying to pinpoint up on the inside corner because that's where you want to pitch McCutchen. And he just kept missing inside.
2: Clint Bondrak breaks up the mound meeting. He wants to move the game along. No one out. Here in the bottom of the fifth for the Rangers. They've got men at first and second, and the powerful Jake Berger at the plate. Right-handed hitter, 6 home runs this season. Cubs have activity in their bullpen now. Javier Assad, a right-hander, has begun warming up. Rollison works on the third base side of the rubber. Peers in, gets the sign from Kelly, straightens up, looks at second. That's where Carter is. And the pitch. Berger looks at a strike, a slow-moving breaking ball that spun into the zone. 0-1.
3: Yeah, Berger's going to challenge this. This breaking ball was inside, he thought, I'm sure.
2: We're looking at the video replay now. And it was inside. That's a ball. So a good challenge by Berger. Count now 1-0. Carter at second base, McCutchen at first. Berger at the plate with the count 1-0. Rollison on the mound. Sets chest high. Here's the pitch. Popped up. Left side on the outfield grass. Swanson, the shortstop, now moving in on the dirt and makes the catch for out number one.
3: Little infield fly roll on that high pop-up to Swanson. And that's a big pitch. That pitch was borderline inside. Now, Berger, he was ready for it. He got the barrel to it, just hit it straight up.
2: And now the Rangers will send up another pinch hitter. Right-handed hitting Justin Foscue will pinch hit for Alejandro Osuna, the starting left fielder. So Carson Kelly jogs out to the mound, I think to give Rollison a scouting report on Foscue. Men at first and second. One away here in the bottom of the fifth. Cubs up 3-0, and the crowd here at Globe Life Field making a little noise. Rollison a long set. Here's the pitch. A breaking ball that floats into the zone for a strike. 0-1.
3: Foscue just recalled from AAA just on Tuesday.
2: Yeah, he was hitting nearly 300 at Round Rock, a 287 batting average. Rollison checks second. Carter's there. Another check and the pitch. Line drive, base hit down the left field line. Carter rounds third. He's coming home. Hatfields the ball in the corner and quickly gets it back to the infield. The Texas on the board. RBI single. Justin Foscue. It's now 3-1 Cubs here in the fifth. McCutchen stops at second.
3: This pitch inside, and that's basically where Rollins is throwing all of his pitches. Actually, it stays in the middle of the plate. I thought it was more in, but it was not. It was a backdoor hook, and it stayed in the middle of the plate. And Ian does a good job of getting to this ball and holding McCutchen to second base. But another hanging breaking ball.
2: Danny Jansen will now stand in, but not before Craig Counsell hops out of the Cubs dugout along the third baseline. And with Javier Assad warming up, we're going to see a pitching change here. Pitching changes by the Cubs are sponsored by James Hardy Building Products. Siding with the Cubs. Counsell gets the baseball from Rollison, whose night is done. One away, men at first and second for Texas here in the bottom of the fifth. It's a 3-1 Cubs lead over the Rangers. 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
2: 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We're in the bottom of the fifth inning. Texas threatening. Men at first and second. Just one away. The batter is Danny Jansen. And Javier Assad, the right-hander, is ready to work. High leg kick and pitch. And Jansen looks at a strike. A sinking fastball. 0-1.
3: Big two-seamer in on the hands. From Assad, sinker, slider, changeup from Javier Assad.
2: The next pitch bounces past Kelly all the way to the backstop at the runner's advance. McCutchen moves to third. And Foscue heads to second.
3: A little slider from Assad, and that one bounces out in front of home plate. Kelly tried to backhand it and just couldn't get leather on it.
2: Now the tying runs in scoring position for Texas. The pitch. Jansen whacks it foul out of play off to the right. 1-2.
3: Jansen hitting 200. He's got a couple bombs and eight driven in.
2: Flied out his first time up. Assad, a 2-1 record. With a 7-plus ERA this season. 1-2 to count. Assad deals. Misses just off the outside with a fastball. 2-2. McCutchen at third base. Foscue at second. One down. Bottom five. 2-2 the count. On Jansen. Here's the pitch. Popped up. Shallow center. Horner, the second baseman, drifts back. He's got it. Makes the catch. Two away.
3: Big pitch by Javi to get the pop-up. That was a good two-seamer in on the hands. Jensen, and that's a big out. Now you just get a ground ball, and you can get out of this inning with only one run in.
2: Brandon Nimmo will stand in. Left-handed batter who's 0-for-2. Rangers right fielder hitting at .293 this season. One big characteristic since Javier Assad became a big leader, he's unfazed by traffic on the bases. And the Rangers threatening with men at second and third and two away. Here's the pitch. A swing and a miss by Nimmo at a fastball. 0-1.
3: It's one thing with Nimmo at the plate. You know he is extremely aggressive on the first pitch, usually the first couple.
2: Righty-lefty matchup. Now the 0-1. Nimmo swings and lines one into center field. Right there, Pete Crow Armstrong makes the catch, angling toward right center for out number three. And Assad gets the Cubs out of the jam. The Rangers score one, leave two after five. Cubs 3, Texas 1 on the score. And the Northwestern Medicine Cubs Radio Network.
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3: All right, Zach, we go to inning number 6. Seiya Suzuki leads it off. He's had the big blow of the game, a 2-run homer in the Cubs' 4th inning, and that's the difference in the game right now, 3-1 Cubs. Seiya will take a strike. Cal Quantrill still pitching in relief for the Rangers. Cubs have 3 runs on 4 hits. Rangers have 1 run on 1 hit. It's been an errorlessly played game. Seiya takes a pitch down low, and the count now goes to 1-2. That was close.
18: See what's on tap here in the 6th inning, sponsored by Flight by Yingling, the next generation light beer.
3: Here comes the 1-2 from Quantrill. Hit on the ground to the right side. To his left is Foscue. The second baseman makes the play to get him. Foscue, after pinch hitting, remains in the game defensively at second base. Duran, who was playing second base, moves out to play left field.
18: You know, it's been a little while since we've been here, Pat, you and I, at this ballpark, and Zach, and, you know, as watching the game, this park really does play big. You know, the balls that have been hit to center field, that, you know, the one was really hammered to center, and it barely got to the track.
3: I think they're about the deepest power alleys, yeah. 410 in both left center and right center, and those are deep alleys, almost in the middle of the field. Here's a deep drive off the bat of Bush, foul down the line and right. Hard hit ball, but he pulled it foul. Yeah, those are two of the biggest alleys in all of the parks in the big leagues. Bush has flied to left and drawn a base on balls. You get the feeling the Cubs could very well use some more runs after that tally that the Rangers got in the 5th inning. We'll get the attendance here soon. Again, notably, a lot of Cub fans in attendance. Now the pitch to Bush. Outside, Michael, a patient hitter most of the time.
18: as we know, when the Cubs are playing great baseball, the Cub fans travel incredibly well.
19: The next pitch missing, and now the count 3-2. As you say that run, I'm thinking, for example, the game's in Milwaukee.
18: Yeah.
19: It's almost a 50-50 partisanship between Cub fans and Brewer fans. Swinging a foul back by Michael Busch. I've seen big Cub fans in numbers in Cincinnati.
18: Yeah.
19: And even in Pittsburgh a time or two.
18: Absolutely.
19: You know they'll be on the south side next weekend when the Cubs play the White Sox. Here's a pitch outside, and Busch gets the walk. With one away, a man on, sixth inning, Cubs lead 3-1, and here's Carson Kelly.
18: Another good at bat for Michael. That's his second walk of the ball game. And his swing is looking better. His timing looks better.
19: Kelly has bounced out and hit into a fielder's choice. Busch, not a real adventuresome base runner, leads at first. And the pitch is in there for a strike to Kelly. Cubs' 9-game winning streak on the line. They lead by two. We're in the sixth inning here in Texas. Fastball is inside.
18: Kelly robbed. His last at bat hit an absolute rocket back through the middle. And Duran made a great play going up the middle, a diving play, and got a force at second.
19: Quantrill comes set. And a big jump at first by Busch, and he's going to steal second. No throw from the catcher, Jansen. That's how big the jump was by Michael Busch. He had a running start. And Quantrill, unaware of it, delivered the pitch. That's one of the most no-contest stolen bases we've seen in a long time.
18: Yeah, that's getting the timing of the pitcher down. That was pretty good by Michael. Stolen bases by the Cubs. They're sponsored by Turo. 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
19: 3-1 now on Kelly. Let's see if he can drive in a run. Get a little momentum back to the Cubs side as they lead 3-1 over Texas. And Kelly swings and fouls it at the plate. Carson Kelly played some games in a Ranger uniform some years ago. He's bounced around a little bit.
18: Mm-hmm. He's kind of found a home in Chicago. He has played great for the Cubs.
19: Let's see if he can come through right now. The 3-2 pitch fouled away at the plate. First of a 9-game road trip for the Cubs. 15 straight wins at Wrigley of late. Cubs are 14 games above 500. Now Quantrill's pitch. Kelly swings and misses strike three. Kelly kind of winces after he swung and missed. I think he's okay.
18: First I thought he hurt himself swinging, but I think he was just upset. Yeah, I'm not sure. He might have pulled something. I'm not quite sure, as that ball was way inside.
19: Seems like on the follow through.
18: Yeah.
19: All right, here's Pete Crow Armstrong. Let's see if Pete can get a hold of one or at least drive in that run from second base. Pete has lined out and struck out. I kind of like this matchup, Ron.
18: Yeah, I do too. Pete's at bats have been very good. He's been hitting the ball to the middle and the other way for the last week, and it's starting to pay off.
19: He takes very high. That pitch not close. And the count now is, it says 1-0. I thought he's thrown two pitches. It is 1-1 to Pete Crow Armstrong. The lead at second by Michael Busch. Cubs lead 3-1, sixth inning. Pete takes very high. Quantrill missing by a wide margin. When you see that run, you're hoping now his next mistake is going to be right in the middle of the plate.
18: Yep. Yeah, you overcompensate, throw a fastball in the middle.
19: Outfield straight away and deep against Pete Crow Armstrong. Quantrill now taking a little extra time. Pete with four home runs. Had that big ninth inning homer to tie the second game against Cincinnati. And the pitch. Swing and a foul back. He had a rip.
18: Well, he had a great, good pitch to hit and a good swing just underneath that fastball or cutter about belt high.
19: We'll get the attendance here. It gets loud here, too, which is very common for a dome stadium. The sound just kind of reverberates off the ceiling and comes right back down. Now the pitch to Crow Armstrong, hit in the air, left field, down the line, in the corner. That ball's going to be fair. It's a ground rule double. Pete goes the other way and drives in a big run. And the Cubs lead 4-1. I thought Duran was playing a little shallow, and I wasn't sure why, Rod. It surprised me, and it surprises me even more in light of what just transpired.
18: Well, I think what you're looking at, Duran playing a little shallow, hoping that he has a shot and a base hit and throw home. But the thing about Pete is now he is starting to use that other side of the field and use it with some power. And he drives this ball over Duran's head down into the corner. It hits the warning track and bounces over the wall.
19: Doubles by Cubs batter, sponsored by Southwest Airlines. Reliable, comfortable, convenient. Southwest just makes sense. Cubs have their three-run lead again. It's 4-1. Let's pause 10 seconds for station ID. 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

0: Pete Crow Armstrong at second after his clutch double. And let's see if Dansby Swanson can drive in a run here with two outs in the sixth inning. Cubs out hitting the Rangers 5-1. Dansby will take a strike. No activity in either bullpen right now. The lighting seems to be quite good here.
1: Yeah, and just about every spot in the on the playing surface. There's no dark spots really anywhere.
0: The 0-1, Swanson will look at a ball outside. Quantrill's ERA right around 4.5 early in the year. Craig Counsell munching on some sunflower seeds in the Cubs' third base dugout. There goes Pete. Here's the pitch. Swing and a miss. Stolen base. Standing up. Not even a throw. Not even the thought of a throw. That's how big his jump was. And now Pete is at third. So even something like an infield single or a ball that gets by the catcher, wild pitch, pass ball, would allow the Cubs to get a run. A ball and two strikes on Swanson. And the pitch on the way. Lifted to right. Playable for Nimmo coming in. And he's going to make the catch to end the inning. But the Cubs get a run. A clutch two out. Opposite field run scoring double by Pete Crow Armstrong. We go to the bottom of the sixth inning. Cubs 4-1. 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
0: Right-hander from Tijuana, Mexico, just across the border from San Diego. Still on the mound for the Cubs. His first pitch to Ezequiel Duran. And now the second pitch is in. It's one ball and one strike on Duran. Corey Seager on deck and then Josh Young. Cubs lead 4-1, bottom of the sixth inning. Here comes the 1-1 pitch to Duran. And that's off the inside corner. Same two teams an hour earlier tomorrow night and then a day game on Sunday. Monday is an off day for the Cubs. They haven't had many lately. Here's a fly ball and it's going to fall into right for a base hit. More of a line drive, really. Leadoff single for Ezequiel Duran. It's only the second hit for the Rangers in the game. Corey Seager, the batter. Seager, nothing for two. His average way down at 209 at the start of the game. And this has been one of their more dynamic offensive threats in the last few years. He played a big role in their World Series title of 2023. This season hitting 206. And the pitch to Seager, and it's in there for a call strike. Nothing in two. Cub infielders looking for a ground ball, something they could possibly turn into a twin killing. Seager challenging that last call, and he lost the challenge. It was a strike. Javier Assad from the stretch. And the 0-2. And Seager swings and misses strike three, and that's out number one. Strikeout for Assad. Now he'll face the cleanup hitter, the right-handed batting third baseman, Josh Young.
1: Seager chasing that high fastball.
0: Young has bounced to third and struck out in the game, and he'll take a strike. Assad works over on the third base side of the rubber. He's working from the stretch. Short lead at first by Duran. Cubs lead 4-1. And Young hits a bouncing ball to Horner. He'll go to Swanson. One over to first. Double play. Beautifully turned. Poetry in motion. Nico Horner to Dansby Swanson to Michael Busch. And just like that, the inning comes to an end. We move to inning number 7. Cubs 4, Rangers 1. On the score and the Northwestern Medicine Cubs Radio Network.
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20: 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Pat?
0: All right, Zach, thank you. Nico Horner leads off and takes outside for ball one. Quantrill still on the mound. Here's the pitch to Nico. Fastball catches the outside corner. 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Here's the windup and the pitch on the way. Poked foul by Horner off to the right. Nico has grounded out 3 times in the game. Conforto on deck and then Bregman. Well, there was a perfect game pitched on this date, Ron, back in 1968 in Oakland by Jim Catfish Hunter.
1: Yeah.
0: Horner fouls this one away. Still 2-2. Jim Catfish Hunter, the first American League perfect game in 46 years.
1: Really?
0: As the A's beat the Minnesota Twins 4-0. Here's the bouncer toward the middle. And the infielders collide. The ball ends up in shallow center. And a hustling Horner going to second base. And he is safe. What a play by Nico. What a play. I don't know if there's another guy in the big leagues that gets to second on that play.
1: That's outstanding. Nico sees what happens in the infield. And then the ball just trickles into center field, like right center. And he just keeps going. He gets around first and he's going now. Really, this ball's hit right. It's on the shortstop side. Either guy could have made this play, but because they both went after it, they collide, and Nico, that's just good heads-up baseball.
0: Seager, the shortstop, and Foscue, the second baseman, colliding. Fans still kind of buzzing as Michael Conforto swings away and fouls it away. So, you know, you could almost give him a double on that play.
1: I was going to say, that's a double, right? What else would you give him?
2: They've given an error to Foscue.
0: So Foscue
1: what, standing on the field?
0: Foscue with a miscue. Conforto waits and he takes a strike on the outside. So you strange
1: get,
0: play.
1: You get an error for the shortstop crashing into you. How do you get an error for that?
0: They're saying that Foscue did the crashing and that Seager was trying to do the fielding, I think.
1: Okay.
0: You beg to differ?
1: I just didn't see it that way. I think they were both going to make the play.
0: Here's a pitch taken high.
1: One guy's kind of got the ball in front of him. The other guy's going to have to catch it on the run, and they just collided. I don't.
0: I've always thought, Ron, there should be a new rule where you give each guy a half an error. Check swing by Conforto. It's inside. Or maybe just a team error.
1: I think the team error in that situation, that's the play that's got to be made.
0: Mm-hmm.
1: But how do you pick one guy over the other? Neither guy fielded the ball. They collide trying to field it. But it's a play that's got to be made.
0: So it's not fair to the pitcher to be charged with
1: right.
0: an earned run.
1: Absolutely.
0: Now Conforto waits and takes high and outside. Quantrill might be getting a little tired. Errors by the opponent. Sponsored by North Shore, the MVP of adult diapers. For even the heaviest control problems, there was a satisfied customer in the background. 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And that's going to be ball four. And normally I can tell which satisfied customer it was, but it had a little bit of a different sound. That wouldn't have been our engineer, Bill Geiger, would it?
1: Oh, my. Attaboy, Billy.
0: Two men on. Alex Bregman, the batter. Bregman played three seasons and was an All-American at LSU. Conforto at first, Horner at second. Cubs lead 4-1, seventh inning. A little rally here could break the game wide open.
1: Yeah, this Texas team has had a lot of trouble scoring runs here in their own ballpark. Cubs are already up 4-1. You get another big hit, make it 6-1, and they're going to have their struggles trying to catch.
0: Bregman lines one, base hit, left center field. The runners had to hold up, and they advance only 90 feet. Bregman a single over the head of the shortstop, Seager, but from Nico's angle at second base, Ron, he thought the shortstop might have a chance to make the catch, so he held up, bases loaded, nobody out.
1: Well, for Nico, you're not exactly sure where that shortstop ends up once you turn and you're watching a hitter, and he just takes a conservative route. It makes sense. There's nobody out. So you move up 90 feet. Cubs have a chance for a big inning.
0: 4-1 Cubs. Quantrill to work from the windup. Ian Happ at the plate. Ian tonight's single to drive in the first run. He swings and chops it foul. Happ has also walked and lined out. He has scored a run and driven in one. 4-1 Cubs in the seventh, trying to break it open right now. Nobody out, the cleanup hitter up there. The pitch from Quantrill. Fouled at the plate.
1: He had a pretty good swing. He had a good pitch to hit there. Foul the bat.
0: We'll get back to the baseball history a bit later on. Right now we are concentrating on this situation, which could be a big inning for the Cubs. Warner at third, Conforto at second, Bregman at first. And now Happ hits one in the air, foul off to the left and out of play.
1: Coming to you live all season long from the Invesco QQQ broadcast booth, proud partner of the Chicago Cubs.
0: Happ with 18 RBIs would love to add to that total right about now. And he takes outside, didn't miss by much.
1: Good take. That was good fastball. Just missed. It's kind of running off the plate away. Ian didn't chase it.
0: Quantrill working over on the first base side of the rubber. Here comes the next offering. Bouncing ball to second. The throw will come home, and it's in time. 4-2 on the fielder's choice. The bases remain loaded. The Cubs still lead by a 4-1 score. And it's up to Seiya Suzuki with one away and the bases loaded.
1: Ian hits a little one hopper, a little chopper right at the second baseman.
0: Seiya with a big two-run homer in the fourth inning. That's the game's big blow. And Suzuki swings and fouls it back.
1: Boy, he had a big rip at that pitch. That was a good pitch to hit, too. Up, maybe in just a little bit. Make for a good night, six RBIs, I can tell you that.
0: They don't go out of style. Now the next pitch, Seiya swings and misses.
1: Same pitch, back to back. That fastball up and in, borderline strike. They keep throwing it there, though. Suzuki's going to catch up to one of these and blast it again.
0: Now the 0-2 pitch by Quantrill. Bouncing ball to third. The throw comes home. There's one. The throw to first. Not in time. I almost thought that Young was going to try 5-4-3. Instead, Ron, he decided to get the guy at the plate. And then they failed to double up Suzuki at first. What did you think?
1: So in watching the positioning of Young at third during this bases loaded situation, he's so close to the bag, the ball is hit right at him. He could have caught that ball, touched third, thrown to first, and had an easy double play. Instead, he threw home, and that takes a lot longer, and Suzuki hustling beats the throw.
0: So what was a tremendous opportunity still exists, but now there are two down, and it'll take a base hit from Michael Busch, who takes a strike, and it's 0-1. And the next pitch, and Busch takes way outside.
1: Now, teams that are going really good, and I think the Cubs are going really good, right?
0: Absolutely.
1: This is the time where someone picks you up. You know, you have an inning like this, and then Bushy picks the club up and hits one in the gap. That's usually what happens when you're rolling.
0: Busch takes outside, 2-1. See, if you're a pitcher, you don't want to go to 3-1 here. I say he gets something to hit right now.
1: I would agree. I think you're right.
0: Time called. The Rangers pitching coach will head out to the mound. Unless that's Skip Schumacher, that might be Skip, the manager.
1: This is kind of an odd meeting right in the middle of the at-bat, right? Counts 2-1.
0: Cubs 4, Rangers 1, top of the 7th, 2 down, Cubs with the bases loaded, and a 2-1 count on Michael Busch.
1: Seventh inning is sponsored by Volvo XC90, room for everyone, ready for wherever the road takes you.
0: That was Justin Teagues, the pitching coach, out to see about Quantrill.
1: But right in the middle of an at-bat, that is very odd. Oh, I see what they're doing. They got Quantrill now going from the windup instead of from the stretch.
0: The pitch to Busch is a strike. 2-2.
1: That was a discussion, and the pitching coach came out and just let him know, if you want to go from the windup, you go right ahead. Interesting.
0: Busch trying to break the game wide open. Quantrill trying to keep his team in the game. And the 2-2. Inside, almost hit him.
1: That's one of those you wish it just grazed you a little. Mm-hmm. Didn't hit you hard, just a little bit. That one actually might have. It might have hit Michael Busch in the jersey, and he didn't feel it.
0: Here's the payoff. A swing and a line drive. Base hit in the gap. There's the play you're talking about, Ron. This is going to clear the bases. 3-run score. Cubs lead 7-1. Michael Busch with a 3-run double to the opposite alley in left center.
1: I believe there's a song. It's called When You're Hot, You're Hot. I think that qualifies right now for the Chicago Cubs. It's somebody new every night, night after night after night, and Michael Busch comes through with a bases-clearing double to left center field.
0: So the Cubs have some breathing room. It's 6-1. Make it 7-1. And Carson Kelly batting, swings and misses. But I commend you, Ron, on your insightful comment about a hot team. This is where somebody hits one in the gap. It's as if Michael was listening to you.

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3: 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Bottom of the ninth in Kansas City. The Tigers and Royals are tied at 3. All Mariners tonight on the south side. They've got a 12-8 lead over the White Sox after 9 innings of play. So that game has just ended. Luke Raley with a grand slam for Seattle. Middle 7. It's the Mets and Diamondbacks tied at 1. Top of the third. Cardinals and Padres are scoreless. And after 1, the Braves and Dodgers scoreless in Los Angeles. Meantime, in San Francisco, no score between the Pirates and Giants in the last of the first. Whole bunch of finals. The Astros, a 10-0 drubbing of the Reds. Yordan Alvarez with a 2-run home run, his 13th. Rockies edge the Phillies 9-7. Trey Johnston hit the go-ahead double for Colorado. The A's beat the Orioles 4-3. Nick Kurtz, a 2-run triple. Blue Jays shut out the Angels 2-0 as Dylan Cease improves to 3-1. 10 strikeouts in the scoreless outing for Toronto. The Red Sox leading the Rays, I should say beating the Rays 2-0. It was the Nationals 3, the Marlins 2. Pat?
4: Okay, Zach, thank you. We go to the bottom of inning number 7. Cubs now with their biggest lead of the game, 7-1, out hitting the Rangers 7-2. Evan Carter first up, left-handed batting center fielder, hits a high fly ball into right center. Playable for Pete Crow Armstrong, and one center fielder has just flied out to the other. Assad's doing a nice job, Ron, and I think a guy like him, a multi-inning reliever, a former starting pitcher, could become a very valuable guy, not just for the Cubs, but I mean across Major League Baseball, the way the trend is towards starters working only 3 or 4 innings.
5: Yeah, well, you know, today, because Ben Brown hasn't been stretched out yet, he threw 4, but that 100 pitch or the 5-inning pitcher, you know, starter, we see a lot of that. And you're right, the long reliever guy that can throw multiple innings in one relief outing is going to be very valuable.
4: Andrew McCutchen, longtime Pittsburgh Pirate. He just keeps showing up and says, yeah, I think I'll play one more year. He's done that like 3 years in a row now. And he obviously loves the game. He's made a very good living. Keeps himself in very good shape. Former league MVP with the Pittsburgh Pirates. Here's the pitch on the way to McCutchen. It's down low for a ball.
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4: Thanks to Bedford Park, though, for sponsoring the baseball history. There's a ball outside from Assad. 3-0.

0: 2-2 on Andrew McCutchen. Catfish Hunter pitched the perfect game. There's a swing and a bounce here to third. Backing up to Glovett is Bregman. Sets the feet, makes the throw, and gets him. Footwork pretty important over at that hot corner, I would say, Ron. How about you?
1: Yeah, absolutely. It's vital to be a good third baseman. Bregman makes that play. You can't do it any better. Instead of attacking that ball, you take a step back, play it on a big hop, but you get your right foot already planted before you ever catch the ball. You make the catch, and now you're ready to just make a good, strong throw.
0: Swing and a miss by Jake Berger. Finally, on this date in baseball history, I remember this vividly. 1984, the first eight-hour Major League game began between the White Sox and the Milwaukee Brewers. And it ended the next night. There was a city ordinance, and it still might be in effect, I don't know. But in Chicago at that time, around 1984, you could not start a new inning after 1 a.m. Curfew time, or whatever you want to call it, that was the rule. Here's a high pop fly. We'll get back to this in the next inning, because this inning is going to come to an end, because Pete Crow Armstrong makes the catch after a long run in shallow left center. Good job by Assad. Another scoreless inning for him. It's on to the eighth. Cubs 7, Rangers 1 on the score. And the Northwestern Medicine Cubs Radio Network.
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1: Top of the eighth inning here in Texas, and the Cubs are up. 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And I don't get tired of the Cubs being in the lead, and it seems like they've been in the lead all month.
0: It's a good habit, isn't it?
1: Sure is.
0: Pete Crow Armstrong leads off this eighth inning. Cubs looking for their 10th consecutive win. If they can hang on to this 6-run lead in the final two innings, it'll be their second 10-game winning streak of the year, and it's only the 8th of May. Here's a ground ball to short. They're not going to get Pete Crow Armstrong.
1: Alexander makes a mistake. He's on the mound, and Pete hits this dribbler just off to the third base side of the mound, and he started to feel it and then pulled his glove up like the shortstop should get it. Well, there was no, once that ball got past the mound, there was no chance of throwing Pete out at first base.
0: He gets a base hit, his second hit of the game. Here's Dansby Swanson bouncing one to third. Tough play, gloved nicely by Young. 5-4-3 double play. Impressive play by the third baseman, Josh Young.
1: Yeah, that that play was made because Young gets this ball, gets rid of it quick, and throws a perfect strike to the second baseman so he can make a good turn.
0: Ron, getting back to that crazy game that lasted over 8 hours between the Brewers and White Sox, 1984. Harold Baines had a one-out homer in the bottom of the 25th inning to give the White Sox a 7-6 win. Dead center. And I remember that little green padded wall out in center field at Old Comiskey Park. And Rick Manning tried to kind of climb up, but no chance. It was way over his head. Tom Pachorek, I remember. Here's a drive into left center. It's going to be caught by Carter. Tom Pachorek was a player for the White Sox. Did not even enter the game, Ron, until the ninth inning. I think he had a pinch hit single.
1: Right.
0: Ended up getting 5 hits in the game. He said, that's the first time I've ever had 5 hits in a game in my life. And he didn't even play until the ninth inning.
1: How about that?
0: That's the kind of night it was. And this inning is over. We go to the bottom of the eighth inning. The Cubs lead the Rangers 7-1. 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
0: Bottom of the eighth inning on the Texas Rangers. And that is Justin Foscue. Foscue, as a pinch hitter, had a run-scoring single back in the fifth inning. Here comes the 1-1 pitch, low and outside. Cubs lead 7-1. Out hitting the Rangers, run 8-2.
1: Last inning, we had opponent's pitching change, but we'll get to that after this pitch from Assad.
0: Fly ball, right center on the run. Pete Crow Armstrong on drifting now, makes the catch in deep right center, and that's out number one.
1: 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Been a lot of routine outs in this game for Texas, don't you think? Like mm-hmm. Cubs just made a lot of routine plays on defense.
0: Ben Brown, the starter, did a nice job. He went 4 innings. Javier Assad has done a nice job out of the bullpen. Ray Rollison did some work in the middle of the game. Here's a bouncer to third, glove nicely by Bregman on the short hop as he charged it. And he makes the play to first in time. He's got pretty good instincts over at third, doesn't he?
1: He really does. Yep, he plays third base very well. He reminds me of a guy playing third that plays it a little like a shortstop, the way he can move around the ball. But
16: it took about all of one day of me watching him do his infield work in spring, and you went, well, the Cubs got themselves a really good third baseman. He's going to be a very good defender at third base.
0: The attendance tonight, 32,394. Swing and a miss by Brandon Nimmo. Two down, bottom of the eighth inning. Cubs on top by six. Plenty of Cub fans in attendance. And now, wait a minute. Greg Council heading out to the mound to see about Javier Assad. Javier talking with his translator.
16: Hopefully he is all right. Greg Council's out there. Oh, he got a second. That's all play ball. Don't miss Play Ball Weekend coming up June 5th through the 7th. Encouraging youth everywhere to get out and play. You can visit playball.org to register for a free event near you today. We're getting a little look here. Looked like his landing area, he landed awkwardly and then shook out his right leg.
0: Play resumes now. The delivery to Nimmo is a strike. 1-2 on Brandon Nimmo. Cubs lead 7-1. Low and inside. Two outs. Bottom of inning number 8. Please stay tuned for the Old National Bank Cubs Radio postgame show featuring Zach Zaidman, the official bank of the Cubs Radio Network. Looks like I was a little bit closer in the attendance guest tonight. The Binney's Beverage Depot attendance game.
16: It's a big win for you here in Texas, our first time in Texas this year. How are you going to celebrate tonight, partner?
0: With as much sleep as possible. Well, we had kind of a long day yesterday, a good day. Cubs winning the game and then a flight down here to Texas. 10. This is going to be 10 in a row if they can hang on to this lead. There's a pop-up foul. I'm pretty sure, Ron, that I've never covered a team, and this is my 44th year consecutively of big league announcing, a team that's had two different 10-game winning streaks in the first 2 months of the year.
16: Yeah, I agree.
0: In fact, I can't even remember hearing about it by any team.
16: No, same. I'm with you. Yeah, it's pretty remarkable. You know, as we were doing, Zach and I were doing the pregame show earlier today, we were talking about the Cubs' record in the first segment, and even, you know, the 19-3 to me. You think about that. With only one day off, really, in between that stretch, it's amazing.
0: High fly ball, left center. This is going to end the inning. Pete Crow Armstrong calling and squeezing. We go to the ninth inning. It's all Cubs. They lead 7-1 on the score and the Northwestern Medicine Cubs Radio Network.
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0: Sam Haggerty is the new left fielder, Zach. Thank you. And Ezequiel Duran, who was in left, goes over to play right field here in the final inning. Michael Conforto will swing away and bounce it foul down the first baseline. Conforto's had another good night. A double and a walk. He scored the first run of the game back in the first inning. Baseball history of full of stories like Michael Conforto. He has the game-winning home run. Then he gets a couple of chances to play. He's productive. He's scoring. He's driving in runs. Next thing you know, he's an everyday player.
16: Yeah. Zach and I were talking about it in the fifth inning. There's that old adage, if you hit, you play. It's just that simple. And he's hitting.
0: He swings and misses. Now, it does get a little difficult when you're on a really good team.
16: Yeah, I agree.
0: I mean, who are you going to replace in this lineup? Yeah. I don't have the answer to that.
16: I don't think there is an answer to it. But managers find ways to get you in that lineup somehow, some way, each night if you're just dominating the game with the bat in your hand.
0: The DH would be one way.
16: Yeah, all right.
0: Michael Conforto drives one into right field. There's a base hit. So Conforto stays red hot.
16: Been on base three times now, a double and scored a run in the first, a walk in the seventh, and now a single in the ninth. You know, there are a lot of teams, Pat, that have those, like a super utility guy, and they play multiple positions, and then they'll DH, and, you know, you start moving them around, but you keep them in the lineup.
0: Alex Bregman, the batter, he singled and scored a run back in the seventh. And the pitch on the way to Bregman. It's going to be a call, strike two. Nothing in two. An hour earlier tomorrow night. 6:05 Central Time. Bregman swings and misses strike three, and that's out number one. Breaking ball got him. Jacob Junis is the new pitcher for Texas here in the ninth inning. One away, one on. The batter, Ian Happ. Please stay tuned for Zach's postgame show. And we're in the ninth inning. Ron, it's about time to think about the Benny's Beverage Depot Toast of the Game ball player. Who do you like?
16: Now we got candidates, that's for sure. I would say, let's take a look here.
0: Seven-1 Cubs. And the next delivery to Ian Happ is outside.
16: How about the guy that got pushed into duty to be the starter tonight? How about Ben Brown? Four innings, no hits in four innings. He got the start tonight coming from the bullpen.
0: It's a good call.
16: Right? Three punch outs, one walk, no hits, no runs for the first four innings. Counts thought two, maybe three if he does. He pitched four no-hit innings for the Cubs.
0: Yep, he's our guy. One away, top of the ninth. The man at first. Cubs lead 7-1. And the pitch to Ian Happ. Drill toward right. Pretty well hit. Back goes Duran. Duran makes a running backhand catch back near the warning track in deep right center. Pretty good play by Ezequiel Duran. And that's out number two.
16: Boy, that's an excellent play. Got a great jump. That had extra base hit written all over it, and he just outran that play. That's a really good play by the right fielder for Texas, Duran.
0: First out in the inning, sponsored by Xfinity. 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Xfinity, imagine that. Here's Seiya Suzuki looking at a ball outside. Seiya had a big two-run homer in the fourth. That turned a 1-0 lead into a 3-0 advantage. And the Cubs have led by at least two runs ever since. Seiya takes outside. He now has 7 home runs, 16 runs batted in. He missed some time, remember, with that knee issue. Takes down low. Is it my imagination, or are some of his home runs lately some of the longest ones we've ever seen him hit?
16: No, he is. I thought the same thing later last year, too. He is a really strong guy. That's one thing for sure. That ball he hit today, that's a long home run over the 410 mark in left center and hit the back wall of the Cubs bullpen.
0: This is going to be outside ball four. Suzuki gets the walk. Two on, two outs. Top of the ninth inning. 7-1 Cubs lead.
16: Had tough plays in the game. That's sponsored by Loyola Medicine. Loyola Medicine defines tough.
0: Zach is preparing his postgame show right now. And here is Michael Busch. And Busch swings and misses. Michael had the one that broke the game wide open back in the seventh inning. A two-out, three-run double into left center field. Here's the pitch on the way, and it's inside for a ball. Toast of the game presented by Benny's Beverage Depot. Benny's is the official champagne provider of the Cubs. Ben Brown, the player of the game. Benny's Beverage Depot. If you can't find it at Benny's, you should just drop to your knees and sob uncontrollably. Here's the pitch on the way. Down low, blocked by the catcher, Jansen.
16: Now, we have a Benny's close to our house in Chicago.
0: They're all over.
16: I realize that. I'm kind of glad I've never seen anybody drop to their knees in Benny's and sob controllably.
0: Because they always find what they're looking for.
16: There
0: in
16: you
0: Benny's.
16: Go. There you go. Yeah.
0: There is a pitch inside to Michael Busch. Now the right-hander deals, and that ball is bounced foul right side.
16: You got a catch of the game. Catch of the game sponsored by Catch Des Moines. That play was a real trip, and so is Des Moines. It's a trip. 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Any plays stand out to you?
0: See, I'm trying to think. Was there a great defensive play?
16: The only one that stands out to that is a good play is Pete Armstrong's sliding catch in the early part of the game.
0: That'll be the one, Ron. Here's the ground ball to the right side, fielded by Berger, and Berger tosses it to the pitcher, Junis. And that ends the inning. Score that one 3-1. Cubs do not score. We go to the bottom of the ninth inning. Cubs 7. Rangers 1 on the score. And the Northwestern Medicine Cubs Radio Network.
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4: This copyrighted broadcast is presented by authority of the Chicago Cubs and may not be reproduced or retransmitted in any form. The accounts and descriptions of this game may not be disseminated without the express written consent of the Chicago Cubs. Pat?
0: Ethan Roberts, bespectacled right-hander, will go to work, and his first pitch is lined to first, backhanded by Bush on the short hop, and he makes the play unassisted at first. One pitch, one away. Cubs on the threshold of their 10th consecutive win. It will also make 20 wins in the last 23 games, Ron. Ooh. How does that sound?
16: That is really good.
0: Josh Young steps in. Here's the pitch on the way to the right-handed batting third baseman.
16: Pitching changes by the Cubs. They're sponsored by James Hardy Building Products. Siding with the Cubs.
0: Zach's postgame show will follow right after the ball game. Here's the pitch. Big chopper to the shortstop, Swanson. Sets the feet, makes the throw, out number two. And now you can appreciate how many Cub fans are here.
16: Yeah.
0: Standing, making noise. In fact, I see blue Cubby shirts and hats all over Globe Life Field here in Arlington, Texas.
16: When you look from behind home plate all the way down the left field line, there are massive amount of Cub fans here in Arlington.
0: Two down, nobody on. Bottom of the ninth inning. Roberts flips a strike in there, and it's 0-1. Evan Carter, 0-for-2 with a walk. And the pitch on the way, low. You realize the Rangers have a grand total of two hits in this game?
16: Yeah. Yeah.
0: And here comes the next pitch. That's in there for a call strike. Lots of contributors every single day here of late. Not just one or two or three guys. It's like six or seven guys each day.
16: Been an amazing run. It really is. It had not been. It's still going. But, I mean, it's one of those things. I agree wholeheartedly with you. Just night after night, someone different.
0: Here's the next pitch. Down low, Javier Assad played a big role in this one tonight.
16: Absolutely.
0: Seiya Suzuki, a big homer. Michael Bush, a three-run double. Pete Crow Armstrong, some good defense and an RBI double. Just to name a few. Here's a smash foul down the left field line. And Zach's postgame show will follow. Thanks to our engineer, Bill Geiger.
16: Billy was hoping that Zach's post-game show would stay about an hour, so he looked at
0: Bill must be getting overtime. Yeah. Here's the next pitch. And it's taken high for a ball. Not that it's any of my business, of course.
16: Well, you could slap a 20 on him and make it.
0: It's nice. Nice to have options. And the payoff pitch. Low for ball four. Carter gets the walk. Rangers still alive. Cubs lead by six. And Andrew McCutchen coming up. First time we've seen Andrew in a red uniform. Saw him in the Pirates jerseys. He played in Milwaukee for a while. Here's the first pitch, low and outside for a ball. It always looks a little jarring to see a guy wearing a brand new uniform after, 15 years in the big leagues? Now the pitch on the way. Down low, and it's 2-0. Roberts, several tattoos on his left forearm. McCutchen awaiting the 2-0. And here it comes. And that's in there for a call strike. That's the idea. Yeah. Lead by six runs. You don't want to be walking anybody. If they're going to come back, make them earn the comeback. And the next pitch. Hit in the air to right center. This is going to end the ball game. Pete Crow Armstrong is there. Cubs have won 10 in a row for the second time this season. A 10-game winning streak for the Chicago Cubs. Wow.
16: Pretty impressive. What's today's date? Today is May 8th. Cubs have had two 10-game winning streaks. And you can tell the Chicago fans are starting to feel it just by looking around here in Texas and all the W flags that are flying around here in Arlington. Pretty amazing.
0: Rod, it's time to fly the W. Sponsored by Southwest Airlines, the official airline of the Chicago Cubs. The Cubs congratulating one another in the area between the mound and the third base dugout. And they have now gone to 15 games above the 500 mark. Tomorrow will be game number 40, and it'll be the second game of this series. And let's see if they can extend it to 11 in a row tomorrow night. Why not?
16: Absolutely. They're playing great baseball. That's a real chance.
0: We're going to take a timeout and come back with the game totals as the Cubs have beaten the Rangers by a score of 7-1. Stay tuned. 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
1: From the Mibash area, here's your forecast. For tonight, it's going to stay mostly cloudy with a chance of showers and a slight chance of a thunderstorm. Lows will be in the upper 40s. On Saturday, partly cloudy in the morning, then clearing up with a high in the lower 70s. Saturday night, mostly clear with a chance of showers in the evening, partly cloudy after that, with showers after midnight and lows in the upper 40s. On Mother's Day, we have a partly cloudy one, a slight chance of rain in the morning, then highs in the lower 60s in the afternoon. Sunday night, mostly clear, lows around 40 in the morning. And that's your MyBash area forecast. I'm Nick Rice.
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1: From the Mibash area, here's your forecast. For tonight, it's going to stay mostly cloudy with a chance of showers and a slight chance of a thunderstorm. Lows will be in the upper 40s. On Saturday, partly cloudy in the morning, then clearing up with a high in the lower 70s. Saturday night, mostly clear with a chance of showers in the evening, partly cloudy after that with showers after midnight and lows in the upper 40s. On Mother's Day, we have a partly cloudy one, a slight chance of rain in the morning, then highs in the lower 60s in the afternoon. Sunday night, mostly clear, lows around 40 in the morning. And that's your Mibash area forecast. I'm Nick Rice.
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2: 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Oh, good morning, Mr. Tyler. Going down.

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0: News. I'm Chris DeMeo. President Trump says the country is doing very well and praises the April jobs report, which was better than expected.
1: We just have new stock market records. Everybody's 401k is hitting a record. The numbers are absolutely incredible. The job numbers, we have more people working today than we ever had working in this country.
0: 115,000 jobs were created in April. A bipartisan bill is introduced that would stop the sale of Chinese cars in the U.S. Bill co-sponsor Bernie Moreno.
2: These are basically predators that are coming into the market to destroy the Western auto world. This is much like a Trojan horse coming into the U.S. market that would surveil us, send data and information to the Communist Party.
0: Moreno and Democratic co-sponsor Alyssa Slotkin on Fox's special report. Stocks ending the week on a high note. The S&P and NASDAQ closing at record highs. 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
5: From the Maybash area, here's your forecast. For the rest of the morning, mostly cloudy with showers ending, low by dawn in the mid-40s. As we move through the day, mostly cloudy with showers likely late, high in the mid-60s. Tonight, mostly cloudy with showers early, low in the upper 40s. Saturday brings mostly sunny skies with a later shower possible, high in the lower 70s. Sunday, partly sunny with a morning shower possible, high in the lower 60s. That's your Maybash area forecast. I'm Jackson Stevens.
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2: From the My Bash area, here's your forecast. For the rest of the morning, mostly cloudy with showers ending, low by dawn in the mid-40s. As we move through the day, mostly cloudy with showers likely late, high in the mid-60s. Tonight, mostly cloudy with showers early, low in the upper 40s. Saturday brings mostly sunny skies with a later shower possible, high in the lower 70s. Sunday, partly sunny with a morning shower possible, high in the lower 60s. That's your My Bash area forecast. I'm Jackson Stevens.
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0: News. I'm Deborah Valentine. A three-day ceasefire announced between Russia and Ukraine. President Trump commenting on it before boarding Marine One, hoping the ceasefire is extended.
1: It's the worst thing since World War II in terms of life. 25,000 young soldiers every month. It's crazy. So it could very well be.
0: The ceasefire is scheduled Saturday through Monday. The president says the deal includes a swap of 1,000 prisoners on both sides. The Virginia Supreme Court ruling against Democrats' attempts at redistricting in the state. More from Fox's Shannon Bream in Washington.
2: The court, by a 4-3 vote, finding a violation of the state constitution, held this violation irreparably undermines the integrity of the resulting referendum vote and renders it null and void.
0: The 4-3 decision found that lawmakers failed to follow the strict process required to amend the state constitution. 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
4: From the My Bash area, here's your forecast. For the rest of the morning, mostly cloudy with showers ending, low by dawn in the mid-40s. As we move through the day, mostly cloudy with showers likely late, high in the mid-60s. Tonight, mostly cloudy with showers early, low in the upper 40s. Saturday brings mostly sunny skies with a later shower possible, high in the lower 70s. Sunday, partly sunny with a morning shower possible, high in the lower 60s. That's your My Bash area forecast. I'm Jackson Stevens.
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2: From the Mibash area, here's your forecast. For the rest of the morning, mostly cloudy with showers ending. Low by dawn in the mid-40s. As we move through the day, mostly cloudy with showers likely late, high in the mid-60s. Tonight, mostly cloudy with showers early, low in the upper 40s. Saturday brings mostly sunny skies with a later shower possible, high in the lower 70s. Sunday, partly sunny with a morning shower possible, high in the lower 60s. That's your Mibash area forecast. I'm Jackson Stevens.
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0: News. I'm Chris DeMeo. President Trump says the country is doing very well and praises the April jobs report, which was better than expected.
1: We just have new stock market records. Everybody's 401k is hitting a record. The numbers are absolutely incredible. The job numbers, we have more people working today than we ever had working in this country.
0: 115,000 jobs were created in April. The president says his upcoming trip to China is going to proceed.
1: China has been great for us economically, but not for other presidents. But we've done very well with China. We're going to have a meeting with President Xi. It's going to be, I think, quite amazing. He's been a friend of mine. I've gotten along with him very well over the years.
0: China has allied with Iran. The president said he wants to speak with President Xi about that relationship. America's listening to Fox News.
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3: From the Maybash area, here's your forecast. For the rest of the morning, mostly cloudy with showers ending, low by dawn in the mid-40s. As we move through the day, mostly cloudy with showers likely late, high in the mid-60s. Tonight, mostly cloudy with showers early, low in the upper 40s. Saturday brings mostly sunny skies with a later shower possible, high in the lower 70s. Sunday, partly sunny with a morning shower possible, high in the lower 60s. That's your Maybash area forecast. I'm Jackson Stevens.
4: Right now it's 53.

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He is a hully-gully bouncing baby boy. You know the record player is his favorite toy. And don't forget, is everybody's pride and joy when he goes.

diapers set as he goes. He strolls in his stroller with the radio on. It doesn't go to sleep until the music's gone. He imitates the singer in the group with a low-down voice. And when it's time to tuck him in his little bed, with all that music running through his sleepy head, the little fella doesn't say goodnight. Instead, he says...

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2: From the MyBash area, here's your forecast. For the rest of the morning, mostly cloudy with showers ending, low by dawn in the mid-40s. As we move through the day, mostly cloudy with showers likely late, high in the mid-60s. Tonight, mostly cloudy with showers early, low in the upper 40s. Saturday brings mostly sunny skies with a later shower possible, high in the lower 70s. Sunday, partly sunny with a morning shower possible, high in the lower 60s. That's your MyBash area forecast. I'm Jackson Stevens.
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know I burn like a wooden flame. You leave me breathless. Ooh, baby. Ooh, crazy. You're much too much. Honey, I can't love you enough. It's all right. Hold me tight. But when you love me right.

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Go ahead, pick out a song on the BK Root Beer request page at 1059thebash.com.

0: I'm Deborah Valentine. A three-day ceasefire announced between Russia and Ukraine.
1: In a social media post, President Trump says the ceasefire will include a suspension of all kinetic activity and a prisoner swap of 1,000 prisoners from each country.
0: Fox's Jared Halpern reporting. The U.S. Labor Department reported an unexpected 115,000 jobs added to the U.S. economy for April. Kevin Habit, director of the White House National Economic Council on Fox's America's Newsroom, reacts to the new numbers.
2: The fact is that people still don't have faith that the golden age is upon us, that Trump policies are working, but it keeps showing up in the data. And it's really astonishing, what record-setting numbers we're starting to see.
0: The newest jobs report prompting new records on Wall Street on Friday for the S&P 500 and the tech-heavy NASDAQ, both reaching historic highs. 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
5: From the MyBash area, here's your forecast. For the rest of the morning, mostly cloudy with showers ending. Low by dawn in the mid-40s. As we move through the day, mostly cloudy with showers likely late, high in the mid-60s. Tonight, mostly cloudy with showers early, low in the upper 40s. Saturday brings mostly sunny skies with a later shower possible, high in the lower 70s. Sunday, partly sunny with a morning shower possible, high in the lower 60s. That's your MyBash area forecast. I'm Jackson Stevens.
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2: From the My Bash area, here's your forecast. For the rest of the morning, mostly cloudy with showers ending, low by dawn in the mid-40s. As we move through the day, mostly cloudy with showers likely late, high in the mid-60s. Tonight, mostly cloudy with showers early, low in the upper 40s. Saturday brings mostly sunny skies with a later shower possible, high in the lower 70s. Sunday, partly sunny with a morning shower possible, high in the lower 60s. That's your My Bash area forecast. I'm Jackson Stevens.
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women anything that their little heart desires. Where some women make mistakes is when their men go out and let them play, they would stay because they felt that no other woman wanted him but her.

0: News. I'm Chris DeMeo. President Trump is hoping a three-day ceasefire between Russia and Ukraine can be extended.
1: I'd like to see it stop. Russia-Ukraine, it's the worst thing since World War II in terms of life. 25,000 young soldiers every month. It's crazy. So it could very well be.
0: The temporary ceasefire includes a swap of 1,000 prisoners on both sides. A Utah judge delaying the preliminary hearing for Tyler Robinson, the suspect accused of killing activist Charlie Kirk at Utah Valley University last fall.
2: Originally set for May 18th, will now take place July 6th through the 10th. During that hearing, the judge will determine if there's enough probable cause to hold Robinson over for trial.
0: Fox's Claudia Cowan. Stocks rise to record levels after a solid April jobs report. 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
4: From the My Bash area, here's your forecast. For the rest of the morning, mostly cloudy with showers ending, low by dawn in the mid-40s. As we move through the day, mostly cloudy with showers likely late, high in the mid-60s. Tonight, mostly cloudy with showers early, low in the upper 40s. Saturday brings mostly sunny skies with a later shower possible, high in the lower 70s. Sunday, partly sunny with a morning shower possible, high in the lower 60s. That's your My Bash area forecast. I'm Jackson Stevens.
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0: From the Maybash area, here's your forecast. For the rest of the morning, mostly cloudy with showers ending, low by dawn in the mid-40s. As we move through the day, mostly cloudy with showers likely late, high in the mid-60s. Tonight, mostly cloudy with showers early, low in the upper 40s. Saturday brings mostly sunny skies with a later shower possible, high in the lower 70s. Sunday, partly sunny with a morning shower possible, high in the lower 60s. That's your Maybash area forecast. I'm Jackson Stevens.
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I've lost count of the hours, and I've lost track of the days. In fact, I've lost just about everything since you went away. Everything that is, except the memories you left me. And that's one thing that no one can mar. I don't know who you're with. I don't even know where you've gone. My only hope is that someday you might hear this song, and you'll know that I wrote it especially for you.

This flame in my heart is like an eternal fire, for every day it burns hotter, and every day it burns higher. And I haven't been able to put out one little flicker, not even with all of these tears. My friends think I'm crazy, and maybe I am, but I'll carry this torch just as long as I can, for someday you might just decide to come home. And I want you to know

0: ongoing threat to the public that we are aware of, and there is no person outstanding at this time that we are aware of.
1: The suspect was shot by police and is reported in critical condition. The officer is reported to be stable. 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
3: From the Maybash area, here's your forecast. For the rest of the morning, mostly cloudy with showers ending, low by dawn in the mid-40s. As we move through the day, mostly cloudy with showers likely late, high in the mid-60s. Tonight, mostly cloudy with showers early, low in the upper 40s. Saturday brings mostly sunny skies with a later shower possible, high in the lower 70s. Sunday, partly sunny with a morning shower possible, high in the lower 60s. That's your Maybash area forecast. I'm Jackson Stevens.
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2: From the MyBash area, here's your forecast. For the rest of the morning, mostly cloudy with showers ending, low by dawn in the mid-40s. As we move through the day, mostly cloudy with showers likely late, high in the mid-60s. Tonight, mostly cloudy with showers early, low in the upper 40s. Saturday brings mostly sunny skies with a later shower possible, high in the lower 70s. Sunday, partly sunny with a morning shower possible, high in the lower 60s. That's your MyBash area forecast. I'm Jackson Stevens.
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2: From the MyBash area, here's your forecast. For today, it's going to be mostly sunny with highs in the lower 70s. Partly cloudy tonight, can't rule out a passing shower, lows in the upper 40s. Not as warm Sunday, we'll have partly sunny skies, highs in the mid-60s. Partly cloudy Sunday night, lows near 40. Even cooler Monday despite abundant sunshine, temperatures in the upper 50s. Then we'll have partly sunny skies with a few showers Tuesday. That's your MyBash area forecast. I'm meteorologist Jim Rinaldi.
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0: the good Lord's willing and the creeks don't rise, we'll see you in the morning.
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1: Johnny Paycheck kicking off this week's classic country hit show with Basin Street Mama. Let me be the first to tell all you mothers, happy Mother's Day out there. What we're going to do today, we're going to celebrate Mother's Day a day early here on the Classic Country Hit Show. Going to feature songs today that feature the word mother, mama, mom in the title, or songs about mothers. And to be honest with you, I've been struggling on whether or not to do a full 6 hours of Mother's Day songs or not. We've got enough. What I'm probably going to do is, as long as I've got the controls, we'll do mother songs. If there's something else you want to hear, we'll mix it in as we go through the show. Call me at 260-563-1161 or go to Facebook and go to the Classic Country Hits page. If you've got a mother's request, maybe there's a song that your mama really liked and you want to dedicate it to her, we'll do that. So we won't make it strictly. I mean, maybe your mom's favorite song was Blood Red and Going Down, or A Boy Named Sue, whatever it is, something that she liked and you want to play it for her, no problem. Just get a hold of me and we will do our best to get it on for you. Right now we're going to go to 2004 for this one. Here's Mark Chestnut with Mama's House.

Papa never would have lived on, except Mama told him how she wanted us raised. Our Papa was a good man, with a light heart and a heavy hand, and he kept us well in line throughout our childhood days. Papa never spoke of Mama much, but somehow I knew they kept in touch, 'cause sometimes Papa's thoughts would just sort of drift away. He raised us just like Mama asked, got us ready for the future and gave us a happy past. And then on our 21st birthday, Papa passed away.

0: From his 1977 album, Scorpio, there was Bill Anderson with Mama Never Got to Rock Us. If you've got a mother's request, you want to play something for your mama, or just a song, we'll take any request this morning. 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You can send me your request right there. We're going to go ahead and take our first break. When we come back, got some requested Ferlin Husky.
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6: 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On the

From 1960, there is Ferlin Husky and Wings of a Dove. Missy came in on Facebook and wanted to play that one for her mama up in heaven. If you've got a Mother's Day request, get a hold of me at 260-563-1161 or go to Facebook, go to the Classic Country Hits page. You can send in your request right there. Up next, let's get Wanda Jackson front and center. Here she is with Fujiyama Mama.

Welcome back to Classic Country Hits with the world's most awesome host, my son James Randall. Okay, now will you please pay me that $20 you owe me?

Ray Price and his Cherokee Cowboys with the Old Rugged Cross. That one goes out in memory. I'm sorry. Let's see. Junior wanted to hear that for his mother, Verna, this morning. The Old Rugged Cross. Before that, we had a request for Way More Blues by Waylon Jennings. If you've got a request for a Mother's Day tune or anything, you want to play a song for your mother, give me a call at 260-563-1161 or go to Facebook. Go to the Classic Country Hits page. You can send me a request right there. Up next, I've got one Dave called in. He wanted to play this one for Nikki.

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3: From the Wabash area, here's your forecast. For today, it's going to be mostly sunny with highs in the lower 70s. Partly cloudy tonight, can't rule out a passing shower, lows in the upper 40s. Not as warm Sunday, we'll have partly sunny skies, highs in the mid-60s. Partly cloudy Sunday night, lows near 40. Even cooler Monday despite abundant sunshine, temperatures in the upper 50s. Then we'll have partly sunny skies with a few showers Tuesday. That's your My Bash Area forecast. I'm meteorologist Jim Rinaldi.
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Well, a mother, a real mother, is the most wonderful person in the world. She's the angel voice that bids you good night, kisses your cheek, whispers, sleep tight.

We heard Sarah and Maybelle Carter doing The Hand That Rocked the Cradle. And then there was Glenn Campbell and Steve Warner from 1987 was the number six record for them. Spent 28 weeks on the chart. Again, the same title almost. That one was The Hand That Rocks the Cradle. Ted Harris is credited with writing that song, but obviously he must have heard the original Sarah and Maybelle Carter one, The Hand That Rocked the Cradle. I mean, they've actually pulled a line or two out of that song. But good stuff. Johnny called in and wanted to hear the Glenn Campbell one this morning. If you've got a Mother's Day request, call me at 260-563-1161. Or go to Facebook. Go to the Classic Country Hits page. You can send it to me right there. We're going to get a song now with Mama in the title. We're going to go back to 1993. Hal Ketchum took this one up to number 8.

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5: If I had to choose one song, it would probably be Mama Tried. I think it's more poignant than Okie from Muskogee. Okie from Muskogee is a hit for other reasons, which a lot of them I'm not sure of.

0: Merle Haggard by request with Mama Tried. Him talking about he likes that song better than Okie from Muskogee. That goes out to Willard listening in over in Peru this morning. Wanted to hear Mama Tried. Got a call from the legend Ben Adams this morning. He's got his troops listening in at Lens and Roanne, and he's been down to the Wabash John Deere getting them all fired up, and he had a request, and man, he picked a dinger. I'll tell you what, this is if you had to pick Mother's songs, I would have to put this in my top three. If I didn't put it in my top two, maybe the top. I don't know, but it's a classic. Here's Jimmy Dean.
1: You know, most people look through their wallets or their pocketbooks and way down at the bottom past credit cards and baby pictures, green stamps. You usually find a little old dog-eared piece of poetry. I was cleaning out my wallet the other day, and I ran across a whole bunch of IOUs, some of them 30 years overdue. Funny thing is that all these IOUs are owed to one person. And I kind of feel like right now might be a pretty good time for an accounting. Mom, you listening? Mom, I owe you for so many things. A lot of services, like night watchman, for instance. For lying awake nights, listening for coughs, cries, creaking floorboards, and me coming in too late. You had the eye of an eagle, the roar of a lion, but you always had a heart as big as a house. I owe you for services as a short order cook, chef, baker, for making sirloin out of hamburger, turkey out of tuna fish, and two big old strapping boys out of leftovers. I owe you for cleaning services, for the daily scrubbing of face and ears, all work done by hand, and for the frequent dusting of a small boy's pants to try to make sure that he led a spotless life, and for washing and ironing no laundry could ever do, and for drying the tears of childhood and for ironing out the problems of growing up. I owe you for service as a bodyguard, for protecting me from the terrors of thunderstorms and nightmares and too many green apples. And Lord knows I owe you for medical attention, for nursing me through measles, mumps, bruises, bumps, splinters, and spring fever. And let's not forget medical advice either. Oh no. Important things like don't scratch it or it won't get well. If you cross your eyes, they're going to stick like that. And probably most important of all was be sure you got on clean underwear, boy, in case you're in an accident. And owe you for veterinarian services, for feeding every lost dog that I dragged home at the end of a rope, and for healing the pains of puppy love. And I owe you for entertainment. Entertainment that kept the household going during some pretty tough times. For wonderful productions at Christmas, 4th of July, and birthdays. And for making make-believe come true on a very limited budget. I owe you for construction work, for building kites, confidence, hopes and dreams. And somehow you made them all touch the sky. And for cementing a family together so it would stand the worst kinds of shocks and blows. And for laying down a good, strong foundation to build a life on. I owe you for carrying charges, for carrying me on your books for the necessities of life that a growing boy has just got to have. Things like a pair of high-top boots with a little pocket on the side for a jackknife. And one thing, Mom, I will never, ever forget. when there were only two pieces of apple pie left and three hungry people. I noticed that you were the one who suddenly decided that you really didn't like apple pie in the first place. These are just a very few of the things for which payment is long overdue. The person I owe them to worked very cheap. She managed, by simply doing without a whole lot of things that she needed herself. My IOUs add up to much more than I could ever hope to repay. But you know, the nicest thing about it all is that I know that she'll mark the entire bill paid in full for just one kiss and four little words. Mom, I love you.
2: It was because of your mother. She sacrificed for you. And that kind of act leaves a mark. This kind of mark cannot be seen. It lives in your very skin.
3: What is it?
2: Love. Love.
4: Not too long ago, I was in Philadelphia, Pennsylvania, doing one of them talk shows. Now, I had an encounter with the Shi Kun of all of the women libbers in the world. Now, I'm not knocking women liberators. I've been one all my life. And I have all my life been willing for a lady to make wages like a man if she did a man's job. And I've always thought this, but I'm minding my own business. I'm sitting in the green room waiting to be called to come out on the big talk show before millions of people, and the Shi Kun come walking in the room. And I know she's a female as to how her dungarees are fitting her when she comes walking in the room. I got up and said, "Lady, take my chair." She said, "You sit down." I said, "Ma'am, you sit down." I said, "Lady, my ancestors would come up out of the grave and get me. I have been taught all my life to stand up and give a lady a chair." She said, "You sit down." I said, "I ain't gonna do it." So she sat down in the middle of the floor to embarrass me. Left me standing by the vacant chair. I said, "Lady, I wouldn't embarrass you for nothing in the world. I am a man what don't believe in embarrassing lady folks, and I want to do what's right. Tell me, what all women are you liberating?" She said, "Every female in America, some phase of her life, I intend to help liberate." I said, "Well, let me tell you about me and Mama." I said, "Me and Mama has been married 26 years. She was my childhood sweetheart. I ain't never had another date. And Mama sleeps every morning till she gets ready to get up. Now, she might have to get up at 8 o'clock and unlock the door to let the lady in what I got hired to wait on Mama." Yeah, and when Mama does get up, she can fix her own breakfast or have it brought to her. It'll be Mama's option, whichever way she wants it. And when Mama does get up and watches them soap operas, she can watch it in three different rooms in the house. Laying down, leaning, or propped up. Whichever way she wants to do it. And when Mama gets ready to go to the supermarket or get a hair fix, she goes in a brand new gold Lincoln Continental. I said, "Ms. Woman Liber, Mama don't want you messing with the deal she's got."
0: Sounds like Mama's got it pretty good. Jerry Glower. and the story of the she-coon of women's lib. That, let's see, Dennis wanted to hear something from Jerry Clower this morning, and that's the only one I could come up with where he talked about Mama. I'm sure there's more, but that's one we've decided on. Man, about an hour gone already. We got 5 hours to go. If you've got a request for a mother song, if you want to send a song out to your mother or just any request, call me at 260-563-1161 or go to Facebook, go to the Classic Country Hits page. You can send me a request right there. To get us to the top of the hour, we're going to go back to 1967. Liz Anderson took this one into the top five. Here she is with Mama Spank.

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1: From the My Bash area, here's your forecast. For today, it's going to be mostly sunny with highs in the lower 70s. Partly cloudy tonight, can't rule out a passing shower, lows in the upper 40s. Not as warm Sunday, we'll have partly sunny skies, highs in the mid-60s. Partly cloudy Sunday night, lows near 40. Even cooler Monday, despite abundant sunshine, temperatures in the upper 50s. Then we'll have partly sunny skies with a few showers Tuesday. That's your My Bash Area forecast. I'm meteorologist Jim Rinaldi.
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Jordy Riddle kicking off hour number two of this week's classic country hit show with Mama Didn't Raise No Fools, except me. And let me wish everybody out there a happy Mother's Day, one day early. But you know the story, we're not here on Mother's Day, so we're doing it up today. If you've got a Mother's Day request, call me at 260-563-1161 or go to Facebook, go to the Classic Country Hits page. You can send me a request right there. Got a call from Nikki earlier. She wanted to play this one for Dave. Here's Conway Twitty.

Well, I had 2 weeks vacation coming, so I thought I'd drive down to Florida, spend some time with an old friend, date a few girls, make a few parties, and just kind of live it up again. So I packed up my car, and then I called my mom in Tennessee and told her what I'd planned to do. And she said, "Son, are you coming by?" And I said, "Mom, I'm really pushed for time. But honey, I'll see you in a week or two." And I was driving through this little town in Georgia when I remembered today is Mama's birthday. Well, I thought I'd just stop and wire some flowers. Shouldn't take too long, then I'd be on my way. So I walked in the flower shop, and the first thing I saw was this little boy with his eyes full of tears. And I said, "Son, what's wrong?" And he said, "Mama loves roses, and today's her birthday, and I haven't seen her in almost a year."

He said, I live with Grandpa now, but I promised Mama some roses, 'cause I talk to her all the time. I wanted to give her 5, 'cause that's how old I am. But the lady said I couldn't buy them for just a dime. Well, the little feller's story kind of touched my heart. So I told the lady, just give him what he wanted and charge it to me. Well, that's when I told her to wire a dozen roses to my mama up in Chapel Hill, Tennessee. Well, I looked around, the little boy was gone. But all of a sudden, the door flew open and he came running back in. And he said, Mister, I forgot to thank you for the roses. He smiled and shook my hand and ran back out again. Well, I started on out of town, and I was feeling real proud of myself for thinking of my mama and really caring. When I looked out my window, I saw that same little boy kneeling by a grave in an old cemetery. Well, I stopped my car and walked over to where the little boy was kneeling down. And he smiled up at me and he said, this is where my mama stays. She says she sure does thank you for these pretty roses. Well, that's when I had to walk away. And I drove right back to that flower shop and I said, lady, have you sent those flowers to Tennessee? And she said, no, not yet. And I said, well, just never mind. I'll just take them back with me.

0: We went back to 1976 and the Tom T. Hall album, The Magnificent Music Machine, and heard Mama's Got the Catfish Blues, and there by request was Redso Vine doing Roses for Mama, and Josh wanted to hear that. He came in on Facebook. If you've got a request, you can go to Facebook, go to the Classic Country Hits page, or give me a call at 260-563-1161. We're taking Mother's Song requests. If you've got a song you want to play for your mother, call me, let me know. We'll get it on for her. If you want to give her a shout-out, if you got just a regular request, we'll take it as well. 260-563-1161. If you're looking for some great food, folks, I'm going to tell you what. 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And I failed to mention this when I talk about them. They do make a good cup of coffee as well. You know, a lot of people will say, I'm not going to that place. I don't like the coffee. Well, you won't say that at the Sweetser Cafe. 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

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You can send me your Mother's Day request right there. Up next, we've got Randy Travis. This one goes out to Kim listening in this morning.

Me and some of the boys were sitting around the other night. Started talking about politics, religion, love, and life. And what a shame it was about 9/11. And what about hell? And what about heaven? And is there or isn't there angels here on earth? And then one guy said, well, you can take that for what it's worth. If it's something I can see or something I can touch, well, I might believe in all that stuff. So I just had to say to him,

0: then I said, who went through the pain and smiled through the tears on the day of your birth? She counted your fingers and toes. Thank God you were whole. Son, you ought to know who loved you first.
1: That's right.
0: And who always came running every time you cried out. And how many more things have you forgotten about? And who tried their best to teach you wrong from right? And how many nights did she leave on a light while she waited and prayed till you came in? And who'll be there for you right up to the end? Think about it now.

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0: George Jones and Melba Montgomery doing the old Louvin Brothers tune, She's My Mother. 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
4: From the My Bash area, here's your forecast. For today, it's going to be mostly sunny with highs in the lower 70s. Partly cloudy tonight, can't rule out a passing shower, lows in the upper 40s. Not as warm Sunday, we'll have partly sunny skies, highs in the mid-60s. Partly cloudy Sunday night, lows near 40. Even cooler Monday, despite abundant sunshine, temperatures in the upper 50s. Then we'll have partly sunny skies with a few showers Tuesday. That's your My Bash area forecast. I'm meteorologist Jim Rinaldi.
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No charges were placed against me. Unavoidable, the report read. I did my best to stop, but the little girl, she's dead. God knows I'd gladly take her place if I only could, but that's just wishful thinking and really does no good. No one will ever know my prayer I can't repeat as I knelt beside that little girl as she died there in the street. My life has been so darkened. At night, I cannot sleep, for I dream about the little girl I killed there in the

We heard from Loretta Lynn doing One's All the Way, number one record for her in 1971. That song was written by Shel Silverstein, same guy that wrote A Boy Named Sue for Johnny Cash. And there, just a ray of sunshine, was Kitty Wells and Roy Acuff doing Mother, Hold Me Tight. You know, they were known as the king and queen of country music, and good to hear them singing together. While that was playing, I thought, you know, just listen to that song. You know, they just don't do songs like that anymore. Could you imagine two of the popular singers today, let's just say Kenny Chesney and Lainey Wilson, could you imagine those two teaming up and putting out Mother, Hold Me Tight? I don't think there's a chance in what to that to happen, that's for sure. All right, if you've got a request, call me at 260-563-1161 or go to Facebook, go to the Classic Country Hits page. You can send me your Mother's Day request. If you've got a request for anything, you want to play a song for your mother, let me know and we'll get it on for you. Up next, we've got Teddy and Doyle, the Wilburn Brothers, with All I Have for You, Mom.

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You'll find them at 1810 East Bradford Street in beautiful Northeast Marion, Indiana. And they're the sponsor of this hour's gospel selection. I had a request for this one earlier in the hour, and I thought I'd save it for now. Alan wanted to hear Charlie Pride.

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Leon Rausch on Classic Country Hits, and I'm so glad Mom Can't See Me Now. That guy was the lead singer in the Texas Playboys from 1958 to 1960 for Bob Wills, and the song he was singing was written by the great Johnny Russell. All right, let's get another Mama song in. Here's Confederate Railroad from their debut album, Jesus and Mama.

Ernest Tubb on Classic Country Hits as we celebrate the Mother's Day weekend on today's show with Baby, Your Mother. If you've got a Mother's Day request, you can give me a call at 260-563-1161 or go to Facebook, go to the Classic Country Hits page. You can send your request in right there. We'll feature any song you want to hear. If you want to play something for your mother, if you want to just give her a shout out, if you've got a song maybe your mama liked and you want to hear it, let me know, and we'll sure get it on for you. To get us out of this hour, I'm going to get B.J. Thomas front and center, a guy we don't play a whole lot here on the show, but he had a mama hit back in 1966, did more on the pop charts than it did on the country, but I thought we'd get him on for all you B.J. Thomas fans out there this morning. Here he is with Mama.

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1: From the MyBash area, here's your forecast. For today, it's going to be mostly sunny with highs in the lower 70s. Partly cloudy tonight, can't rule out a passing shower, lows in the upper 40s. Not as warm Sunday, we'll have partly sunny skies, highs in the mid-60s. Partly cloudy Sunday night, lows near 40. Even cooler Monday despite abundant sunshine, temperatures in the upper 50s. Then we'll have partly sunny skies with a few showers Tuesday. That's your MyBash area forecast. I'm meteorologist Jim Rinaldi.
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Shenandoah by request, kicking off this hour of the Classic Country Hit Show with Mama Knows. Up next, we've got another, I guess we'll call it a mama song. Had a request for this one. Let's see. Rick wanted to hear this one. Here is Waylon and Willie.

0: The bluegrass storyteller James King and Danny Paisley on Classic Country Hits. And before that, by request, from 1968, Jeannie C. Riley and the Harper Valley PTA. If you've got a mother's request or any request, you want to give a shout-out to your mom or any song maybe she likes and you want to play it for her, let me know. 260-563-1161. Or go to Facebook, go to the Classic Country Hits page. You can send me your request right there. If you're looking for some great food this morning, make your way to Sweetser, Indiana, and the Sweetser Cafe and have them rustle you up some of that great breakfast. But maybe you're not in the breakfast mood, no problem. You go over there and you'll find the best BLT sandwich on planet Earth. I'm telling you right now, you'll find it in downtown Sweetser, Indiana. They've got chicken breast. You can get those grilled or the breaded, deep-fried ones. They've got a third-pound cut monster tenderloin. Great sandwich board. Cheeseburgers. They got the bacon cheeseburgers. I mean, you can get the hot pepper cheese on it. It's just great food over there and great people. So what do you need to do? You need to drive to Sweetser, Indiana. 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They're open Monday through Saturday, 6 a.m. to 2 p.m. They're closed on Sundays. 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

From 1998, there are the Wilkinsons and 26 Cents as we celebrate the Mother's Day weekend here on Classic Country Hits. If you've got a Mother's Day request, call me at 260-563-1161 or go to Facebook, go to the Classic Country Hits page. You can send it to me right there. We're going to get Kenny Rogers front and center right now. Kenny had a hand in writing this song. Here he is with Mama's Waiting.

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1: From 1968, there's Eddie Nowak with a Mother's Day song and a half. There he was with Psycho. And Mark wanted to hear that one this morning, came in on Facebook. If you've got a request, give me a call, 260-563-1161, or go to Facebook. Go to the Classic Country Hits page. You can send me your Mother's Day request song right there. If there's a song you want to hear that reminds you of your mama, or you want to play one for your mama, you want to give a shout-out to your mama, or whatever you want to do, just let me know, and we'll do our best to get it on for you. We're going to take a bottom-of-the-hour break. We come back, I've got a couple songs that have been requested that feature Miss Dolly Parton.
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9: From the My Bash area, here's your forecast. For today, it's going to be mostly sunny with highs in the lower 70s. Partly cloudy tonight, can't rule out a passing shower, lows in the upper 40s. Not as warm Sunday, we'll have partly sunny skies, highs in the mid-60s. Partly cloudy Sunday night, lows near 40. Even cooler Monday despite abundant sunshine, temperatures in the upper 50s.

0: We'll have partly sunny skies with a few showers Tuesday. That's your My Bash Area forecast. I'm meteorologist Jim Rinaldi.
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Here Comes Godzilla. And when I say that, you know what I mean. There's a monster hit right there. That song was number one pop, number one country, number one adult contemporary for Kenny Rogers and Dolly Parton back in 1983. Got a message from probably one of the best shuffleboard players this side of the Mississippi. And he wanted to hear that one this morning. Big Jim out there working hard this morning, trying to stay warm. Interesting thing about that song, might win you a bar bet tonight. That song was written by the Bee Gees, and they initially wrote it for Marvin Gaye, and it was more of a R&B type song, and I'm going to have to look that up and see if we have a copy of that. We may have to do that on one of our cover shows sometime. Well, we told you I had two coming up from Dolly Parton. I'm going to play this one, and Steve called in and wanted to hear this song, and I'm hoping that he's all right. I'm going to play a live version of this. Dolly had a big hit with this in 1971, but in 1970, the good folks at RCA Victor put out an album called A Real Live Dolly, where Dolly Parton went back to her hometown and performed a hometown show, and it was out on record for a long time. They finally put it out on CD, and they added some tracks to it, and this is one of the tracks that they added to the album, A Real Live Dolly, and according to the booklet that comes in, this was the first recorded version of this song. Like I said, the concert was in 1970. In 1971, she'd have a huge hit with this song. Here's Dolly Parton and Coat of Many Colors.

of many colors Joseph wore, and then she said, "Perhaps this coat will bring you good luck and happiness."

Boy, I just talked and talked and talked that live version of Dolly Parton up, and guess what? I hit the wrong button. So that was that was the studio cut from 1971, and I've threatened to play that whole album sometime. Maybe in an upcoming show we'll feature that album. It's a really good record. It's got a lot of neat stuff on it. She does a lot of hometown stuff. Porter Wagoner makes an appearance. It's a good record. We'll get to that. I want to get that on sometime. All right. If you've got a Mother's Day request, call me at 260-563-1161 or go to Facebook. Go to the Classic Country Hits page. You can send it to me right there. If you're looking for a home church, Tom Menzberger invites you to come out to Grace Community Church. They get together on Sunday mornings at 8:15 and have an early morning service. At 9:15, they do Sunday school, and at 10 a.m., they have a second service. Everyone is welcome. You can come as you are to Grace Community Church. You'll find them at 1810 East Bradford Street in beautiful Northeast Marion, Indiana. And they're the sponsor of this hour's gospel selection. Once a month this year, Vince Gill's dropping a new EP on us. Generally, they have between 7 and 9 songs on them, and a new one came out just the other day. And they're called 50 Years from Home, and each EP has its own theme, and the name of this one is Nobody Held Her Like I Did, and this is a song that's on that new one. Let's give it a spin. Here's Vince Gill and Mama's Gone to Heaven.

0: 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James Randall has more of your classic country hits on this Saturday morning right after these.
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0: you know, I got a powerful urge to scratch and spit. I love to watch baseball.
1: Baseball? Why, Mama, you used to love to knit. 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
0: Knit? Let's go to the wrestling matches.
1: Wrestling?
0: Let's arm wrestle.
1: Oh, no.
0: Hey, you ain't got any red man on you, do you?
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0: I know. Let's go cow tipping.
1: Cow tipping? Listen, Ma, you just about wore old Bossy out now.
0: Quiet. You might wake her up. Rock-a-bye, Bossy.
1: Lordy mercy, rock Bossy, right.
2: 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Boy, I never had heard J.D. Sumner like that, but good stuff there from Ray Stevens. If you've got a Mother's Day request, call me at 260-563-1161 or go to Facebook and go to the Classic Country Hits page. You can send me a request right there. Let's pull her back in a little bit. Here is Bobby Bear.

Johnny was just a little boy the day his daddy died, and his mama had a hard time keeping them both, but the Lord knows how she tried. And sometimes she'd tell him, "Son, we got heaven on our side. There's chicken every Sunday, Johnny. Everything's all right." Although he was just a little lad, he never did forget his mama's special way of saying how their little home was blessed. And sometimes she would say it when she said her prayers at night.

Well, Johnny grew to be a man, and his mama passed away. And as fate would have it happen, Johnny's a rich man today. In fact, they held a dinner to honor Johnny's name. And with his fame and his riches, you might think that Johnny had changed. But 30 rich men sat around and passed the golden cup. And Johnny, the guest of honor, looked around and then stood up. 30 rich men bowed their heads and everything grew quiet. And Johnny said, "Chicken every Sunday, Mama. Everything's all

Bobby Bear on Classic Country Hits with Chicken every Sunday. Got time to get, I guess I can get one more in, and then we'll go ahead and take our top of the hour break. Had a request for this one. Tom wanted to hear this one, and I've played this one a time or two before, but it's been a minute, so let's give it a spin. Here is Mike Manuel, and If There's a Phone in Heaven.

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2: From the My Bash area, here's your forecast. For today, it's going to be mostly sunny with highs in the lower 70s. Partly cloudy tonight, can't rule out a passing shower, lows in the upper 40s. Not as warm Sunday, we'll have partly sunny skies, highs in the mid-60s. Partly cloudy Sunday night, lows near 40. Even cooler Monday despite abundant sunshine, temperatures in the upper 50s. Then we'll have partly sunny skies with a few showers Tuesday. That's your My Bash Area forecast. I'm meteorologist Jim Rinaldi.
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A mother is a son's first true love. A son, especially that first son, is a mother's last.

Speaking on a Stonewall, it was Stonewall Jackson with Better Days for Mama. I hadn't played that one since 2022, and that's one we played back then for the James Ray Song of the Day. And before that, we had Reba McEntire with Fancy. Had a couple different calls for that song. Jerry wanted to hear it by Reba, and Missy said just play it by anybody. So good request there. I tag all my songs in the program I keep of, you know, Mother's Day or Father's Day or Veterans, you know, I try to keep them in order. And a lot of the songs that don't necessarily say mother or anything in the title, I skip over, like Fancy. I didn't even think of that one. And you guys, Psycho, I didn't think of that one either earlier, but appreciate the request. You guys kind of rattle my cage every once in a while and remind me of things. Brother Pat called in. He wanted to hear this one. We're going to go back to 1952. Here's Hank Snow and My Mother.

On the door of a cottage, a wreath sadly hung, and a hearse stood there waving as the choir softly sung. There were flowers in their beauty, and the old parson, he prayed. 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

0: Well, they say don't do dead air. That'll kill you in the radio business. I'm all flustered. My mama called in, wanted to hear a song, and I got on the phone, and Hank Snow didn't go as long as I wanted him to. So anyway, let's just go ahead and take our break, and I'll look up Mama's song, and we'll play it coming out of the break. If you've got a Mother's Day request, call me at 260-563-1161 or go to Facebook. Go to the Classic Country Hits page. You send me your request right there. If you're looking for some great food, I'm going to tell you what, make your way to Sweetser, Indiana, and the Sweetser Cafe for some of the freshest made food in the area. 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
3: Hi, this is James' mom, Carolyn, wishing all you mothers out there a happy Mother's Day.

Elvis Presley by request. When your mama calls in and wants to hear something, sorry, folks, she gets bumped to the front. I'm not going to lie to you. I'm a mama's boy from way back. And I have a lot of fun with her recording those. I've done those a couple years ago. I guess I need to update them sometime. But she's a good sport, and I love my mama. So if you want to hear something for your mama, give me a call at 260-563-1161 or go to Facebook. Go to the Classic Country Hits page. You send me your request right there. I'm going to give this a spin. Now, earlier I messed up. I played the wrong Dolly Parton cut, and I guess I need to go through and weed some stuff out. But I've got two versions of this song, and I'm hoping this is a good one. But if I start this off and it doesn't sound very good, I may just switch it. But let's go right now and hear the Wilburn Brothers doing Mama's Shoebox.

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4: From the My Bash area, here's your forecast. For today, it's going to be mostly sunny with highs in the lower 70s. Partly cloudy tonight. Can't rule out a passing shower. Lows in the upper 40s. Not as warm Sunday. We'll have partly sunny skies, highs in the mid-60s. Partly cloudy Sunday night, lows near 40. Even cooler Monday despite abundant sunshine, temperatures in the upper 50s. Then we'll have partly sunny skies with a few showers Tuesday. That's your My Bash Area forecast. I'm meteorologist Jim Rinaldi.
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8: Friends, here's a song I'd like to do for you. One I recorded here not too long ago. I think this thing's beautiful. All our mothers, our shut-in friends, anybody that's lost your mother, here's one that I think you'll enjoy. I dreamed about Mama last night.
9: I've just been to hell.

eyes and sleep till we were all in bed. And on party nights till we came home, she often sat and read. We little thought about it then, for we were young and gay, just how much Mama worried when we children were away. We only knew she never slept when we were out at night, that she waited just to know we'd all come home all right. Why, sometimes when we'd stay away till one or two or three, it seemed to us that Mama heard the turning of the key. For always when we stepped inside, she'd call and we'd reply. But we were all too young back then to understand the reason why. Until the last one had returned, she'd always keep a light. For Mama couldn't sleep until she'd kissed us all goodnight. She had to know that we were safe before she went to rest. For Mama seemed to fear the world might harm the one she loved the best. And once she said, when you are grown, to women and to men, perhaps I'll sleep the whole night through, I may be different then. And so it seemed that night and day we knew a mother's care, that always when we got back home we'd find her waiting there. Then came the night that we were called together round her bed. The children are all with you now, the kindly doctor said. And in her eyes there gleamed again that old-time tender light,

told that she'd been waiting just to know that we were all right. She smiled that old familiar smile and prayed to God to keep her children safe throughout the years, and then Mama went to sleep. My dream is a treasure.

From his 1989 album, The House on Old Lonesome Road, there's Conway Twitty and Take Me Home to Mama by request. I had a call from a gentleman, and doggone it, I didn't get his name, but he wanted to play something in memory of his mama, Carrie, and he said that her favorite song was Bill Monroe's Blue Moon of Kentucky.

Bill Monroe and all his bluegrass boys with Blue Moon of Kentucky. If you're looking for a home church, Tom Ansbarger invites you to come out to Grace Community Church. Grace Community is a non-denominational Bible-preaching church with a rich history and a fresh vision for the future. 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At 9:15, they do Sunday school, and at 10 a.m., they have a second service. 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You can come as you are to Grace Community Church. You'll find them at 1810 East Bradford Street in beautiful Northeast Marion, Indiana. They're the sponsor of this hour's gospel selection. Had a call from Donna. She wanted to hear this one from the Singing Cooks.

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Burl Ives, or as people my age know him as Sam the Snowman from Rudolph, there's Burl Ives with Mother here on Classic Country Hits as we celebrate the Mother's Day weekend on this week's show. Had a call from Steve. He wanted to play a song in memory of his wife who passed away 5 years ago. He wanted to hear this one from Kenny Rogers.

From 1968, there's Lynn Anderson and her mama Liz Anderson with a song they wrote together, they sang together, and they took it up to number 21 together back in 1968. Mother, May I? All right, I had a request for this one. Pat wanted to hear Kitty Wells. He said this is kind of an anti-Mother's Day song maybe, but it's a little bit different, but it's still really good. Here's Kitty Wells and Mommy for a Day.

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1: From the My Bash area, here's your forecast. For today, it's going to be mostly sunny with highs in the lower 70s. Partly cloudy tonight, can't rule out a passing shower, lows in the upper 40s. Not as warm Sunday, we'll have partly sunny skies, highs in the mid-60s. Partly cloudy Sunday night, lows near 40. Even cooler Monday despite abundant sunshine, temperatures in the upper 50s. Then we'll have partly sunny skies with a few showers Tuesday. That's your My Bash Area forecast. I'm meteorologist Jim Rinaldi.
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Hank Thompson and all the Brazos Valley Boys kicking off this hour of the Classic Country Hit Show with Mama Don't Lie, as we feature mother songs on the Mother's Day weekend here on this week's show. From one Hank to another, we got another Hank Snow mother request coming up. Here's Hank with Mother, the Queen of My Heart.

0: Stonewall Jackson by request with Mama's Bible. Jane over in Hartford City wanted to hear that one this morning. And before that, we heard from Johnny Cash and Send a Picture of Mother. That comes off his second bootleg album, as they were titled. I think in that series there were four or five different ones. And, man, they're all good, and they're available on CD. If you like Johnny Cash, you need to look those up. They're just called bootleg. And then they have one, two, three, four, and I believe five. I played that Johnny Cash, got me thinking of prison. When we come out of this break, I'm going to play something from Loretta Lynn. And when you think of Loretta Lynn, you don't think of her writing a song about prison and being in prison. And she wrote one, co-wrote it with Patsy Lynn. And we'll play it coming out of the break. We only played it once before, and that was back in 2022. So we'll spin it next. If you're looking for some great food, make your way to Sweetser, Indiana. And the Sweetser Cafe for some of the freshest made food in the area. They've got an awesome BLT sandwich at the Sweetser Cafe. I'm telling you what, back in when I had a real job, I went over there one time and bought a bunch for the ladies in the front office. Man, I could do no wrong for about 3 weeks. As you know, that wears off. But they truly loved them. I was bragging on the BLT so much. I took them over there and they said, well, you're right. Those things are awesome. But awesome BLT, the best BLT on planet Earth, as I like to say. But they've got hand-breaded chicken breast sandwiches. You can get those deep-fried or grilled. A third-pound cut monster tenderloin. Sloppy Joe's. I mean, they've just got a great sandwich board at the Sweetser Cafe. And they've got a large selection of sides. They include breaded vegetables, soup, salads, desserts, and so much more. 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

from 2004, there's Loretta Lynn taking us down a road she doesn't normally take us down. That was Women's Prison from her album Van Leer Rose. Lynn came in on Facebook and requested this one, and I said, you know what? I'm glad you requested that. That's one of my favorite mother songs. We're going to go back to 1969 for this one. This was the B-side to the very first single released from Tom T. Hall. That single was I Washed My Face in the Morning Dew, which made it up to number 30. But this was the B-side, and boy, what a song it is. Written by Tom T., here he is with A Picture of Your Mother.

From 1950, there's Johnny Bond and his Red River Valley Boys and the Mean Mama Boogie. We're going to take a bottom of the hour break. When we come back, I'm going to play an old Stanley Brothers tune. It's going to be done by Ricky Skaggs. It's going to have some great harmony work on it from Dolly Parton, so stick around for that. Start your Sunday off right with the Gospel Hour on 105.9 The Bash. Every Sunday at 6 a.m., we will play an hour of some of the greatest country and bluegrass gospel music ever recorded. 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
10: From the Wabash area, here's your forecast. For today, it's going to be mostly sunny with highs in the lower 70s. Partly cloudy tonight, can't rule out a passing shower, lows in the upper 40s. Not as warm Sunday, we'll have partly sunny skies, highs in the mid-60s. Partly cloudy Sunday night, lows near 40. Even cooler Monday, despite abundant sunshine, temperatures in the upper 50s. Then we'll have partly sunny skies with a few showers Tuesday. That's your My Bash Area forecast. I'm meteorologist Jim Rinaldi.
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1: What is it?
0: Love. Love.
2: My little girl came up to me in the kitchen this evening while I was fixing supper, and she handed me a piece of paper she'd been writing on, and after wiping my hands on my apron, I read it, and this is what it said.
3: For mowing the yard, $5. For making my own bed this week, $1. Going to the store, 50 cents. Playing with the sister while you went to the store, 25 cents. Taking out the trash, $1. 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And for raking the yard, $2.

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0: We started off this segment in 1983 with Ricky Skaggs and Dolly Parton doing the old Stanley Brothers tune, A Vision of Mother. And there was Tammy Wynette and her daughter Tina with their version of No Charge. Now, that song was written by Harlan Howard, and Melba Montgomery had the big hit with it, and she released her song, her version of it, in February of 1974, went to number one. I think it was Melba's only number one, as a matter of fact. And then a month later, Tammy and Tina put out their version of it, and of course it was not a hit. But good to hear it. I thought I'd play that different version of it today. Up next, let's play one from Jamie Johnson. Here he is with Mama's Table.
1: We'd pull a chair up every night, eat and talk and joke and fight. And us kids learn wrong from right at Mama's table. Just some hickory wood and screws.

Jamie Johnson on Classic Country Hits with Mama's Bible. If you're looking for a home church, Tom Ansbarger invites you to come out to Grace Community Church. 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You can come as you are to Grace Community Church. You'll find them at 1810 East Bradford Street in beautiful Northeast Marion, Indiana, and they are the sponsor of this hour's gospel selection. You know, those of them have been in here when we do the Chili for Charity co-host and seen the stuff that goes on in here during the show. While the music's playing, I'm in here doing trivia on the phone and just talking all kinds of stuff and a million things going on. But I had a conversation a while ago, and we play this little game, some of the listeners and I do, where it's the same title but different song. And we even featured that on a show one time. But we were talking about the Stonewall Jackson song I played earlier, Mama's Bible. And, it was Pat I was talking to. He said, you know, there's another song by George Jones with that same title. And I said, you know, you're right, because when Jane called in and gave me the title, I thought she meant the George Jones song. So I said, I'm going to play that. I'll play it this hour for the gospel song so we can hear both different versions of, again, same title, different song. But now that I look, the actual title of that is Mama's Family Bible. So I'm going to have to knock that one off the list, Pat. So I guess we were both wrong. But here's George Jones and his version of what we thought was Mama's Bible, but it's actually I think he's going to say it right here at the beginning.

dishes are broken. Yes, and someone sold the silverware. And that old radio is sitting in some junk store near the square. One by one, all the pieces of Mama's life have all disappeared. But Mama's family Bible is still here.

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Hank Snow on Classic Country Hits and Music, Making Mama from Memphis, as we feature mother songs this week on the Classic Country Hit Show. Up next, let's get the Louvin Brothers front and center. Charlie and I wrote this one with Eddie Hill. Here they are with God Bless Her, 'Cause She's My Mother.

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We got an hour to go. If you've got a mother request, give me a call at 260-563-1161 or go to Facebook. Go to the Classic Country Hits page. You can send me your request right there. To get us to the top of the hour, we're going to go back to 2007 and the album Standard Songs for Average People. Here are John Prine and Mack Wiseman.

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1: From the Mybash area, here's your forecast. For today, it's going to be mostly sunny with highs in the lower 70s. Partly cloudy tonight, can't rule out a passing shower, lows in the upper 40s. Not as warm Sunday, we'll have partly sunny skies, highs in the mid-60s. Partly cloudy Sunday night, lows near 40. Even cooler Monday, despite abundant sunshine, temperatures in the upper 50s. Then we'll have partly sunny skies with a few showers Tuesday. That's your Mybash area forecast. I'm meteorologist Jim Rinaldi.
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0: Country Music Hall of Famer Charlie Pride kicking off the last hour of this week's Classic Country Hit Show with Comfort of Her Wings. It's that time of the show, folks. Time to put the sad in your Saturday, the weep in your weekend, and the tear in your beer. It's right, it's time for this week's James Ray Song of the Day. We're going to turn it over to Jim Reeves.
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4: Yesterday, you were kind of a pain in the neck when you were around. 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
5: And then she heard the knock upon the door.
6: I call it a sad, slobbing tearjerker. And I can't think of any other one that's more sadder than this one that goes like this.

0: The church doors opened one Sunday in a little country town. The people all were silent in the rain that misted down. And an old gray-haired granddad, his shoulders stooped with pain, was holding fast a little boy who kept crying in the rain. And in the dim candlelight within, a casket lay so still that soon would lie beneath the earth up at the top of the hill. The little boy kept asking in a low and plaintive tone, "What's wrong with Mommy, Grandpa? Won't she be coming home? It's awful lonesome, Grandpa, since Daddy went away, and Mommy is all the reason why I'm happy every day. Wouldn't she feel better, Grandpa, if I lay down by her side?" The old man turned and faced him and with these words replied, "Mother went a-walking, son, away up in the sky, along the brook that winds among the stars up there on high, and down the valley where the sun goes home at night to sleep. Mother went a-walking, son, she wouldn't want us to weep." The boy didn't seem to understand just where his mom had gone. He couldn't realize that now she wouldn't be coming home. He saw the rain on Grandpa's face. He didn't know he cried. And of course he couldn't hear the words that Grandpa said inside. "Mother went a-walking, son, up yonder in the sky, and all that we can do down here, son, is bow our heads and cry. She's gone to meet your daddy, son, and take him by the hand. Yes, mother went a-walking, son, in God's great meadowland."
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Welcome back to Classic Country Hits with the world's most awesome host, my son, James Randall. Okay, now, will you please pay me that $20 you owe me?

0: 1991, they're the Statler Brothers, and You've Been Like a Mother to Me. And before that, we heard from Tanya Tucker and The Man That Turned My Mama On. If you're looking for some great food, make your way to Sweetser, Indiana, and the Sweetser Cafe for some of the freshest made food in the area. You know, I talk about the breakfast usually in the early morning ads we do for the show, but technically I could do it now because if the doors are open, you can get breakfast, and those doors are open Monday through Saturday, 6 a.m. to 2 p.m. So if you go down there at noon, you can go in and order yourself a Sweetser skillet. 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

From 1978, there's Gene Watson by request, and Mama Sold Roses. That goes out to Bill, the old fisherman listening in up north. Up next, let's get Stan Costner front and center. He's telling the truth when he says you can never do wrong in a mother's eyes.

0: Is everybody getting plenty of what they come here for? All right, all right. You know, Fred, it's a long way from a little cotton patch in Alabama up here to this Opry stage, but I want you to know this old country boy ain't forgot where he come from. Yeah. Thank you, thank you. These songs of mine, I'm just my way of saying thank you, everybody.
1: When a jury brought in the verdict of guilty in the first degree, I guess there was no way that old judge had a knowing when he said a lifetime in prison, that my mama was a carrying me. Mama was a convict, so everybody said, a gal who had to pay for her sins.

Yes, sir, I grew up there amongst convicts, society's outcasts. You're criminals, you're sinners of every kind. I guess you think that's a pretty poor start in life, huh? I want to tell you one thing, though. They couldn't keep love out of there. No, sir, my friends, they couldn't keep love out of there, not with all the iron bars and the stone walls in this world.

from wrong. Boy, if I forgot, I ended up across that warden's knee. You know, my mama told me to hold my head up high. She said, boy, don't you ever be ashamed of anything. You know, I think she taught me the true meaning of the word pride when she said to me, son, I'm a criminal, and you ought to know that. But there's one other thing you ought to know. For every sinner behind bars, there's 1,000 more outside. Mama was a convict, so everybody said, a gal who had to pay for her sins.

from his 1973 album In a Gospel Way. There's George Jones with Mama's Hands. And before that, we heard from Ned Beatty as Country Bull.

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4: From the My Bash area, here's your forecast. For today, it's going to be mostly sunny with highs in the lower 70s. Partly cloudy tonight, can't rule out a passing shower, lows in the upper 40s. Not as warm Sunday, we'll have partly sunny skies, highs in the mid-60s. Partly cloudy Sunday night, lows near 40. Even cooler Monday despite abundant sunshine, temperatures in the upper 50s. Then we'll have partly sunny skies with a few showers Tuesday. That's your My Bash Area forecast. I'm meteorologist Jim Rinaldi.
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8: You know, if there's one person we turn to so many times in our lives when we need help in our troubles and trials and tribulations, we always turn to mamas. And she's the main one. And a lot of times we take her so much for granted. I know I did mine, and I'd like to dedicate this to all the mamas out there.

0: The Osmond Brothers from 1968 and Medals for Mother. I think, to me, the Wilburn Brothers had the definitive version of that song, but I like that version as well. And before that, Roy Acuff and Mother Was a Lady. If you're looking for a home church, Tom Mansbarger invites you to come out to Grace Community Church. Grace Community is a non-denominational Bible-preaching church with a rich history and a fresh vision for the future. 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At 9:15, they do Sunday school, and at 10 a.m., they have a second service. Everyone is welcome, and you can come as you are to Grace Community Church. You'll find them at 1810 East Bradford Street in beautiful Northeast Marion, Indiana, and they are the sponsor of this hour's gospel selection. We're going to hear one from Alan Jackson. He wrote this on the occasion of his mother's funeral, and they have a recording of his mother at the beginning of it. Here he is with Where Her Heart Has Always Been.
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Now Mama was lying there. Yes, they tell me she passed away. And she was surrounded by flowers that outshine my bouquet. I know mine aren't fancy, but still all the while, they were placed in her hand, and I know I saw Mama smile.

0: Oney Wheeler on Classic Country Hits, and I Saw Mother with God Last Night. Before that, we heard from Ralph Stanley, and I Wonder If Mother Knows. And we started off with George Jones and Flowers for Mama. Hope you've enjoyed our spotlight shining on Mother's Day this week. Had a good time playing all these Mother's Day tunes. I wondered if we'd get through them all. I had plenty of songs, but I know sometimes it gets a little sad actually listening to all the Mother's Day songs, but I think it's a, I guess call it a happy kind of sadness, you know, just listening to it. But anyway, enjoy, have a great week. Happy Mother's Day again to all the mothers out there. Hope you get together with your families this week and get to spend some time with your kids, and just have a great week. And everybody, do something nice for somebody, make you feel good, and it might make somebody else feel well as well. Now, let me tell you what I did earlier. I goofed up. I was going to play this version of The Coat of Many Collars, and I hit the wrong button. I played the studio cut. So I thought I'd play this version. This is the live version. It was recorded in 1970. Dolly had her hit with it in 1971. So technically, this is the first recorded version of Coat of Many Collars. We'll play this one to get out of here. Everybody have a great week, and we'll catch you back here next week on Classic Country Hits.
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2: From the MyBash area, here's your forecast for this afternoon. Looking at windy conditions, mostly sunny skies, high 72. Southwesterly winds gust to 25 miles per hour. Partly cloudy skies tonight, send overnight lows to 49 with a slight chance of a rain shower. Partly sunny for Sunday, cooler tomorrow, high 64. Partly cloudy Sunday night, low 40. Cooler yet for Monday, sunny, high 59. That's your MyBash area forecast. I'm TJ Matthews.
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0: Hello again. This is Casey Kasem. Welcome to American Top 40 and our regular countdown of this week's best-selling single records in the USA. Well, we have six new songs on American Top 40 this week and a new one at the top. Let's get it started right here.
1: Number 40.
0: There are seven remakes, seven, more than we've had in over a year on American Top 40, and this is the first of them. The Captain and Tennille with Shop Around, the old miracle song from '61.
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Daryl Dragon, Tony Tennille. At number 40, the first of the 40 hottest records in the USA. 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At number 39, Marvin Gaye and I Want You. This is a debut record.

0: Marvin Gaye at number 39 on the countdown with I Want You. This is Casey Kasem in Hollywood on American Top 40. 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
0: That's a piece of a number one song of 7 years ago. Number one for six consecutive weeks. A huge smash. But you know, it was the only chart record by a couple of singers from Nebraska who became one of the greatest disappearing acts of the rock era. I'll have their story and an update coming up.
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0: Here's our second debut record. It's Rhythm Heritage, and they have another instrumental smash. Their first went to number one. That was SWAT. This one, Beretta's theme, debuting at 38.

0: number 38 in popularity, Beretta's Theme by Rhythm Heritage. Well, it's time now for my report on one of the greatest disappearing acts of the rock era. Listen to this.
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0: That song hit number one in July of 1969 and then held on to the top spot for six consecutive weeks. It was a huge smash, and it had to be particularly satisfying for the two young men who sang it, because it was a do-it-yourself project from start to finish. Their names? Denny Zager and Rick Evans. And back in the late 60s, they were living in Lincoln, Nebraska, working in a small folk club there. They had a song that they believed in. So they borrowed $500, went down to Texas, rented a studio, made their record, took it back home, put it on their own label, and then they started selling copies over the counter at the nightclub where they worked. Within 2 months, they sold 11,000 copies in just the Lincoln area. Meantime, they'd been sending copies of the record to radio stations all over the country. And 2 months later, RCA gave them $90,000 plus royalties for the rights to the master. Well, that song became the only hit Zager and Evans ever had. They were never able to follow it up. A year later, they split up and went to work as solo acts. And a year ago, Denny Zager was working in a trio that he formed in the Nebraska area where he lives. Rick Evans has continued working as a solo act and last year recorded an album in Nashville and released it in the Midwest on his own label. Well, that's the story of Zager and Evans, one of the greatest disappearing acts of the rock era. Now, on with the countdown.
2: Number 37.
0: Brass Construction. They debut this week with Movin'.

0: Another debut song at number 37, Brass Construction with Movin'. Coming up on American Top 40, the current hit by the only artist to have more than one record hit number one on all three major charts, country, soul, and pop. A couple of brothers did it once, but this superstar did it three times.
1: The hits from coast to coast.
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0: 3 hours once a week with American Top 40, and you know where your favorite songs are in the national music scene. My name is Casey Kasem. The countdown doesn't stop until we get to our new number one best-selling song in the country. Here's Frankie Valli. He's back in the chart with Fallen Angel. You're

Debuting at number 36, Frankie Valli and Fallen Angel. At number 35 in the countdown, second week on the chart, superstar Paul Anka and Anytime I'll Be There.

Written and sung by Paul Anka. Number 35, that's Anytime I'll Be There. Well, it's time now on American Top 40 for the current hit by the crossover champ of the singles charts. The first artist ever to have a song hit number one on all three charts, country, soul, and pop. And the only artist to manage that trick more than one time. The only other act to do it at all were the Everly Brothers. In 1958, Don and Phil Everly hit number one on the pop, soul, and country charts with All I Have to Do Is Dream. But during the 2 years before that, the king of the charts established a record that has stood for nearly 20 years. He hit number one on the three charts with three different records. In 56, it was a double-sided hit called Don't Be Cruel and Hound Dog. In 57, another double-sider, Let Me Be Your Teddy Bear and Lovin' You. Plus a third time with Jailhouse Rock. Nobody else, before or since, has ever had that broad an acceptance throughout America. The man is just phenomenal. And he moves up to number 34 this week with his latest. Here's Elvis Presley.

0: Survey song number 34, Elvis Presley with another double-sided hit. The one we just heard was Hurt, and the flip side is For the Heart.
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0: You know, AT40 is heard coast to coast and around the world every week on great radio stations like WCAO, Baltimore, Maryland, KOOK, Billings, Montana, and WIHN, Bloomington, Illinois. We're up to number 33 in the countdown of the 40 biggest hits in the USA. This is Al Wilson. He moves up four with I Got a Feeling.

Survey song number 33, Al Wilson from Meridian, Mississippi, and I Got a Feeling. At number 32 in the countdown, a song that's been around for 4 weeks. It's Union Man by the Cate Brothers.

0: Moving from 33 to 32 on American Top 40, the Kate Brothers and Union Man. 31 hits to a new number one and counting them down.
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0: From the MyBash area, here is your forecast for this afternoon. Looking at windy conditions, mostly sunny skies, high 72. Southwesterly winds gust to 25 miles per hour. Partly cloudy skies tonight, send overnight lows to 49 with a slight chance of a rain shower. Partly sunny for Sunday, cooler tomorrow, high 64. Partly cloudy Sunday night, low 40. Cooler yet for Monday, sunny, high 59. That's your MyBash area forecast. I'm TJ Matthews.
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Kiss on American Top 40 and their follow-up to Rock and Roll All Night. At number 31, that's Shout It Out Loud. Here's the first hit record for a girl born in Nashville, Tennessee. Her name, Andrea True. The Andrea True connection at number 30, moving up four with More, More, More.

0: At number 30 in our survey of the 40 biggest, that's Andrea True Connection and More, More, More. This is Casey in Hollywood. And you know, back in 1958, a young unknown composer wrote a song that he thought would be just right as the follow-up to the first big hit by Little Anthony and the Imperials. But the group turned it down, which turned out to be a very big break for the composer, who did it himself, and then watched it become his first top 40 smash. Got details and this superstar's 26th chart record coming up.
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0: We have 13 foreign acts on American Top 40 this week, 9 of them from England. Here's Billy Ocean at number 29, who makes his home in London. It's Love Really Hurts Without You.

0: Newcomer Billy Ocean at number 29, moving up six with Love Really Hurts Without You. Well, now on AT40, it's time for the current hit by a superstar whose career really took off 17 years ago when a song that he'd written for Little Anthony and the Imperials was turned down. The song was called The Diary, and the young composer thought it was the perfect follow-up to the group's first top 10 smash, Tears on My Pillow. But they had other material in mind for their next release and decided to pass on the song. Well, a short time later, the demonstration record which the composer had made of the tune fell into the hands of the late Steve Sholes. He was the man who first brought Elvis Presley to RCA Records, and he figured he knew a hit when he heard one. He also knew a hit maker, and he immediately signed the young artist to a contract as a singer and as a composer. And then they released his song, which in January of 1959 became a top 20 smash. But that was only the beginning of a long string of hits for superstar Neil Sedaka. And this week, another one of his compositions, his 26th chart record, moves up to number 28. This one is Love in the Shadows.
1: The

Neil Sedaka and the follow-up to Breaking Up is Hard to Do. That's Love in the Shadows, this week at number 28. And number 27 in the countdown is Glen Campbell. Don't Pull Your Love, and Then You Can Tell Me Goodbye.

0: Sweeten my coffee with a warming kiss. Soften my dreams with your sigh. After you've loved me for a million years, then you can tell me goodbye. Glen Campbell and Don't Pull Your Love, Then You Can Tell Me Goodbye. Survey song number 27 on American Top 40. This is Casey Kasem in Hollywood counting them down on AT40. We've got 26 hits to go on our way to a new number one. Stay right there.
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1: From the My Bash area, here is your forecast for this afternoon. Looking at windy conditions, mostly sunny skies, high 72. Southwesterly winds gust to 25 miles per hour. Partly cloudy skies tonight, send overnight lows to 49 with a slight chance of a rain shower. Partly sunny for Sunday, cooler tomorrow, high 64. Partly cloudy Sunday night, low 40. Cooler yet for Monday, sunny, high 59. That's your My Bash area forecast. I'm TJ Matthews.
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4: 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I'm Casey Kasem, and the countdown continues.
5: Number 26.
4: This song debuted a couple of weeks ago at 38. Last week went to 32. This week to 26. Bad Company and Youngblood.

Oh, what a night. December 1963 by the Four Seasons. This is Casey Kasem in Hollywood. And you know, in the entire history of the charts, six women from foreign countries have been able to make it all the way to number one as solo acts on the American Singles Chart. Two of them were from England. One each came from Belgium, Scotland, and Australia. And the sixth is currently in our countdown. And her latest hit is coming up. The hits!

From Hollywood, this is Casey Kasem. The countdown continues until we get to the top. Survey song number 24, moving up six, The Blackbirds with Happy Music.

The Blackbirds with their second top 40 hit. The other was Walking in Rhythm. At number 24, this is Happy Music. Well, just a few minutes ago, I told you that in the entire history of the record charts, 36 years, six women from foreign countries have been able to go all the way to number one on the American singles chart. The first one to do it was an English girl named Vera Lynn. She hit number one back in 1952 with Auf Wiedersehen, Sweetheart. In 63, the singing nun from Belgium did it with Dominique. Then another English singer scored with two number ones, Downtown in 65 and My Love in 66. That was Petula Clark. The following year in 1967, a girl from Scotland topped the chart with To Sir With Love. Her name? Lulu. And the fifth lady to do it, an Australian, has since become an American citizen. She began her string of number ones in 1972 with I Am Woman. She followed it in 73 with Delta Dawn, and in 74 with Angie Baby. Of course, Helen Reddy. Now, the sixth and only other foreign lady to hit number one on the American chart was born in Wales, raised in Australia, spent several years in England, and is currently making her home in Los Angeles. In late 74 and early 75, she went all the way to number one on the Billboard charts with I Honestly Love You and Have You Never Been Mellow. The lady is Olivia Newton-John, and this week she moves up to number 23 with her latest, Come On Over.

Come on over. The eighth consecutive top 40 hit for Olivia Newton-John at number 23 and moving up six notches. Survey song number 22 on American Top 40 took a big drop all the way from number 5. It's the Commodores and Sweet Love. Sure.

0: In position number 22, the Commodores falling from number 5 with Sweet Love. 21 hits to number 1 and counting them down.
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0: This is the third top 10 hit for Dr. Hook at number 21 this week. She

Dr. Hook with the Sam Cooke hit of 1959, only 16 at number 21. You know, so far during 1976, we have a tie between two records for the highest debuting single of the year. And coincidentally, both of those songs are in the survey this week. One of them is The Current Smash by John Sebastian. We'll hear that later on in the countdown. And the song that ties with it as the highest debuter of the year so far comes in this week at number 20. Here are the Rolling Stones with Fool to Cry.

And she said, "Daddy, what's wrong?" She whispered in my ear so sweet.

0: There's the highest debuting record of the week. At number 20, the Rolling Stones with Fool to Cry. Well, I have a letter here from a listener in California who wants to know what song during the 70s spent the most weeks in the top 10 without ever making it to number 1. We have a tie on this one between a 1970 smash written by Burt Bacharach about a broken romance and a 1972 hit by Joe Tex that had a lot of women's livers up in arms. I have details coming up.
1: The hits from coast to coast.
0: Pratt & McLean debuted with Happy Days 2 weeks ago at 37. Last week went to 26. This week, another hefty climb to number 19.

0: Cratton McLean at number 19 on the survey with Happy Days. Well, now on American Top 40, let me get to that letter from California that comes from Bill Small, who lives in Chatsworth. Bill wants to know what song during the 70s spent the most weeks in the top 10 without ever making it to number one. Well, there's a tie for this one. Two songs during this decade have each spent 10 weeks in the top 10 without ever pushing higher than number two. One was a Burt Bacharach song about a busted romance. That rode the top 10 from December of 70 to February of 71. Remember One Less Bell, sung by the Fifth Dimension? And the other song was a soul smash back in 72 that had a lot of women's libbers screaming foul. The song was I Gotcha by Joe Tex, and there were a lot of women who thought it took a very condescending and offensive approach to the subject of love and romance. Well, that controversial record sold enough copies to hang on in the top 10 from March until May of 72. 10 weeks. And there you have it, Bill. The two songs that stayed in the top 10 the most weeks during the 70s without ever making it to number one. Thanks for your letter.
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0: Here's Fleetwood Mac and Rhiannon moving up four to number 18.

at number 18 in the countdown and moving up, Fleetwood Mac with Rhiannon. Coming up on AT40, an unbelievable story. A hit by a group whose founding members were super.

0: Food by former British Prime Minister Harold Wilson. It had something to do with a picture postcard. And the Prime Minister won his suit.
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10: From the My Bash area, here's your forecast for this afternoon. Looking at windy conditions, mostly sunny skies, high 72. Southwesterly winds gust to 25 miles per hour. Partly cloudy skies tonight, send overnight lows to 49 with a slight chance of a rain shower. Partly sunny for Sunday, cooler tomorrow, high 64. Partly cloudy Sunday night, low 40. Cooler yet for Monday, sunny, high 59. That's your My Bash area forecast. I'm TJ Matthews.
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0: You know, AT40 is heard coast to coast and around the world every week on great radio stations like WABB, AM and FM, Mobile, Alabama, KENI, Anchorage, Alaska, and WKNR, Battle Creek, Michigan. At number 17 in the countdown this week, Dorothy Moore. Her first hit record is titled Misty Blue.

Dorothy Moore at 17 and moving up with Misty Blue. This is Casey Kasem in Hollywood on American Top 40. And it's time now for the current smash by a popular British group whose three founding members were sued by recently retired British Prime Minister Harold Wilson. That's right. The three guys were all members of the top British group, The Move. And they had a string of big hits in England during the last half of the 60s. Now, they also had an ambitious manager, and he liked to pull unusual publicity stunts. But one of those stunts backfired in a big, big way. Happened back in 1968 when the manager sent out a publicity postcard. It featured a drawing on the front which was apparently in bad taste. Now, when we spoke with the former drummer of The Move, Bev Bevan, he told us even he doesn't know what that drawing was because none of the guys in the band ever saw it. But a lot of other people did, and one copy of the card found its way into the hands of the Prime Minister of England, Harold Wilson. He was so offended by the drawing that he took the group to court, and he won his suit. Well, the settlement awarded to Mr. Wilson was pretty heavy. It forced the group to turn over all the royalties from the hit record they had out at the time, a number two smash in England, to the Prime Minister. Well, Bev Bevan, who told us his story, left The Move in the early 70s. And along with two other former members, he formed the Electric Light Orchestra. And this week, without any help from picture postcards or members of Parliament, ELO moves up to number 16 with their latest, Strange Magic.

The Electric Light Orchestra from England at number 16. They move up 3, fifth week on the chart with Strange Magic. At number 15 for the second week in a row, the two guys and the two girls from Sweden who call themselves ABBA. I do, I do, I do, I do, I do.

0: 13 foreign acts on American Top 40. The one from Sweden we just heard. ABBA at number 15 with I Do, I Do.
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0: 3 hours once a week with AT40, and you know where your favorite songs are in the national music scene. Here's a tune that's been around for 6 weeks, now is up to number 14. By Daryl Hall and John Oates. Their first Top 40 hit is called Sarah Smile.

Daryl Hall and John Oates on American Top 40 at number 14, moving up four with Sarah Smile. Barry Manilow continues to climb up the charts. His hit record at number 13 is titled Trying to Get the Feeling Again, his fifth consecutive Top 40 hit. Dr.

0: Barry Manilow's follow-up to the number one hit called I Write the Songs. At number 13 and moving up, Trying to Get the Feeling Again. This is Casey Kasem in Hollywood. Be right back. We've got the 12 best-selling songs in the USA, including a new number one yet to come.
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4: 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This is Starbuck with Moonlight Feels Right.

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1: From the MyBash area, here's your forecast for this afternoon. Looking at windy conditions, mostly sunny skies, high 72. Southwesterly winds gust to 25 miles per hour. Partly cloudy skies tonight, send overnight lows to 49 with a slight chance of a rain shower. Partly sunny for Sunday, cooler tomorrow, high 64. Partly cloudy Sunday night, low 40. Cooler yet for Monday, sunny, high 59. That's your MyBash area forecast. I'm TJ Matthews.
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4: Here's Shannon, moving up a couple of notches, sixth week on the chart in AT40, Henry Gross.

Henry Gross with survey song number 12 in American Top 40, moving up two, and it's called Shannon. At number 11 in the countdown is a tune that stayed at number one for 9 consecutive weeks in England for Queen, Bohemian Rhapsody. Is this

0: The first American hit for Queen. It's called Bohemian Rhapsody, survey song number 11. Well, I have a letter here from a listener in Virginia who wants to know if the top 10 on the American charts has ever been held entirely by foreign acts. Not quite. But you know, 11 years ago this week, it nearly happened when 9 of the 10 positions were filled by British artists. I have details coming up.
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0: Well, here so far is the biggest record of the year. 4 weeks at number 1, last week fell to number 6, this week still in the top 10 at number 10. Johnny Taylor's Disco Lady.

0: Johnny Taylor on American Top 40 at number 10 this week, falling 4 with Disco Lady. Well, now let's get to that question about the top 10 from a listener in Virginia. The letter comes from Tina Utz in North Springfield. And Tina wants to know if the top 10 on the American charts has ever been fully occupied by foreign artists. Tina, the answer to your question is no. But 11 years ago this week, an incredible 9 out of the top 10 songs were performed by British acts. It happened on May 8, 1965, when Herman's Hermits were at number 1 with Mrs. Brown, You've Got a Lovely Daughter, and at number 7 with Silhouettes. The other British acts in the top 10 that week were The Beatles, Wayne Fontana and the Mindbenders, The Seekers, Petula Clark, Freddie and the Dreamers, The Rolling Stones, and Sounds Orchestral. Now, those English men and women accounted for 9 of the top 10 spots. And the only Yanks to keep the Britons from making it a clean sweep? Gary Lewis and the Playboys. They held down the number 2 position with Count Me In. Good question, Tina. Thanks for your letter.
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0: Here's the Bellamy Brothers, who last week topped the chart. This week fall to number 9 with Let Your Love Flow.

0: Cloudy, Florida, the Bellamy Brothers at number 9 and last week's number 1 bestseller. That's Let Your Love Flow. 8 hits to the new number 1 and counting them down.
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0: Here are three young ladies from Germany. They call themselves Silver Convention. Their first big hit went to number one. That was Fly, Robin, Fly. This one, already at number eight in only 4 weeks on AT40.
1: That's right!

Silver Convention, first week in the top 10, at number 8 with Get Up and Boogie. At number 7 on American Top 40, look out. Diana Ross almost certainly has another number 1 record. She debuted at number 29 2 weeks ago. Last week, went to number 10. This week, at number 7. 3 short weeks and way up in the top 10 for Love Hangover.

0: if there's a cure for this, I don't want to hear about it. That's Diana Ross at number 7 with Love Hangover. You know, I told you before that Elton John and the Carpenters are running first and second in a very tight race for most top 10 singles during the 70s. Coming up, we'll hear the latest smash by the supergroup who this week move into third place.
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3: From the My Bash area, here is your forecast for this afternoon. Looking at windy conditions, mostly sunny skies, high 72. Southwesterly winds gust to 25 miles per hour. Partly cloudy skies tonight, send overnight lows to 49 with a slight chance of a rain shower. Partly sunny for Sunday, cooler tomorrow, high 64. Partly cloudy Sunday night, low 40. Cooler yet for Monday, sunny, high 59. That's your My Bash area forecast. I'm TJ Matthews.
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You know, American Top 40 is heard coast to coast and around the world every week on great radio stations like KVSO, Ardmore, Oklahoma, KFMS, Las Vegas, Nevada, and 2GO, Gosford, New South Wales, Australia. Survey song number 6 this week, and this has been around for 4 weeks in the top 10, Peter Frampton with Show Me the Way.

this week in a close race with two other super acts of the decade. Now, I've mentioned before that Elton John and the Carpenters are running first and second for having the most top 10 singles during the 70s. Elton has a total of 13 top tenors, and Karen and Richard are right on his heels with 12. Well, this week, another contender makes a move to unseat Elton and the Carpenters by racking up their 11th top 10 hit in the past 5 years. The group is Wings, and their latest smash is number 5. It's called Silly Love Songs.

0: From a former number one LP by Wings on American Top 40 at number 5 in 4 short weeks, that's Silly Love Songs.
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0: You know, once a week with American Top 40, and you know where your favorite songs are in the national music scene. We're up to number 4 in our countdown of the 40 biggest records in the USA. Elvin Bishop and Fooled Around and Fell in Love.

There's the fourth most popular song in the USA this week. The Elvin Bishop Group with Fooled Around and Fell in Love. Now, before we hear the three most popular songs in the nation, let's see what's at the top of the other charts. Number one soul is by Brass Construction. It's called Movin'. Number one country by Charlie Pride. My Eyes Can Only See As Far As You. And the number one album in the country, Led Zeppelin and Presence. Now, at number three on the singles chart in American Top 40, The Silvers with Boogie Fever.

0: The Silvers, their first hit, and it's a biggie. At number three for the second week, Boogie Fever. Coming up on American Top 40, I have an AT40 double feature. First, we're going to hear a top 10 smash of 11 years ago by one of the most popular and influential American groups of the 60s, a trend-setting quartet whose first seven singles all made the top 10. And then in part two of our double feature, we'll hear the brand new number one song of the week by the former lead singer of that group.
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3: The skills you acquire in dealing with people throughout your school years will continue to serve you well for the rest of your life. 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
4: BK and Wabash would like to salute these seniors: Myla Dillon, Braden Fulbricht, Brody Height, Alec Honeycutt, Emma Scott, Callie Davis, Molly Grimm, Xavier Harding, Seda Burke, and Christopher Perney.
5: Hi, this is Addie Baker from Northfield High School. If you're getting hungry, head to your Wabash Burger King. The drive-thru is open late and it makes a perfect after-game meal or snack. That's Burger King in Wabash, where you can have it your way.

Maxine Nightingale at number two in the countdown with Right Back Where We Started From. Well, it's time now for the first half of our AT40 double feature. We have a top 10 smash of 11 years ago, and it's by one of the most popular and influential American groups of the 60s. They came on the scene at the height of the British invasion, and along with the Byrds and the Mamas and Papas, they were among the first American rock acts to refocus the attention and the affections of pop music fans in this country on American artists and American music. Between the summer of 65 and the winter of 66, their first seven singles all made it into the top 10. And their next two releases peaked in the top 20. That's a pretty incredible record, especially at a time when our charts were dominated by English groups like the Beatles and the Rolling Stones. Right now, let's listen to the first hit song by that trend-setting quartet, a number 9 smash from 1965 called Do You Believe in Magic? Here's The Lovin' Spoonful.

American Top 40 Extra, Do You Believe in Magic? And now, for the second half of our American Top 40 double feature, we've got the former lead singer of that group with his very first solo hit. And it's a smash. In just 5 weeks on the 40, he's got the number one song in the country. Singing the theme from the popular TV show Welcome Back, Cotter, here's singer-composer John Sebastian with the most popular record in the nation.

0: There it is, the new number one song in the land. That's John Sebastian and Welcome Back. That's it, the 40 best-selling hits in America, and you heard them on American Top 40. Our list is from the Billboard magazine tabulation for the week ending May 8, 1976. AT40 was created by Casey Kasem and Don Bastani and is produced and distributed by Watermark, Inc. My producer, Nikki Wine. Statistician, Sandy Sturt. I'm Casey Kasem. Join me next week, and again, we'll count down the 40 most popular songs in the USA. Till then, keep your feet in the ground and keep reaching for the stars.
1: 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Special thanks to Kalila Dawkins, Rob Durkee, Pete Battistini, Scott Lakefield, Mike Savage, Michael Cross, Dave Nunez, and of course, the legend where the countdown began, Casey Kasem. I'm Larry Morgan. 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
2: From the MyBash area, here's your forecast for this afternoon. Looking at windy conditions, mostly sunny skies, high 72. Southwesterly winds gust to 25 miles per hour. Partly cloudy skies tonight, send overnight lows to 49 with a slight chance of a rain shower. Partly sunny for Sunday, cooler tomorrow, high 64. Partly cloudy Sunday night, low 40. Cooler yet for Monday, sunny, high 59. That's your MyBash area forecast. I'm TJ Matthews.
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1: The first hit from Journey's album Frontiers spent 6 weeks at number 8. Now it's at number 29. Here's Separate Ways.

0: The supergroup Journey on American Top 40 at number 29, falling 8 notches with Separate Ways, Worlds Apart. There's a band in the countdown who used to put on wild stage shows with crazy costumes and crazy songs. But it didn't work, so they all put on business suits. And that didn't work either, so they changed their image again. Details and their hit song are coming up.
1: Casey's Coast to Coast.
0: I'm Casey Kasem. Singer and songwriter Stephen Bishop has had 4 top 40 hits. He wrote the first 3, Save It for a Rainy Day, On, and Everybody Needs Love. But he didn't write his 4th hit, an Oscar nominee that was co-written by Dave Grusin and Marilyn and Alan Bergman. That song drops 3 notches this week from 25 down to number 28. From Tootsie, here's It Might Be You, Stephen Bishop.

The singer born and raised in San Diego, California. At number 28 in our countdown this week, falling three notches. Stephen Bishop and It Might Be You. Now on American Top 40, we're up to the band who keep changing their look. They're the seven men from San Francisco, The Tubes, and all seven members have been together for 10 years now. When they started out, The Tubes were known for their wild stage shows, featuring outlandish costumes, special effects, and way-out songs with outrageous titles like White Punks on Dope. Now, this went on for a few years and a few albums, but those albums didn't sell. The Tubes were known more for their crazy image than for their music. So they did a complete turnaround. They all put on business suits and started calling themselves The Tubes Corporation. It got them a modest hit, a song called Don't Want to Wait Anymore. And their album was moderately successful. But as far as The Tubes were concerned, it wasn't enough. So recently they changed their image again. They dropped the suits and loosened up a bit, though they haven't gone back to their original wild ways. In fact, they started writing love songs, and old Tubes fans aren't too happy about that. The band's lead singer, Fee Waybill, says, quote, "I agree there are too many love songs on our new album, but there are still some non-love songs on it that are cool, like Wild Women of Wango. But we need a hit bad. You just can't keep doing this for another 10 years never making it. It's not cool." End of quote. Well, the Tubes don't have to worry about not being cool. They've got their hit. It's the biggest moving record within the countdown. Up 10 notches to number 27. Here's She's a Beauty.

0: The Tubes debuted at number 37 last week on American Top 40, and this week they move up 10 big notches to 27 with She's a Beauty as the countdown continues.
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0: AT40 originates in Hollywood. Climbing six notches to number 26 is the latest hit by Daryl Hall and John Oates. Here's Family Man.

Daryl Hall and John Oates on American Top 40 debuted at 32 last week, move up to 26 this week with their latest hit song, Family Man. You know, when country superstar Ronnie Millsap released his latest single, Stranger in My House, a lot of country radio stations thought it might sound too much like rock for their audiences. But not all country radio stations. At KLAC in Los Angeles, music director Kathy Hahn told Cashbox writer Tom Rowland, "That's the way country music is today. It's in an evolutionary period. And people may say that this isn't country music, but it is. And 50 years from now, this will be traditional country music." End of Kathy's quote. Well, either way, pop fans sure like the song. It moves up four notches to number 25 this week. Here's Ronnie Millsap and Stranger in My House.

0: Ronnie Millsap on American Top 40, the 38-year-old singer born in Robbinsville, North Carolina, with Stranger in My House at number 25. Coming up, a long-distance dedication from a girl in California who needs a song to speak for because she can't say the words.
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0: American Top 40s heard in the 50 states and around the world every week on great radio stations like WDDQ-FM, Adel, Georgia, WSKI, Montpelier, Vermont, and KIMN, Denver, Colorado. Here's a song from the number one album in the land, Thriller. This single was number one for 7 weeks. Now at number 24, it's Billie Jean by Michael Jackson.

Michael Jackson on American Top 40, falling from number 14 to 24 with his recent number one song, Billie Jean. This is Casey Kasem on American Top 40 in Hollywood. You know, sometimes when certain words need to be said, and you can't say them, it's nice to have a song to do your talking for you. That's what our long-distance dedications are all about.

changing, and I can't understand my mother, sister, or father. 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I get really confused about growing up sometimes, and when I need someone to turn to, there's no one there. 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So that's why I'm writing this dedication. Casey, could you please play Hard to Say I'm Sorry to my family? 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Thank you, Lisa. 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

0: A number one song from last year. That's Chicago's Hard to Say I'm Sorry. A long-distance dedication from Lisa in Torrance, California, to her mother, father, sister, and brother. This is Casey on AT40 in Hollywood. Coming up, a song in the survey that was written by the famous songwriting team of Burt Bacharach and Hal David. A song that's already been a hit single by four different artists. We'll hear a piece of each, plus the fifth hit version by an English new wave act.
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8: From the My Bash area, here's your forecast for this afternoon. Looking at windy conditions, mostly sunny skies, high 72. Southwesterly winds gust to 25 miles per hour. Partly cloudy skies tonight, send overnight lows to 49 with a slight chance of a rain shower. Partly sunny for Sunday, cooler tomorrow, high 64. Partly cloudy Sunday night, low 40. Cooler yet for Monday, sunny, high 59. That's your My Bash area forecast. I'm TJ Matthews.
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1: Number 23.
0: Up four notches this week, here's Styx with their follow-up to Mr. Roboto. This one's called Don't Let It End. Styx.

0: From the LP, Kilroy was here. Don't Let It End. Sticks on American Top 40 at number 23, moving up four notches. Now we're up to the hit song, Always Something There to Remind Me. It was written by the famous songwriting team of Burt Bacharach and Hal David. Hal David, the award-winning lyricist, and Burt Bacharach, the award-winning composer. They stopped collaborating around the early 1970s, but their songs continue to be recorded around the world. And Always Something There to Remind Me has now hit Billboard's Hot 100 Pop Singles chart in five different versions. In 1964, there was this one.
1: I walk

That's English star Sandy Shaw, whose version of the song hit number 52 in the U.S. and number 1 in the U.K. It was a chart hit again in 1968 for this big star.

That's R.B. Greaves. He hit number 27 in 1970 with his remake of Always Something There to Remind Me. And now, in 1983, the song is a hit again. It's fifth time, and this is its biggest version. Climbing six notches this week to number 22 on American Top 40, here's Always Something There to Remind Me by the English band Naked Eyes.

0: Naked Eyes, the English group with their first chart hit here in the United States. It's at number 22, moving up six notches fourth week on the chart, and it's called Always Something There to Remind Me. Next up on AT40, a hit from the number one jazz album in the USA.
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0: We're getting closer to number one and counting down.
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0: Moving up a notch, here's a song from the number one jazz album in the land today, an album titled Giroux by Al Giroux. He now bills himself only by his last name. And his pop hit from that album is Mornin'. Here's Giroux.
2: Mornin'.

0: Giroux with Morning on American Top 40, moving from 22 to 21 in the countdown, fourth week on the chart. I'm Casey Kasem. This is American Top 40 in Hollywood. We're counting down the week's 40 biggest hits, and we're 20 hits away from number one. We'll continue in a moment.
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7: Now it's time for a classic American Top 40 Extra from May 14th, 1983. 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At number 41, this is Kaja Gugu with Too Shy.

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1: From the My Bash area, here's your forecast for this afternoon. Looking at windy conditions, mostly sunny skies, high 72. Southwesterly winds gust to 25 miles per hour. Partly cloudy skies tonight, send overnight lows to 49 with a slight chance of a rain shower. Partly sunny for Sunday, cooler tomorrow, high 64. Partly cloudy Sunday night, low 40. Cooler yet for Monday, sunny, high 59. That's your My Bash area forecast. I'm TJ Matthews.
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4: Back at number 29, we heard Journey on the Way Down with Separate Ways. Now here they are on the way up. Up three notches, to be exact, with Faithfully.

Journey, one of several acts on American Top 40 this week with a couple of hits in the countdown. This one is Faithfully, moving up from 23 to 20. Climbing the chart with his latest hit is the 33-year-old star from Australia. He was born in Sydney, raised in Australia and England, and now lives in Southern California in the San Fernando Valley. He's Rick Springfield, up a notch to number 19 this week with Affair of the Heart.

every week, American Top 40 is heard in the 50 states and around the world on great radio stations like WKIK, Leonardtown, Maryland, KWVR, Enterprise, Oregon, and on Armed Forces Radio around the globe. After climbing to number 12 last week, the song by Bob Seger and the Silver Bullet Band tumbles to number 18, Even Now.

0: Falling Six Notches to Number 18, Even Now by Bob Seger and the Silver Bullet Band. A listener in Virginia wants to know, in the rock era, what record company has occupied the number one spot with its records for the most consecutive weeks? Well, the company that holds the lead got there because of a streak of number one hits by Yvonne Elliman, Andy Gibb, the group Player, and the Bee Gees. Details coming up.
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once a week with AT40, and you know how your favorite songs are doing throughout the USA. Like the latest hit by Culture Club. It climbs two notches this week to number 17. With Boy George singing, here's Time.

0: The song is called Time. Culture Club and their second hit here in the United States. Third week on the chart, they're at number 17. Now on American Top 40, let's answer that question about record companies in the number one spot. Rachel Fontaine of Arlington, Virginia wants to know, what record company has held the number one position with its records for the most consecutive weeks? Well, the record is 21 consecutive weeks on the pop chart, and the record company that holds it began their run in December 1977 when one of their hits knocked Debbie Boone's You Light Up My Life out of the top spot. There were six number one songs in a row on this label. First, How Deep Is Your Love by the Bee Gees was at number one for 3 weeks. That was replaced by Baby Come Back by the group Player, which spent 3 weeks at the top. Then came Stayin' Alive by the Bee Gees for 4 weeks. Love Is Thicker Than Water by Andy Gibb for 2 weeks. Night Fever by the Bee Gees for 8 weeks. And finally, If I Can't Have You by Yvonne Elliman with 1 week. That's a total of 21 consecutive weeks. After that, RSO Records gave the charts back to some of the other record companies. And by the way, four of those six records which gave RSO that incredible run were from the same album, Saturday Night Fever. And there's your answer, Rachel. RSO, those are the initials of the Robert Stigwood Organization, holds the record for the record company with the most consecutive weeks at number one on the pop chart, with a long 21-week span. Thanks for your very interesting question. Now on with the countdown.
1: Number 16.
0: It's Styx and Mr. Roboto.

From the LP, Kilroy was here. Mr. Roboto by Styx, falling from number 8 to number 16 in the countdown. 15 big ones coming up as we head toward number 1.

0: Canadian Bryan Adams, with his first hit on American Top 40, Straight from the Heart. He moves from 18 to 15 in the countdown. There's a new English band in the survey who just couldn't draw an audience when they were first getting started, so they deliberately misspelled their name. And after that, they said, their career took off. Details coming up.
1: The hits from coast to coast.
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10: From the My Bash area, here's your forecast for this afternoon. Looking at windy conditions, mostly sunny skies, high 72. Southwesterly winds gust to 25 miles per hour. Partly cloudy skies tonight, send overnight lows to 49 with a slight chance of a rain shower. Partly sunny for Sunday, cooler tomorrow, high 64. Partly cloudy Sunday night, low 40. Cooler yet for Monday, sunny, high 59. That's your My Bash area forecast. I'm TJ Matthews.
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These are the most popular songs in America, and there are 9 British acts in this week's survey. Elton John, Naked Eyes, Culture Club, Def Leppard, After the Fire, Thomas Dolby, Dexy's Midnight Runners, David Bowie, and the group that climbs 2 notches to number 14. From England, Duran Duran with Rio.

Duran Duran, their follow-up to Hungry Like the Wolf, is Rio, and it moves from 16 to 14 in our survey this week on American Top 40. Now, we're up to the first American hit by a new band out of England, the group called Def Leppard. Now, the normal way of spelling Def Leppard is D-E-A-F-L-E-O-P-A-R-D. And that's how the band Def Leppard started out spelling their name. But they weren't pulling in much business for the clubs they worked for. They'd be listed in newspaper ads, on posters, and on the marquee. But hardly anybody showed up. Very discouraging. Then, out of desperation, one of the members of Def Leppard suggested changing the spelling in the hope that something odd like that might attract attention. And to their surprise, they discovered that an odd spelling worked almost as well for them as it had for Led Zeppelin, with lead misspelled L-E-D. People began showing up for Def Leppard shows. Def Leppard spelled D-E-F-L-E-P-P-A-R-D. And as more people showed up, word of mouth brought even more. And before they knew it, Def Leppard, misspelled name and all, were a hit in their native UK. This week, they're in our countdown with their first hit here in America. Here's Def Leppard at number 13 with Photograph.

Photograph from the LP Pyromania by Def Leppard. They're at number 13, moving up two notches, fifth week on the chart with their first chart single as the countdown continues.

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Billboard ranked them, and AT40 is counting them down. The current hit by the star from Tuskegee, Alabama, originally from Joliet, Illinois, moves up five notches this week. Lionel Richie and My Love.

Lionel Richie on American Top 40, My Love. Moving 5 notches to number 12, 5th week on the chart. The song at number 11 in our countdown of the 40 biggest hits in the USA is the 6th top 40 hit for Toto. Their tune, the 4th top 40 hit from the LP Toto 4, is I Won't Hold You Back.

0: won't hold you back. Survey song number 11, falling a notch this week on American Top 40, is Toto. This is Casey Kasem in Hollywood, counting down the most popular songs in the USA on American Top 40. 10 big hits away from number one, and the countdown will continue in just a moment.
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1: From the MyBash area, here is your forecast for this afternoon. Looking at windy conditions, mostly sunny skies, high 72. Southwesterly winds gust to 25 miles per hour. Partly cloudy skies tonight, send overnight lows to 49 with a slight chance of a rain shower. Partly sunny for Sunday, cooler tomorrow, high 64. Partly cloudy Sunday night, low 40. Cooler yet for Monday, sunny, high 59. That's your MyBash area forecast. I'm TJ Matthews.
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4: We're hearing the 40 biggest hits of the week according to the official nationwide survey of Billboard magazine. This is American Top 40. I'm Casey Kasem, and the countdown continues.
5: Number 10.
4: After 2 weeks at number 5, the English language version of the German rap hit, Der Kommissar, falls to number 10. It's by After the Fire.

0: Commissar.
1: De Commissar, falling from number 5 to number 10 on American Top 40 by After the Fire. Can you imagine an unknown teenage singer being offered contracts by 4 different record companies and saying no to all 4 because they wouldn't agree to his terms? Well, neither can I, but this iron-willed young man from Minneapolis stuck to his guns. His first top 10 hit is coming up.
2: 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American Top 40.
1: My name's Casey Kasem. This week, singer Laura Branigan moves up 2 notches and gets her 2nd top 10 hit. The first, of course, was her number 2 smash, Gloria. The follow-up at number 9 is Solitaire.

Survey song number 9, moving up 2 notches, Laura Branigan and Solitaire. Now on American Top 40, the story of the kid who said no to 4 different major record companies. This is the unbelievable story of the recording artist named Prince. His full name is Prince Rogers Nelson. He grew up in Minneapolis, where during the long winter months, he taught himself to play 27 different instruments. Now, during high school, he was the leader of several groups, and after he graduated in 1979, he decided to get serious about a recording career. So he rented a local sound studio and went in to cut a demo. And not with a band. Prince did it all by himself, produced, played all the instruments, and did the singing. Then he took the demo tape and headed for Hollywood. He started making the rounds of the record companies, and 4 different labels liked his sound and offered to sign him. But when the record executives wouldn't agree to let him do his own producing and play all the instruments, Prince told them he wasn't interested. Can you picture it? A 19-year-old barely out of high school, just off the bus from the Midwest, telling 4 major record labels in Hollywood that he would not sign with them if he couldn't do it his way. But there are a lot more than just 4 record labels out here. And one of the others, Warner Brothers, not only liked Prince's tape, but agreed to his terms. And Prince Rogers Nelson proved himself by becoming a star on the soul chart. And now he's also proving himself on the pop chart. His latest hit climbs another notch this week to number 8. Prince and Little Red Corvette.

0: Writer, producer, musician, and singer Prince with Little Red Corvette. Third week in the top 10, he's at number 8 as the countdown rolls on. Casey's Coast to Coast. Casey's
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1: Number 7.
0: Here's a singer from the Big Apple, born, raised, and still living in New York City. She's Irene Cara, moving up 6 big notches with Flashdance. What a feeling.

Flashdance, what a feeling. From the motion picture Flashdance, Irene Cara moving from number 13 up to number 7 in our countdown of the 40 biggest. AT40's heard in the 50 states and around the world every week on great radio stations like WBIB, Centerville, Alabama, WAZY, Lafayette, Indiana, and HJJF, Cali, Colombia. Here's a song that hit number 1 in England, Australia, New Zealand, and the USA. At number 6 now, Come On Eileen, Dexy's Midnight Runners.

0: A few weeks ago, that was number one. This week, it's at number six, falling two notches. Dexy's Midnight Runners and Come On, Eileen. Coming up, a long-distance dedication from a young woman in Boston who went on vacation to get away from romance. Her trip was a failure.
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0: From the official Billboard survey, these are the hottest hits in the USA. And the one by Thomas Dolby climbs two notches to number five. She Blinded Me with Science.

At number 5 in popularity, Thomas Dolby on American Top 40, The Englishman with She Blinded Me with Science. This is Casey Kasem on American Top 40 in Hollywood. And now we're up to our long-distance dedication, the regular feature on the show that connects the popular songs we play here with our personal lives. Listen to this letter from a young woman in Boston. She writes, "Dear Casey, last summer I went to Miami to visit relatives. Before I left Boston, I was unhappy with my life, going through hard times. And to get away from my problems for a while, I decided to take a vacation. While in Miami, I saw new faces, and I was beginning to like myself again. Being around different people helped me realize exactly who I was and what I wanted out of life. But I still didn't want to fall in love or start a new relationship. I was too afraid of getting hurt. Well, one day, I was introduced to Juan. As the days went by, Juan and I began seeing a lot of each other. I saw something beautiful in him that I never saw in anyone before. He took me anywhere I wanted to go and treated me like I was never treated before, like a lady. Whenever I was with him, there was a smile on my face. But even though we loved being with each other, neither one of us wanted to fall in love because we knew the summer would soon end and I'd have to go back home. Soon enough, we did have to face our summer romance ending. Saying goodbye was hard to do. I knew I'd never be able to forget him and go back to living my life as before. When I was on the plane alone, that's when I realized I had actually fallen in love with Juan. As the weeks went by, I received letter after letter from him. Still, I never told him that I was in love with him. Then one day I got a letter that changed everything. In it, he told me he realized himself that he was in love with me, and he wanted it to be me and him forever, despite our distance. Since then, Casey, the love we have for each other has grown stronger and stronger each passing day. He came to Boston last Thanksgiving to see me and meet my family. In a few years, Juan and I'll be getting married. Casey, I'm truly in love with Juan. So could you please play Truly as my dedication to him? I want him to know that I'll be his love forever."

0: A number one song from last year. That's Lionel Richie's Truly. A long-distance dedication from Dee Dee in Boston to Juan in Miami. As the countdown continues.
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1: From the My Bash area, here's your forecast for this afternoon. Looking at windy conditions, mostly sunny skies, high 72. Southwesterly winds gust to 25 miles per hour. Partly cloudy skies tonight, send overnight lows to 49 with a slight chance of a rain shower. Partly sunny for Sunday, cooler tomorrow, high 64. Partly cloudy Sunday night, low 40. Cooler yet for Monday, sunny, high 59. That's your My Bash area forecast. I'm TJ Matthews.
2: Right now, it's 73.
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1: Number four.
0: With their third top 10 smash in a row, here are Men at Work moving up two notches with Overkill.

Men at Work from Melbourne, Australia. At number 4, third week in the top 10, they move up 2 notches with Overkill. The recent number 1 dance hit by the Greg Kinn Band hit number 2 on the pop chart last week and drops to number 3. Here's Jeopardy.

0: The song is Jeopardy from the LP Kinspiracy by the Greg Kin Band, falling from number 2 to number 3 in our countdown of the 40 biggest hits in the USA. Next up, the two biggies.
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9: 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And although Chris DeBerg may be best known for his number 3 single in 1987, The Lady in Red, 4 years earlier he'd score his first top 40 with this, Don't Pay the Ferryman.

0: 4 weeks away from hitting the countdown, that's a classic American Top 40 Extra from 1983. Chris DeBerg with Don't Pay the Ferryman.
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2: I'm Casey Kasem. Here's David Bowie, whose current album is the number one album in his British homeland. And the title song from that LP has hit number one in Britain, also in Sweden and Holland, and number one on the dance chart here in the USA. On the pop chart, it moves up a notch to number two. It's Let's Dance

Let's Dance moves from number 3 to number 2 in our survey. David Bowie. Now, as we get set to hear this week's number 1 song in the nation, let's check out the number 1s at the tops of Billboard's other charts. Number 1 on the country chart is Whatever Happened to Old Fashioned Love by B.J. Thomas. Number 1 on the soul chart is Candy Girl by New Edition. And number 1 on the album chart features the number 1 song in the USA. It's from the album called Thriller. For the third week in a row, the most popular song in the land is by Michael Jackson. Beat It.

0: the number one song in the USA for the third consecutive week. Michael Jackson's Beat It. And there you have them, the 40 most popular records in America, determined by Billboard magazine for the week ending May 14th, 1983. American Top 40s produced in Hollywood by Watermark ABC Radio Enterprises. Executive producer, Tom Rounds. Producer, Don Bastani. With Matt Wilson, Daryl Morton, Meryl Schindler, Dana Schwartzwalder, Alan Kaltman, Ann Stroecker, Paul Libeskind, and Mike Williams. I'm Casey Kasem. Join me next week, and again, we'll count down the 40 most popular songs in the USA. Till then, keep your feet in the ground and keep reaching for the stars.
1: 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Special thanks to Kalila Dawkins, Rob Durkee, Pete Battistini, Scott Lakefield, Mike Savage, Michael Cross, Dave Nunez, and of course, the legend where the countdown began, Casey Kasem.
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2: From the Maybash area, here's your forecast. For tonight, a 30% chance of showers and a low of 49 degrees. Tomorrow, a slight chance of showers early, then mostly sunny in the afternoon with a high of 64. Tomorrow night, partly cloudy with a low of 41. On Monday, sunny and bright with a high of 60. Monday night, mostly clear with a low of 39. That's your Maybash area forecast. I'm J.D. Allison.
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2: From the MyBash area, here's your forecast. For tonight, a 30% chance of showers and a low of 49 degrees. Tomorrow, a slight chance of showers early, then mostly sunny in the afternoon with a high of 64. Tomorrow night, partly cloudy with a low of 41. On Monday, sunny and bright with a high of 60. Monday night, mostly clear with a low of 39. That's your MyBash area forecast. I'm J.D. Allison.
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9: Gone! Three-run homer, Ian Happ is going to be gone! Three-run homer, Pete Crow Armstrong.
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9: Chicago Cubs baseball is on the air from Globe Life Field in Arlington, Texas. It's time for the middle game of this three-game series between the Chicago Cubs and the Texas Rangers. Good evening, everybody, along with former Cub and All-Star Ron Coomer. It's Pat Hughes reporting. Zach Zaidman is working alongside as the Cubs try to make it two in a row, beginning the series last night with a 7-1 win, and in the process winning their 10th consecutive game. It's their second 10-game winning streak in this remarkable first quarter of the 26th season. Tonight, it's going to be Edward Cabrera on the mound for the Cubs and Jack Leiter starting for the Rangers. The umpires have arrived. Let's go ahead and get right to the starting lineups for tonight's game. The lineups are brought to you by Morgan & Morgan, America's largest injury law firm. Leading off for the Cubs tonight and playing second base is Nico Horner. Michael Conforto, the designated hitter. Alex Bregman batting third and playing third. Ian Happ in left. Seiya Suzuki in right. Batting sixth and playing first base, Michael Busch. Carson Kelly, catching. Pete Crow Armstrong in center. And batting ninth and playing shortstop, Dansby Swanson. Those are the Cubs. Here are the Rangers. Brandon Nimmo leading off in right. Ezequiel Duran at second base. Corey Seager at short. Josh Young bats fourth and plays third base. Evan Carter is the Rangers' center fielder. Former Cub Jock Peterson is the DH. Batting seventh in left field, Alejandro Osuna. Kyle Higashioka is catching. That's Higashioka, batting eighth and catching. And Justin Foscue, batting ninth and playing first base for Texas. A big crowd on hand, plenty of Cub fans here. We had over 32,000 last night, and we're going to be in that same neighborhood tonight. Again, the lineup's brought to you by Morgan & Morgan, America's largest injury law firm. Baseball is right around the corner. Thank you for joining us. The first pitch is right after this on The Score and the Northwestern Medicine Cubs Radio Network.
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12: 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Pitching, great start by Ben Brown. Defense, we saw some great plays. 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
9: 27 wins and 12 losses. Tonight is game number 40. Cubs already run remarkably, have had two different 10-game winning streaks. We'll talk more about that as we go along. The Rangers are on the field defensively. Game time temperature, it's not really a factor since we're playing inside a domed facility, but it is 70 degrees inside. 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Nico Horner to lead it off. Leadoff batter brought to you by Benny's Beverage Depot. Let's see if Nico Horner, as the leadoff man, can get a base hit. If he can, Benny's will donate $200 to service dog charities. If you can't find it at Benny's, it's probably not worth drinking. First pitch by Leiter is in for a strike, and away we go. Jack Leiter with a record of 1-3 and a 5.45 ERA. He is the son of former big league pitcher Al Leiter and the nephew of former big league pitcher Mark Leiter.
12: That's a lot of Leiters.
9: It is.
12: All pitching in the big leagues, right?
9: Here's the pitch on the way to Nico. It's low and away. And, Ron, he's the cousin of former Cubs pitcher Mark Leiter Jr.
12: Yeah, absolutely. They, you know, I played against, you know, the dads, both of them. I played against Jack's dad for a long time. Very good left-handed pitcher.
9: Nico takes inside, but pitching is their family business.
12: Boy, isn't that the truth? It really is. And Jack Leiter, who's pitching tonight, he's might have the best stuff of all of them. He's got a great arm. Really does.
9: He is 6'1", 205 pounds. Nico Horner fouls it away. Leiter this season runs struggling. His record 1-3 with a 5.5 ERA. He has struck out 43 in his 38 innings, so you know he's got some good stuff. He's given up 7 home runs. Here's the pitch to Horner. Nico hits a bouncer back to the mound. Fielded by Leiter. Throws to first in time. And that's out number one. Nico always hustling. Love to see that hustle. It becomes a habit for some guys, Ron, and it's a very good habit to establish.
12: Well, we saw that in yesterday's ball game when the two infielders collided on the ground ball up the middle, and Nico was able to take second, and the only reason he was is because out of the box. He was running and running hard, and you're right. That's the way to play the game.
9: Cubs wearing their traveling grays. Michael Conforto steps in. Left-handed batting designated hitter. Had two hits in four at-bats last night. Let's see if he can get on and get something going in the Cub first inning. Plenty of Cub fans in attendance. Conforto takes outside. Cubs in their traveling grays, gray shirts and trousers, red numbers on their backs, blue hats and helmets, blue socks and sleeves. Rangers in their home whites, white shirts and pants, the rest is blue. Conforto swings and misses, and the count now 2-1. Uniform descriptions brought to you by Benjamin Moore. On the field or the walls of your home, the right team and colors make all the difference. Official paint of the Chicago Cubs, Benjamin Moore. No score just underway. Leiter to Conforto. Fastball strike 2-2. James Poy calling balls and strikes tonight. The other umpires, Adam Hemery at first, Todd Tishner at second, and Clint Vondrak will make the calls over at third. Conforto lines one toward right center. That's a gapper. Base hit going all the way out toward the warning track. It's going to be a double. The ball is bobbled out there, but Conforto will stop at second. The center fielder, Carter, bobbled it. I thought possibly Conforto might try to race to third, but I think he made the right decision, Ron, and was satisfied with a two-bagger.
12: Yeah, this ball's really well struck. It's a fastball. They want it away, and it's in. And Conforto, you know, that's why he's playing 2 days in a row at the DH spot, because he is red hot. He squares this one up and smokes it in the gap. Carter bobbled it, but he got to it right away and held Conforto to a double.
9: Cubs with a scoring chance right away. Here's Alex Bregman batting with a man at second and one away. Bregman takes inside. It almost hit him in the hands. Doubles by Cubs batters brought to you by Southwest Airlines. Reliable, comfortable, convenient. Southwest just makes sense. Let's see if Bregman can add to his 13 RBI total right now. Here's the pitch to Alex. Swinging a bouncer foul toward third. Gave you the umpires. The announcement of the umpires brought to you by Old National Bank, where relationships and results matter. Fans still filing in. Good crowd on this early Saturday night in suburban Dallas-Fort Worth. Here's a drive to right down the line, slicing toward foul territory and out of play. You mentioned last night, Ron, not very much room in foul territory here in Texas. And in that regard, it makes it good for the hitters. But it's a deep outfield, which makes it good for the pitchers.
12: Yeah, that's about the only part of this ballpark that is good for the hitter. The rest of it is all really good for the pitcher. You know, big gaps, huge gaps, big in the middle of the diamond. Ball doesn't carry real well here.
9: Bregman swings and misses, and he is out number two. And it's up to Ian Happ here in the first inning.
12: It's almost a two-run difference, Pat, for the offense of Texas home and road. You know, and that's a big deal. When you're not scoring at home, and the ballpark has a lot to do with that, you know, it's that tells you that this is not a great hitter's park.
9: Here is Ian Happ batting left-handed, and the pitch on the way. Ian takes a strike. I would think, Ron, as you say that, that would mentally kind of drag you down if you're an offensive player playing for this Ranger team in this park for 81 games a year.
12: Yeah, no, I would absolutely agree. And this pitch is a strike. Ian challenged. He thought it was a high breaking ball, but it just clips the top of the zone.
9: And Fordo at second with two down. Happ drove in the first run last night with a soft single into left field. Let's see if he can drive in Conforto again tonight and get the Cubs rolling. Check swing on a high fastball, no swing. 407 to dead center. The deep alleys are what make this a very spacious outfield. 410 just to the left of dead center and just to the right of dead center. And the pitch to Happ, high and inside for a ball.
12: I think Cubs hitters are doing the right thing. Against Leiter, as good a stuff as he has, he can be erratic. Yeah, and they are trying to be patient at home plate. I think that's a good game plan, the first go-around through the lineup.
9: Two outs, a man at second, no score top of the first. And Happ will take down low. Now, what's the thinking on 3-1, Ron?
12: I think you dial in on a speed and a location. So, for me, I would be looking for that fastball that he throws. He throws like a two-seamer, and I would look inner half if I were Ian, and I'd be on time for that. Anything else, I'd let it go.
9: Jack Leiter ready and delivers. There's a pitch high for ball four. Two men on, two down. Seiya Suzuki coming up. And what potentially run is the first really big at-bat of this game.
12: Now Suzuki was big in yesterday's ball game. Early in the game, hit the big home run. Two-run bomb into the Cubs bullpen over the 410 mark. And he crunched that ball, and it landed in the bullpen. But you got to really hit it to get it out in the middle of the diamond.
9: The lights are on tonight. Tonight's game powered by ComEd. Here is Suzuki at 304 for the year. Kind of a classic number five first at-bat of the game. Two outs, two on, first inning. And there is a strike. That seems to happen quite a bit in the game, and that's why the number five guy has always been considered one of your primary RBI men.
12: Absolutely. Suzuki definitely filled that role last year with over 100 RBIs.
9: Here's the pitch to Seiya outside. Now, he might get something to hit here. I say that, Ron, because it's one ball and one strike.
12: Yeah, no, I think you're right. You know, for Leiter, he is trying to throw the ball to the middle of the plate and then let his movement take over. But so far, he has been a little on the erratic side.
9: Runners take their leads. The pitch to Seiya swung on, lifted to right, down the line, slicing toward foul territory and out of play.
12: First inning is powered by Invesco QQQ. Let's rethink possibility. Invesco Distributors Incorporated.
9: Ian Happ, as Zach points out, now with a 30-game on-base streak, reaching on either a hit by pitch, or a walk in 30 consecutive games. Very impressive. Now the pitch to Seiya. Breaking ball way outside. He missed with a bender. I'm looking for a fastball here.
12: Yeah, he has thrown one really good, like, little tight slider that stayed in the middle of the plate. Other than that, he's made some pitches, but he's been erratic.
9: And the 2-2. Seiya fouls it away. That was kind of a hanger right there. That was definitely in a hittable area. Still 2-2. 24 pitches now for Jack Leiter in the first inning.
12: See if Suzuki gets another fastball in the zone.
9: Seiya waits the pitch. It's high for a ball. Slight advantage, Cubs. Full count, two down. Traveling time for Conforto away from second and half away from first. So a gapper should almost certainly drive in a pair. And any hit to the outfield will give the Cubs the early lead. Here's the pitch. There go the runners. A pitch chop foul toward third.
12: 3-2 slider from Leiter. Feel like a Bosch prediction brought to you by Bosch Power Tools. Feel like a Bosch. Well, Cubs bang home run yesterday. I got to believe they're going to do it again today. This has been an offense that has really been clicking, so I'd expect a couple home runs today.
9: Seiya fouls it back. Jack Leiter got away with that one right in the middle of the dish. Jack is a Vanderbilt grad. He was the first round pick, number two overall by Texas back in the 21 MLB draft. And he has a brand new ball. Runners take their leads, first and second. No score, top of the first. And the payoff pitch. Swinging a high pop fly on the infield. Playable shallow center. Duran will give way to the shortstop, Seager. Seager makes the catch, and the inning comes to an end. But the Cubs really made Jack Leiter work. He gave up a double and a walk. The Cubs leave a pair. After a half inning, Cubs nothing, Rangers coming up. 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
9: He's working with Bill Geiger, our engineer, as we go to the bottom of the first inning. Brandon Nimmo leads it off, then Ezequiel Duran and Corey Seager. I like that name, Ezequiel. Very distinctive. It might complicate his life signing autographs.
12: Yeah, that's, yeah.
9: Edward Cabrera has been very consistent so far in a Cub uniform, Ron. I was looking at his game-by-game ledger. He's kept the Cubs in virtually every start.
12: Yeah, he's been outstanding. He's, you know, get a low 3 ZRA.
9: His fastball to Brandon Nimmo is down low.
12: But, you know, all of it is good. The thing that, to me, that's been really good, because he's one of those guys with the big arm and great stuff, is, you know, pitching and being able to pitch deep in the ballgame is that slider's in the dirt.
9: Mm-hmm.
12: Because he's throwing a lot of strikes. He's, you know, he's on the attack, and I think that is really, really good.
9: Swing and a miss, strike three. Nimmo is out number one. Talking about working deep into games, I notice he's second on the staff in innings pitched. And it's not a category that you talk about a lot, although these days, starting pitchers are working fewer and fewer innings. You still need some guys that start games that can get you into the fifth and sixth and seventh innings.
12: Yeah, there's no doubt about that.
9: Here's a drive foul off to the right, out of play. Not everyone can do it these days.
12: Well, during this stretch here, this 10-game winning streak, the starting pitching has been outstanding for the Cubs. You know, Ben Brown yesterday was only supposed to go three innings and went four.
9: Here's a line drive, one hopper right to Swanson. Dansby takes his time, throws to first in time, and Duran is out number two, Ron.
12: But, you know, the guys that have been in the rotation for the Cubs, you know, all season that have been healthy, have been outstanding. And since some of the bullpen issues of health, you know, you're really trying to push an extra inning out of the starters, and they've done it and then some. It's been very good to see.
9: Corey Seager swings and fouls it back. Seager, nothing for four last night, struggling early in the year, hitting 203. Takes a very nice looking swing, I will say. Seager swings and fouls it back.
12: Yeah, he's another one of the big, strong shortstops in the league that can do a lot of things. Big power. He's got seven home runs already.
9: Now Cabrera coming back to Seager. Swing and a miss. Strike three on a good fastball. 1-2-3 for Cabrera with a couple of strikeouts. Strikeouts are worth noting because those are brought to you by your Chicago and Northwest Indiana Hyundai dealers. Nothing, nothing at the end of one. Inning number two coming up right after this on The Score and the Northwestern Medicine Cubs Radio Network.
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25: Top two, Cubs and Rangers are scoreless.
9: Michael Busch drills a base hit to right field on the first pitch from Jack Leiter in the second inning. Zach, did you have something else?
25: Yeah, the second inning, Pat, is brought to you by Sea Glass Wines, delivering crisp, refreshing flavors that hit every time.
9: All right, Zach, thank you. Zach will be along in the fifth to work some play-by-play with Ron Coomer as Busch followed up his three RBI game last night with a leadoff single. Here's Carson Kelly batting. Cubs with the best record in the big leagues. When we woke up and looked at the standings this morning, something very special about that run. There are 30 big league teams. It's an extremely competitive business. And to have the very best record of all 30, that's worth appreciating.
12: Yeah, there's no doubt. It's been some kind of run they've been on over the last few weeks, that's for sure.
9: Kelly takes inside for a ball. Carson, 0 for 4 last night.
12: Good two-seamer. A lot of run. It's good take by Carson not to chase that two-seamer inside. 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
9: Fastball is taken high. The count now 3-0, taking all the way here, right?
12: Yeah, I just think, you know, like Michael hit the first pitch and he got what he was looking for. But if you don't, you got to make Leiter throw pitches. We saw in the first inning where he had a little bit of command issue. You got to allow that to happen. If he's a little erratic, you got to take some pitches.
9: And the pitch on the way. Kelly takes high, ball four. I mentioned that Jack Leiter, tonight's Ranger pitcher, is the son of former big leaguer Al Leiter, who had a very distinguished 19-year career. And on a lighter note, He also happened to be the starting pitcher at Shea Stadium the night that Ron Santo had the calamity and the misfortune of having his hairpiece light on fire before a game between the Cubs and Mets at old Shea Stadium. But I always thought the name Lighter with the hairpiece on fire seemed to be a nice fit.
12: Yeah.
9: Here's the pitch to Pete Crow Armstrong, and he hits a fly ball to left toward the line. Long run for Osuna. Foul territory. That ball is foul. And did Osuna make the catch? He did. He disappeared from view. The sidewall blocks our vision of the corners here in this ballpark. Let's see. He made a nice catch and then collided with the sidewall. And that's going to be out number one.
12: Yeah, excellent play. Got a great jump. He can really run in left field, and he makes a very nice play. And defensive alignment sponsored by Fitzgerald Equipment. Material handling handled. 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You look at where he started and where he ended up making that catch. He went a long way to get that ball.
9: And he hit that wall at a pretty good clip. It is a padded wall, but still, you can give yourself quite a jolt running into a padded wall. Here's a swing and a miss by Dansby Swanson. Swanson, 1-for-4 last night, hitting ninth in the order. He's got some power in that ninth spot. 25 RBIs and 6 home runs. And the pitch pulled on the ground toward third and foul. Just missed hitting the third base bag. Had it stayed fair, there's a likelihood that Young would have made the play. We're going to make our picks in the Benny's Beverage Depot attendance game here before we go too much further. If you can't find it at Benny's, it's probably not worth drinking. Last night, 32,000 plus turned out. Going to be in that same neighborhood again tonight, maybe even a few more.
12: I'll say this, from walking around earlier today and here in the stadium, there is a massive amount of Cub fans here in Texas.
9: Bush leads at second, Kelly away from first. Swanson swings and misses. And the count, or rather that strike three to Dansby, and he's out number two.

0: He'll take down low for ball one, off-speed pitch.
1: They're going to go out and talk to Leiter. I'm not sure if something's wrong or what they're seeing, but this is kind of an odd time to just go out there.
0: Let's see if this is the pitching coach or if this is Skip Schumacher. Justin Teagues is their pitching coach, and I believe that's who it is.
1: Yep. But he said something right away, and Leiter shook his head like, yeah. So I'm guessing this is one of those things that's more of a mechanical thing, you know, that they want to reinforce, like to get him back on track.
0: Ready for the resumption of play. Second straight inning. The Cubs have had two men on against Jack Leiter, still trying to get on the board. No score, second inning. Runners lead first and second in the 1-0 stretch. And the pitch to Nico. And Horner hits a pop fly foul. This ball is coming back and out of play. Texas, four games below 500. They are also under 500 at home, 7-9. Two outs, two on, a ball and a strike on Horner. And the pitch to Nico, lifted foul off to the right, out of play. The center fielder, Carter, not that deep. There's a lot of space between him and the center field wall. In fact, the left fielder, Osuna, is not that deep.
1: I think it goes right back. All three outfielders are shallow. I really believe that it kind of goes back to the ball not carrying here in this ballpark.
0: The pitch to Horner, hit in the air, line drive to center, and caught by Carter. So Carter had him played right. He made a running catch on that solid line drive, and that ends the inning. Cubs don't score, leave a pair, middle of inning number two. Cubs nothing, Rangers nothing on the score, and the Northwestern Medicine Cubs radio network.
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10: 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A portion of proceeds will benefit Champion Forward, founded by Ben Zobrist. Pat?
0: Very good cause, and we want to say hello to Ben Zobrist, one of our all-time favorite Cub ball players. Josh Young leads it off. The count, no balls and two strikes. Cabrera worked a 1-2-3 first inning.

0: with a couple of strikeouts. His pitch to Josh Jung swung on and fouled at the plate, and Josh will stay alive. We're going to play the Benny's Beverage Depot attendance game. If you can't find it at Benny's, it's just probably not worth drinking. I'm going to say 33,533. Here's the drive into right center. On the run, Suzuki and Per Armstrong. Back near the wall. That ball is gone for a home run. An opposite alley home run near the 374 sign. And the Rangers take a 1-0 lead here in the bottom of the second inning.
1: Well, when you hit a ball out towards the middle of the ballpark, that ball's really well struck. This pitch is up and out over the plate. Mid-90s, and Jung lets this ball carry just enough depth-wise towards home to be able to really drive it to right center field for the home run.
0: For Jung, his fifth of the year, his 20th RBI. And the Rangers take an early 1-0 lead. Now the left-handed batting Evan Carter will take a strike. A ball and a strike on Carter. Shallow at third is Bregman. And the next offering, swinging a dribbler foul up along first. The ball trickled into fair territory, but it hit the batter in the foot, which made it a dead ball immediately.
1: Strikeouts tonight by Cubs pitchers, brought to you by your Chicago Northwest Indiana Hyundai dealer.
0: Looking at the area where that ball left the yard, the wall is only 8 feet high, and I think it's only about 7 feet in that little stretch out in deep right center. You can see it's not quite as tall as the dead center wall. It's a strange outfield. It really is. You get little indentations and angles to the wall. Swinging a foul at the plate. Just to the right of where that ball was hit, there's an angled wall that if it hits, I could see it caroming over toward the right field corner.
1: Yeah, there's no doubt that ball in right center. And the marker there is 374.
0: Check swing, it's down low.
1: But there's like, where the wall goes out from right field corner, and then it goes straight across, then out 25 feet, and then back the other way. Kind of a weird... As you're saying that, Pat, it is just a weird configuration of the outfield wall.
0: Inside ball four, Carter gets the walk. One out, one on, and the batter, Jock Peterson. The only place to get a so-called cheap home run would be right down the lines. 326 to right and 329 to the wall in left, but it falls away very quickly, especially in left field. The alleys are 372 left center, 374 right center, 407 to straight away. And the wall 8 feet high in the great majority of the entire outfield. Peterson, the DH. And a toss over will keep the runner close. Peterson walked in his only plate appearance last night. He was replaced by Andrew McCutchen before his second at-bat arrived. Peterson hitting 207. And he'll swing and miss. And the count now 1-1.
1: Peterson, he's in this lineup looking to do damage, in every at-bat. He's up there hacking, and that last swing, no doubt, he's trying to hit one out of the ballpark.
0: Runner goes, pitch low, throw to second, and it's not in time. The throw from Kelly a little bit high. Swanson tried to grab it and then bring the glove down as quickly as he could to the head-first sliding Carter, and Carter just did get there before the tag.
1: Yeah, good strong throw by Kelly, but as you said, about head high. And there's just enough for Carter to dive in first, head first, and beat the tag.
0: A man in scoring position with nobody out. A run in. Peterson waits the pitch. Taken down low for a ball. And now it's 3-1. Rangers had lost four consecutive series before the Cubs arrived. But they lead early tonight, 1-0 over the Cubs. The pitch, line to right, a base hit. Heading to third is Carter. He's going to try to score. There might be a play. Holding at third now is Carter as the throw comes in. Peterson gets the single into right. Not really sure why the runner didn't get a better jump away from second. Ron, are you?
1: Yeah, that was a very bad jump by Carter. This is an absolute, this is a line drive to right, deep into right field. Suzuki has to go towards the line to get to this ball. And Carter, who's a fast guy, has to be held up at third. That was just not very good read, not good base running, and not knowing where the defensive infielders are. That was an absolute hit.
0: Now a little conference on the mound. Tommy Hottovy, the pitching coach, out to converse with Edward Cabrera. Young led off the inning with a home run. Carter walked, stole second. Peterson has singled, putting men at first and third. Still nobody out, and the batter is Alejandro Osuna. This early, and especially considering how many runs the Cubs have been scoring early in the year, the Cubs are going to play back. They're going to trade a run for a double play ball possibility. Of course, Cabrera would love a strikeout right about now.
1: Strikeout, a pop-up would be perfect here.
0: Osuna, another left-handed batter, swings and comes up empty.
1: Peterson at first, not very fast, so the stolen base really doesn't come into play, I don't think.
0: And the next pitch on the way, swing and a miss. Now it's nothing and two. What's on your mind, Ron?
1: I think you go on the attack. You know, he's throwing a fastball than a change. The change, though, is more like a batting practice fastball speed-wise. You know, when your changeup's 93, 94 miles an hour, it's hard to call it a changeup.
0: The big right-hander with a blue glove delivers low and inside. So the runner, Peterson, bluffing over at first. Carter leading in foul territory at third. He's got dirt all over the front of his uniform after the head-first slide at second a few minutes ago. And the pitch to Osuna, low for a ball.
1: Wow, what a great pick by Kelly. This ball is bounced in the dirt. It's a changeup that Cabrera just kind of buries straight down in front of home plate. Kelly saved the run.
0: He made it look routine. Now Cabrera taking a little extra time, reading the target. Runners lead first and third, nobody out. 1-0 Texas second inning. Here's the pitch. Swinging a foul back. Osuna just did make contact to stay alive. If you can get Osuna here, you've got a very light hitting number 8 hitter. Kyle Higashioka hitting only 204 on deck. And the next pitch. It's taken high. And the count all of a sudden has run full to Osuna. We just haven't seen Cabrera struggle like this very often this year.
1: It's kind of odd because the first inning he was lights out, just pounding the strike zone, and had two punch outs in the first.
0: Osuna lines one down the left field line. That's going to be a base hit. A run is in. Stopping at second is Peterson. And the Rangers now lead by a couple. An opposite field single for Alejandro Osuna. And Texas now thinking about a big inning, leading 2-0. Still nobody out.
1: Boy, this is a good pitch, down and away. But Osuna, he's ready for the ball away, and he just puts a nice easy swing on it. Didn't try to do too much with it and just serves it down the left field line to drive in that second run.
0: Peterson stopped at second. Higashioka, the batter. Now, with the number nine batter on deck, I'm not looking for a bunt right here. Are you, Ron?
1: Not really. The Cubs are not sure. Michael Busch is playing in on the grass at first, and now he's backing up, and so is Bregman now at third backing up. Bushy is right on the edge of the infield grass.
0: Here's the pitch on the way. Swing and a miss. Higashioka with a count now of no balls and two strikes. Two runs in, men at first and second. 2-0 Texas. Cabrera glancing back at the runner Peterson. And delivers. Swing and a miss. He gets him. Higashioka is out number one. Third strikeout for Cabrera. Strikeouts by the Cubs. Those are sponsored by your Chicago and Northwest Indiana Hyundai dealers.
1: Now, that's a big strikeout. Now you could get yourself a ground ball and you can get out of this inning.
0: Justin Foscue, the batter. Foscue drove in the Rangers' only run last night. As he had a pinch hit single into left in the fifth inning. Cubs winning 7-1 last night. 2-0 Texas. A lot of baseball left. We're only in the second inning. Ground ball to third. Gloved by Bregman. Go to second. There's one. Horner turns it. Double play. 5-4-3 around the horn. Twin killing. Rangers score twice. On three hits, they leave one. We go to inning number three, Texas 2, Cubs nothing on the score in the Northwestern Medicine Cubs Radio Network.
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9: 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Pat?
0: Michael Conforto leads off the Cub third inning and takes a strike from Jack Leiter. Conforto had a double his first time. As he drove one to the gap in right center, he'll be followed by Bregman and Happ. Mother's Day tomorrow. Big happy Mother's Day to all the moms one day in advance. And Conforto will take a little bit high for a ball. Guys, make sure you remember Mother's Day.
1: Yeah.
0: And the pitch on the way. It's in there for a strike.
1: I don't want to forget that.
0: Now, we've got a last-minute gift idea for you if you are looking for something for Mom.
1: Yeah.
0: There's the fastball inside. There's a company called Cameo where you can record Cameo videos with, you know, actors and athletes and broadcasters, Cub broadcasters. Here's a pitch low and inside. But Ron Coomer and I, and Zach Zaidman, you should be on Cameo as well. You're not there yet, are you?
9: No. Between the two of you, we've got enough representation here in the Cubs radio booth.
0: No, I'm not so sure. Here's a pitch high and outside. It's ball four. Conforto gets the walk. But Ronnie and I would be more than happy to record a Cameo for your wife or mother or aunt or sister or favorite school teacher, maybe.
1: Yeah, absolutely.
0: And go to cameo.com and just look for Ron Coomer and yours truly, Pat Hughes, and you'll find us there. And we'll take care of it.
1: Yeah. Now, I did one 2 days ago, and I can't totally give it away because it's not, it hasn't happened yet, but there's going to be a trip for a youngster to the ballpark in Atlanta, and it's going to be kind of sprung on him when he gets to Atlanta. It's kind of a neat deal.
0: So it's for Zach Zaidman, right?
1: Yeah, it could be. Yeah, well, but he's going to be there. I think he knows it already.
0: Okay.
9: But thanks, Coom. I appreciate
1: it. Yeah,
9: that.
1: You're going to be, we're going to have an off day there and everything. Woo!
0: Michael Conforto at first, Alex Bregman at the plate, two balls, no strikes. And Jack Leiter working on Bregman. Swing and a miss. Tried to check his swing. He got fooled on a breaking ball. The young pitcher threw a breaking ball on 2-0, Ron.
1: Yeah, I think Bregman was looking for that fastball, got the slider. And, you know, that's the thing. Leiter threw a 3-2 slider also for a strikeout.
0: Here's the pitch to Bregman. Bouncing ball toward third. Off the glove of Young. It goes into left field and racing toward third. And safe there is Conforto. Good base running by Michael. Safe at first is Bregman. We'll wait to see how they rule it. A very tough chance for Young, the third baseman, on a short hop run. A big bouncer. It kicked off his glove. We'll see what the ruling is.
1: Yeah, this is one of those plays as a third baseman. This is a do or die, very tough play. This could be an error. It could be a hit. You could do either one. I believe they're going to give it an error.
0: Boy, it's tough.
1: That's a tough one. But, you know, it's one of those plays that if you make it, it looks like it's a great play, and it looks like you turn a pair. If you don't make it, you know, it's a tough error, but one of those things in the big leagues, you know, you're expected to make those plays. Thought Young made a good attempt to try to get that before the last hop, just couldn't quite get there.
0: Ian Happ batting. Cubs with a great scoring chance. Happ takes high ball one. So a walk, and now what has ruled an error. Then ruled an error on the third baseman Young on a very tough chance. That might be changed later on. You can hear the Cub fans in attendance. And the pitch to Happ, a check swing strike.
1: Tate, there was a key little moment in that play. The ball goes trickling into left field. Conforto turns second base and then kicks it into gear, and he's going to go to third. There would have been a play at third base. But Bregman does a really good thing and rounds the base really hard.
0: Happ swings and fouls it back.
1: And, Pat, so the thing about this play is Bregman is halfway to second base as Asuna's ready to fire the ball to third. And he sees that. And if he throws the third and you don't get the out at third, now you get second and third. So it's a great play by Bregman. He really kind of picked up Conforto by just hustling around the bag. That's small little things mean a lot in our game, and that was one of them.
0: Ian Happ will swing and miss strike three for out number one. That's a very insightful point you make, Ron, and that makes great sense. You're right. You could tell Osuna, the left fielder, was very aware of Bregman, and he looked at second for a long time as Conforto was racing to third.
1: Third innings brought to you by Consumers Credit Union. the people in your corner who stand up for you wherever you go.
0: All right, here is Seiya Suzuki. Let's see if he can drive in the Cubs' first run. 2-0 Texas, one away, first and third, third inning. And the pitch to Seiya. It's in there for a strike. Errors by the opponent. 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That was our engineer, Bill Geiger. You heard in the background. Here is the next offering. And Seiya takes outside. No, that was not Bill Geiger. It could have been, but it wasn't. It was the one and only Ron Coomer.
1: Very excited.
0: Well, who wouldn't be? Cubs at the corners, one away. Let's see if Seiya can get a hold of one, or at least get one in the bank right here. Jack Leiter will toss to first. Leiter's pitch count is beginning to be somewhat of an issue. 2 1/3 innings. He's up to 57 already. So at that pace, he'll go 4, maybe 5, and I wouldn't think much more than that. Here's the delivery. Swing and a miss by Seiya on a low breaking ball. Leiter throwing quite a few off-speed pitches, Ron.
1: Yeah, I just think he's trying to find what it is he can throw for a strike. This ball, you know, he's got a great arm and great movement, but he's just not throwing a lot of strikes. Seiya, you know, it's easy to say from up here helped him out, but, you know, he's throwing absolute bullets down there.
0: Yeah, the stretch and the pitch to Seiya. Off the inside corner. Leiter wanted that one. And it's going to be challenged, I believe, by the Rangers. The Rangers thought it was a strike.
1: Yeah, the catcher thought it was a breaking ball that hit the corner, and it did.
0: It is strike three on the appeal. The automated balls and strikes challenge. And Suzuki is out number two. Let's pause 10 seconds for station ID. 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

0: Well, it looked promising a minute ago with men at first and third and nobody out in the middle of the order due up, but Happ and Suzuki have both struck out. And now the number six hitter, Michael Busch, will try to come through. Here's the pitch to Michael. It's very high for ball one.
1: Now Michael singled on the very first pitch he saw today. Hit a bullet to right for a base knock.
0: Leiter has allowed seven home runs, about one for every five innings of work this year. Busch with red batting gloves on either hand takes the fastball strike.
1: That ABS challenge is sponsored by Northwestern Medicine.
0: 2-0 Rangers, top of inning number three.
1: Bushy got the big hit in yesterday's game, an opposite field double to clear the bases. Bases loaded, really put the game out of reach.
0: He takes up and in here, and the count 2-1.
1: Coming to you live all season long from the Invesco QQQ broadcast booth, proud partner of the Chicago Cubs.
0: And the next pitch. And that's taken high for ball three. 3-1. And again, Leiter throwing a lot of off-speed stuff.
1: I think he's got a better feel for his breaking ball than he does his fastball right now, as far as where it's going to go.
0: Let's see if Michael Busch gets something to hammer on 3-1. Check swing. Does he take it for ball four? Or was it a foul tip?
1: Yeah.
0: It's a foul tip on the check swing. So Busch is still up there. It would have been ball four. Let's see if Craig Counsell is going to appeal. I'm not sure if that's even a challengeable call.
1: I don't think Michael Busch thinks he foul tipped that ball. He did. He's not arguing. Let's see. Oh, yeah, he did.
0: Yep. Sure did.
1: Yep, he did. Okay. Busch, he was good acting. Tell you that. That's pretty good.
0: It's a good piece of umpiring by James.